0: So yeah, I loved Robert Byrd. 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Same Democrats as George Wallace standing up there talking about segregation now, segregation ever. 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
5: 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So
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3: Research from the American Association of the Advancement of Science analyzed more than 568,000 Americans and linked remote work to increased isolation and poorer mental well-being. A Nature Medicine study found brain immune cells called microglia may help protect against Alzheimer's-related damage. Researchers also say deep sleep helps clear brain waste and side sleeping may support that process. I'm Jana Derulis for the Worldwide News Network.
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7: 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This judge first ordered his release from a detention center in Pennsylvania so he could roam around freely, and now is saying that ICE cannot re-detain him. What is going on with these activist judges? It comes after one earlier this week, another one, saying that the National Guard should not be under the authority of the federal government in California, that it should be under the authority of Gavin Newsom. These are rogue judges. They have clearly activist agendas. And for the judge to come out and say that Kilmar Abrego Garcia cannot be re-detained, even if it's right there in your face, too bad. We are going to block you tooth and nail.
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12: Roger Stone, who's a very, very, one of the smartest political minds. Roger Stone was persecuted. People forget he's actually a brilliant, brilliant political analyst.
2: Now, get in the zone. It's the Stone Zone. Here's Roger Stone.
13: In the wake of the disclosures and declassifications by Tulsi Gabbard that proved that Dr. Anthony Fauci lied under oath to the United States Senate when he said that taxpayer dollars were not used to weaponize the COVID-19 vaccination in a Wuhan, China lab, Senators Rand Paul and Senator Ron Johnson, Both Republicans are urging the Trump Justice Department to prosecute Dr. Anthony Fauci and challenge the validity of his preemptive pardon from President Biden, according to a June 18, 2026 report by Just the News. Senator Rand Paul, chairman of the Senate Homeland Security Committee and a longtime critic of Fauci, describes Biden's pardon as unusually broad and vague. It covers sweeping unspecified period of years without naming any particular crimes, similar to the pardon granted to Hunter Biden. Personally, I do not think that that is the flaw in the pardons after all. Gerald Ford pardoned Richard Nixon for any crime he may have committed. Nixon at the time had not been charged with any crime. Paul has questioned the pardon's legitimacy, though, noting it was issued via AutoPen on or around January 19th, 2025, in Washington, D.C., at a time that Joe Biden was most demonstrably in the Virgin Islands. He's raised questions about whether the former president personally reviewed or authorized the pardon, asking, was President Biden of sound mind? Did he understand who he was pardoning? Did he participate in it? Do you approve of each of the individual AutoPen pardons that were issued during his presidency? Paul has repeatedly referred Fauci to the Department of Justice for allegedly lying to Congress about gain-of-function research funded at the Wuhan Institute of Virology. He argues that charging Fauci would allow a judicial review of the pardon's constitutionality. Recent indictments of Fauci associates, including senior advisor David Morenz, for allegedly destroying records and concealing information, could provide leverage as those deputies might cooperate in exchange for leniency. Senator Johnson told reporters that Fauci is a bad person, ought to be prosecuted because I believe he did indeed commit crimes against humanity. Johnson expressed confidence that research supported by Fauci's agency contributed to the origins of the COVID-19 pandemic. Both senators see prosecution as a means of accountability for alleged misconduct and a way to challenge executive overreach in issuing broad preemptive pardons. The Trump administration has declared various Biden-era pardons, including Fauci's, null and void due to AutoPen use, citing concerns over Biden's mental fitness and lack of personal authorization. Mike Howell of the Oversight Project said on this show Sunday, if Fauci were to be charged, he would argue that the pardon, even though it's preemptive and signed by AutoPen, shields him from prosecution. That would cause a trial. Joe Biden could be called in that trial to testify as to what he remembers and what he authorized. I wouldn't bet on that. The 2025, the president issued a memorandum directing a review of Biden's AutoPen clemency actions, tasking the Department of Justice and the White House counsel with investigating potential unauthorized use of the AutoPen. House Oversight Republicans and reports such as the Biden AutoPen presidency have called for DOJ scrutiny, and the Biden DOJ pardon attorney has raised questions about AutoPen pardons absent further court review. Legal experts, including constitutional experts like Jonathan Turley, have noted that the AutoPen's use is historically permissible, absent clear proof of total lack of presidential awareness, and that's what they would have to prove in court. I'm Roger Stone. You're listening to The Stone Zone. We'll be right back.
2: 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Here's Jake Novak.
14: September 30th, 1846. 27-year-old medical student William T.G. Morton performs the first surgery with a patient under anesthesia using ether. The simple tooth extraction encourages established surgeon Henry Jacob Bigelow to remove a tumor from a patient at Massachusetts General Hospital. Morton later applied his discovery as a surgeon for the Union Army, performing procedures on thousands of troops during the Civil War.
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18: Those were some intense storms Monday. Trees, limbs down across Suffolk County, and Long Islanders cleaning up from some flooding, too.
19: Happens in this area a lot. There are a lot of old trees in this area. Quite frequently, they come apart, come down onto houses.
20: The rain was coming sideways, and it looked like a whiteout.
18: Yeah. LIRR workers have ratified a new contract a month after a strike disrupted service. At least 96% of union members voted in favor of the deal. It provides workers with a 14% wage increase over 4 years. Jets quarterback Geno Smith facing allegations of assault and battery.
21: Cops were called to the athlete's South Florida home on Sunday around 4:40 p.m. A woman posted a video of the incident on social media claiming Smith attacked her and broke her computer. Smith is a two-time Pro Bowler who was traded to the Jets by the Raiders back in March. He also previously played for the team from 2013 to 2016. In New York, I'm Liz Radovali.
18: Brookville police still looking for the man they say stabbed his roommate at the LIU Post campus last Friday. Friday night, Chief Kenneth Lack addressing the public again, saying if anyone has seen 44-year-old Eddie Novoa, they should call police. According to reports, both Novoa and the victim were intoxicated, began arguing, which led to the stabbing. The victim is going to survive. Doctors are now diagnosing patients after years of symptoms have stumped them, thanks to, AI.
22: Researchers from OpenAI and Boston's Children's Hospital took data from 18 patients and plugged the data into a newly developed AI model that led to a diagnosis that was confirmed by a lab. Researchers hope the new model will be able to help scores of Americans who have rare diseases or health issues. The study is in the New England Journal of Medicine.
18: And that's news for Long Island on WLIR, Long Island's most listened to radio station. I'm Noam Layden.
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23: NBC Today show host Savannah Guthrie has received a ransom note about her missing mom. Marky Martin has the details.
24: A source telling News Nation that the second ransom note that was received back in February claimed Guthrie died unintentionally and was, quote, buried with nature now. The note also did not have a direct apology, despite reports to the contrary. But it's now been 142 days since Guthrie was taken from her Tucson, Arizona home.
23: The entire MLB Pride controversy could have been avoided with better communication. Baseball Commissioner Rob Manfred says the Giants players were not obligated to wear pride caps and could have opted out if they wanted.
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2: 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I'm Cooper Lawrence. President Trump took his economic message to Pennsylvania today. White House correspondent Stacey Lynn reports.
3: In front of a rowdy crowd of Mack truck workers, President Trump held a campaign-style rally in Pennsylvania, turning a spotlight back on the economy.
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4: Mack trucks is doing a great job.
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4: 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They're cheaters and abusers and violators of the world like no president has ever stood up before. And now I'm standing up again because Iran cannot have a nuclear weapon.
3: Stacey Lynn, Worldwide News Network, Washington.
2: Despite growing up in the age of AI, most Gen Alpha kids are eyeing careers they can work with their hands. A new survey found 85% want a hands-on job. 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

only a matter of time before Cuba embraces freedom, one way or another. I have a personal interest in this, of course, because as many know, my wife is a Cuban immigrant. My father-in-law was the longtime attaché in the Cuban consulate in Washington, D.C. When Castro came to power and Batista fell, he was ordered to return to Havana for briefings and was about to do so until he was warned by a friendly CIA man that his name was on a list of those to be liquidated. It is therefore a given within my family that we understand the repressive regime of Fidel Castro, but we also recognize the role that our own State Department played in bringing Castro to power. Now, Donald Trump and Secretary Marco Rubio have it within their power to end the grip of the oppressive communism and Marxism that grips Castro's Cuba. Let's recognize the truth. There is no food. There is no oil. There is no gasoline. There are no car parts. There are none of the basic necessities. Life on the island is destitute, and the Trump-Rubio combine is tightening the vise. You may have read recently about massive shipments of oil that were allegedly going to be allowed to be sent to Cuba. Those have been blocked by the Trump administration. If there was ever a time to pray for the coming change in Cuba, it is now. Donald Trump proved what he's capable of in Venezuela. He proved what he's capable of in Midnight Hammer and Epic Fury, and it is only a matter of time. I believe the Cuban people will be free, and perhaps the Cubans are quite clever. They think they can wait it out. They think they can kind of bluff Donald Trump along for another 3 years. I think they're wrong. I think Cuba is finished as a brutal dictatorship, and the democracy is headed there. I do think there are Americans who are having conversations with those on the island that could violate the Logan Act, and I would warn them against that. It's a bad idea to try to go around Marco Rubio. But Rubio is born of the anti-Castro movement in Miami, and he sees what we see, that freedom for the Cuban people is very, very near. I would not break, I would not challenge Donald Trump on this key point. I say to you, to finish this show, as my wife would say, Cuba Libre. Thank you for joining us today in the Stone Zone. Until tomorrow, God bless you and Godspeed.

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2: I'm Cooper Lawrence. President Trump was on the campaign trail today. He visited a Mack truck assembly plant in Pennsylvania. White House correspondent Stacey Lynn.
3: In front of a rowdy crowd of Mack truck workers, President Trump held a campaign-style rally in Pennsylvania, turning a spotlight back on the economy.
4: I'm especially honored to be here in the place that builds some of the toughest vehicles on the road, Mack trucks.
3: He thanked them for their hard work.
4: Mack trucks is doing a great job.
3: And patted himself on the back for his.
4: I stood up to the trade cheaters, the cheaters and abusers and violators of the world like no president has ever stood up before. And now I'm standing up again because Iran cannot have a nuclear weapon.
3: Stacey Lynn, Worldwide News Network, Washington.
2: President Trump is not going to like his Senate visit this week. On Wednesday, he will hold a GOP lunch where he'll push passage of the Save America Act. But Politico is reporting that outgoing senators plan to tell him the votes simply aren't there. Senate Majority Leader Chuck Schumer has fiercely opposed the Save Act.
5: Donald Trump, Elon Musk, Russell Vought wanted to plug in America's sensitive personal information, including Social Security information, into their shoddy database and have DOJ's algorithm decide who gets to vote.

0: Labor leaders are demanding an end to the lockout at one of the largest oil refineries in the U.S. It's the BP operation in Whiting, Indiana, and it's gone on for more than 3 months. Today, Democratic Indiana Congressman Frank Mervan backed the workers and the union.
1: This is personal. There are 800 men and women and their families that are going without a paycheck, having to work two and three jobs, trying to make ends meet while British Petroleum sits back in the hopes that they're going to starve us out.
0: Several big soda brands are adding QR codes to their packaging, and it looks like a new industry-backed website.
2: Coca-Cola, PepsiCo, Keurig Dr. Pepper, and several other major beverage brands are putting the QR codes on packaging, linking to a website that details more than 140 ingredients found in their drinks. The site is called Good to Know. It's run by the American Beverage Association. This as Health Secretary Robert F. Kennedy Jr. has pressed the beverage industry to get with the Make America Healthy Again plan. Kennedy Jr. has also pressed Starbucks and Dunkin' over sugar levels. James Flippin for the Worldwide News Network.
0: The entire MLB Pride controversy could have been avoided with better communication. Baseball Commissioner Rob Manfred says the Giants players were not obligated to wear Pride caps and could have opted out if they wanted. Some players added Bible verses to the caps, which violated league policy. Manfred called the communication on the matter, quote, inadequate and not clear. This is the Worldwide News Network.
3: If you missed Katz and Cosby, here's what you missed.
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4: Well, John, it's an interesting issue for the Democrats because it's an 80-20 issue. Even with, I think with Republicans, it's about 90% who favor photo ID. 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So most of us have passports. It shouldn't really be an issue at all. So,
5: yeah.
4: Again, it's just one of these things where they're making an issue where there is none.
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8: People forget, but Andrew Cuomo was so hot in 2019, right? He was the guy that they started talking about him for president, not Biden. When I say they, I mean Cuomo and his people. They were doing the talking. They were talking that up. And word got back to Joe. And Joe hated that. And he said, well, he said it once before, never F with a Biden. Never F-U-C blank with a Biden. And if you do, you're in trouble. And that brings me back to my friend Bill Stevenson, still in jail, still sitting in prison, still no indictment, still no autopsy. Bill Stevenson was married to Jill Biden in 1969 to about 1973. Jill Biden, yeah, the first lady of the United States. And Joe, I believe, is the reason why my friend Bill is in jail right now. I really do. Bill Stevenson moved on with his life, even though his heart was broken by Jill, who had an affair with Joe. That's true. We know what happened. They were fooling around behind Bill's back. But Bill is very cool. He said, look, people make mistakes. I honestly don't hold that against him. You know, am I happy about it? No. But I found my wife, Linda, and everything is great. He said, people make mistakes, moral failings. It's part of life. It's one of the reasons why I liked him so much. When he came forward to tell that story about how Bill cheated on his, was Joe cheating? Joe was single, or we think he was single. He wasn't married, but he was fooling around with a married woman. It is adultery, but is that cheating? Was Joe cheating? Probably not. Well, cheating God or something. Yeah, it was not good. And they get caught in the affair. Bill kicks Jill out of the house. The divorce is going fine. Bill realizes as the husband he's going to lose some assets. And he's going to court and he's going to sign a deal that, well, is very good to Jill. He's going to give up a lot. But then Joe gets wind of all this and says, no, the deal is off. You deserve a piece of that Stone Balloon. Stone Balloon being a big saloon in downtown Wilmington that made a lot of money. And Joe wanted that money for himself. Joe wanted some of that money. Constant passive income. So they blow up the case. New lawyers. It drags on for another year and a half. And they're back in court, and guess what happens? Bill wound up doing better than he did the first time around.
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11: And welcome, everybody, on this, let's see, Tuesday night, primary night here in the Big Apple, New York City. Not a lot of drama in terms of, hey, who do you think is going to win, the Democrat or the Republican? Because this is basically a one party rule state at this point. And well, regardless, I think it's more now of a matter of not Democrat versus Republican, but Democrat versus Democrat socialist. And the socialists are doing quite well, as expected. That's where all the money is. That's where the energy is. Zora Mamdani is now a king and queen maker in this city. So if he wants more socialists to advance his agenda and have more allies in government in general, in the Empire State, well, it looks like he's going to get it. So let's get you guys up to date. The polls just closed literally just a couple of minutes ago. New York's 10th district, okay, that's Dan Goldman's district. He is the incumbent. Goldman, of course, is the guy that once said on national television that Donald Trump needs to be, quote, eliminated, unquote. Oh, okay. Gee, I wonder what he meant by that. Not at the ballot box. Anyway. So this couldn't be happening to a nicer guy, but Goldman is the establishment, however. Lander is supported by Mamdani, and right now it's Lander with 62% of the vote, Goldman with 38%. That is with, it's not telling me, about 40% of the vote in. So it's about an 8,000 vote difference between Lander and Goldman. It would take quite the comeback here for Goldman to win this. Lander expected to win, and right now holds a pretty commanding lead with about 40% of the votes in New York 10. Let's go to 12. This is just anarchy as far as some of these candidates are concerned. Let's get to the big loser so far. And this is a pleasure to report, I have to say. Like, when you get into this business, you don't take solace in the fact when somebody puts up so much of his own money only to just throw it all away. And it looks like the Tom Steyer of the New York 12 race is George Conway. Conway is the guy that was married to Kellyanne Conway, who was Trump's campaign chairman, co-chairman anyway, during the 2016 campaign, turned that thing around, came in August of that year, and Trump goes on for that shocking victory over Hillary Clinton. Then Kellyanne went to go work for Trump in the White House as a senior advisor. Now is a colleague of mine over at Fox News. George Conway thought that he was going to get a job in the Trump administration as like Solicitor General. And when Trump then said, no, I don't think that's going to work for me, Conway then went off like the deep end, like off a cliff, like at the end of that movie Thelma and Louise, like whoa, like way gone. And just on Twitter, I'm talking dozens of times a day for the past 9 years, this guy has been completely and totally obsessed with Trump. Then he was a co-founder of the Lincoln Project, which obviously he did with a guy named John Weaver. Weaver turns out big old pedophile. And for a really long time, the Lincoln Project was taking in tens of millions of dollars from people stupid enough to believe that they actually were making a difference, all while knowing that Weaver was obviously into young boys. So, yay, George Conway. And then Conway, of course, I didn't even know the guy. I don't even know what you're talking about. I barely met him. Yet you co-founded an organization with a guy, and you bring in all this money, about $100 million in 1 year, and you're going to say afterwards, oh, I really didn't know him? Uh-huh. Then this moron, during the Biden campaign for president in 2024, donates $2 million of his kids' trust fund money to the Biden campaign because he says we have to save democracy. How'd that work out? And the kids' money? Really? And now he's probably dumped a couple more million into this race and running solely on the premise of, if you elect me, New York 12, how am I going to make your life better? Well, I really don't have a plan around that, but I promise you that I'll impeach Trump. Oh, great. So that's really resonating right now because Conway currently has 3,400 votes, and he's coming in at a whopping 7%. Jack Kennedy Schlossberg, who is the grandson of JFK, who was profoundly crazy. I mean, some of the things this guy has said in these videos he has done on social media, I don't know if he was adopted. I don't see how there's any Kennedy blood in him. But nonetheless, despite the big name recognition, he's only at about 11%. Then we jump up to the two real contenders. One is Alex Boris. He is at 33%. And then Mika Lasher is at 41.2%. So I believe that Boris was the one who was endorsed by Mamdani. So he was seen as the one underdog, so to speak, as far as Mamdani and his endorsements here. And so it looks like, look, there's only, I should like totally get ahead of myself on this one, about 50% of the votes are in, and Lasher holds a, we'll call it 6.5 point lead, 40.2% to 33.7% for Boris, the other two, Schlossberg and Conway, no shot there. So it's going to come down to those two, but with 50% in and you got about a 6.5, 7 point lead, well, that's looking like it's going Lasher's way at this point. But again, we'll see, and we're going to keep an eye on it throughout the night. But at least, you know, maybe we'll get our results here, unlike in California, where they're still counting the governor race and the mayor's race in L.A., still counting those votes, and we won't have a final tally until July 4th. This may be a little bit faster in New York. All right, let's keep going through here. Let's go to the 13th district. All right, and this is, oh boy, it's not like John Smith running against Jack Jones. All right, let's see if I could butcher this name completely. Adriano Espalat. Boy, this is a close one here. He is going up against Daraliza Olivia Chavarlet. And I know I probably screwed up that name, even though I've tried practicing it 100 times. So anyway, Chavarlet is backed by Mamdani. She is a profound socialist. Right now, it's Espalat 47.65% to Chavarlet's 47.31%. Now, Chavarlet, on October 8th of 2023, got a bullhorn, went into Times Square, and ran a rally, more or less celebrating what Hamas did on October 7th. The worst atrocity against Jews we have seen since the Holocaust. She also screamed into this megaphone that the U.S. is the enemy, the U.S. are the real terrorists, and the U.S. and Israel are imperial states. And now this person wants to represent this district in the United States Congress after calling the United States the enemy. She and Ilhan Omar will be great on that bowling team together, I'm sure, but right now, this is neck and neck. There are 33% of the votes in. Espalat, 47.65 to Chavarlet's 47.31. So definitely too close to call, probably for many, many hours, if not into tomorrow. All right, let's check one more race. This is New York 7th. Claire Valdez, this is obviously another Mamdani-backed candidate. Currently with 54% of the vote, with 36% of the votes in. So Valdez, Mamdani-backed socialist, 54%. Antonio Reynoso is at 38%. Again, not even half the votes in, but that's a pretty commanding lead for Valdez as well. So it looks like Mamdani could either go 2-1 or 1-2 as far as getting socialists in. But still, this is the takeover that we are seeing at this point in major American cities. Washington's going to have a socialist, Washington, D.C., a socialist mayor. That primary was just completed last week, and obviously no Republican opposition there. Katie Wilson in Seattle, a 40-something-year-old woman who literally was living off her parents into her 40s, now is running that NFL city, and obviously Zoran Mimdani here in New York. And one by one, you could very easily see San Francisco, Los Angeles, Minneapolis, other blue cities going the socialist route, and then Democrats being dumb enough to nominate a socialist like AOC for president, where she could lose 51 states. I mean, this stuff will fly in deep blue cities. It will not fly in the rest of the country. Meanwhile, you got to hear Judge Jeanine Pirro, formerly of WABC in New York, my friend also at Fox, now the DA of Washington, D.C. She goes off on the press because a case against Jerome Powell was dropped by an activist judge. And the case was surrounding mismanagement, or at least maybe illegal handling of funds for a renovation to the Fed building that went way, way, way, way, way, way over budget to the point where maybe some of that money could have been pocketed. Some nefarious things could have gone on there. That was the allegation. And then, of course, this case was dropped. Well, you'll have to hear Judge now go off on a reporter when asked about this. And this comes from the heart. I have a feeling this is cut number 21. Go.
9: Oh, cut it out. Do you know how many convictions we've got? Cut it out. You're in one lane. We have cleaned up this city. Yeah, historic, really? I'll tell you what's historic. What's historic is that I prosecute everything other than 10% of the cases where the United States attorney before me didn't prosecute 67% of the cases. That's what's historic. I'm willing to take a not guilty. I'm willing to take a no true bill because I'll take all the crimes and put them in. Thank you.
11: All right. And then she just walked off. So, yeah, she's saying that, look, the guy before me didn't even try to prosecute most of the cases. I will do that. If I got to take an L here and there, well, so be it. But at least I'm doing my job. All right. Let's get you caught back up again on the New York primary races. Oh, this is beautiful. All right. Mika Lasher, 39.6%. Alex Boris, 34.4%. This is an NY12. Jack Kennedy Schlossberg, 10.9%. Nina Shalby, she is at 6.7%. And now George Conway has fallen into fifth place. Oh, there is a God. Hey, let's play that George Conway cut, guys, shall we? I believe that's cut number, I forget what it is, but I'm sure you'd know it, Mac. Cut number whatever, go.
10: Message got through, which is how do we get to all that stuff with this guy in the White House? And that's the point I've been trying to hammer on all along. It's not a separate issue between affordability and health care and choice on the one hand and Trump. It's just like it was in Hungary, where they basically explained how the corruption hurts everybody in their own personal pocketbooks, their lives, everything they do. And that was the thrust of my campaign, and I think a lot of people will be getting the message.
11: Yeah, George. Let's see. You have 4,500 votes right now. Congratulations. The guy leading has nearly 30,000. So, bye-bye, George Conway. I guess he gets to go play on Twitter for a really long time again. Anyway, we're back with so much more here on the Joe Concha Show. Please do stick around on WABC and on stations around the country, around the world. Back with more in a moment.

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5: Okay, you know, in Florida, they passed a new law, Cut 15. It is, we can explain this. And that was passed, I think, with Princess Diana's favorite governor of all 50 governors. They passed the law down in Florida. Here's the content of that law.
6: Anyone applying for a driver's license in Florida must now pass an English exam.
5: People are not happy. I have some response. Don't have time to play it. We have a woman complaining. She doesn't speak English. That now she's been denied a driver's license in Florida. She's not happy about it. We'll get to that tomorrow. We've got, let's see what else we got here. Can't get to today. Woman that Donald Trump stole her food stamps from her. That. And then there's this business with the ID and voting. Senator Ossoff from Georgia. Senator Ossoff down in Georgia is against voter ID. Now, he used to be for it. He's against it now that his party told him, hey, pal. But do you know that Senator Ossoff had an event down there in Georgia? And you know what he did? You know what old Senator Ossoff did down there in Georgia? Senator Ossoff said, listen here, boy, y'all won't come to my, y'all won't come to my event down here in Georgia? Listen up. You got to show some ID. You need to have government ID to get into my event so that we can talk about how we don't need ID to vote. And he's like, no, that's right. You want to show up to see your senator. Jasmine is a lawyer. That's right. Jasmine Crockett is a lawyer. John Ossoff. Like the Democrats, we don't need voter ID. It's Jim Crow 2.0. And if there's a party that knows about Jim Crow, it's us. Because we're the ones that gave you Jim Crow 1.0. But Senator Ossoff, most Democrats, most black people say they want voter ID. Well, it don't matter. Them people don't know what's good for them. We know best. We don't like voter ID. Jim Crow 2.0.
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2: This is Moving America. Here's Jake Novak.
3: People of Iowa, welcome to the 21st century. The Hawkeye State has finally decided to raise the 55-mile-per-hour speed limit on its rural and often lightly trafficked two-lane highways to 60 miles per hour. Drivers have been begging for this change for years, and so have state police, who have noted that slower drivers on these highways encourage more dangerous passing in the opposite lane. The move could save lives, but at first it won't save money. The cost of changing all those speed limit signs will be at least $270,000. With Moving America, I'm Jake Novak.
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5: Worldwide News Network update, I'm Cooper Lawrence. The president hitting out against gun violence in Chicago again. He posted on Truth Social, quote, "Lots of killing going on in Chicago. Why isn't it Governor Pritzker calling me for help?" The governor did respond, saying,
6: "We've had some terrible tragedies that have occurred. It's why I have asked for help from the FBI, the DEA, the ATF, because going after guns and drugs and gangs is something that concerns me."
5: The governor also says he wishes the president would stop posting on social media and have federal agencies respond to his request for help. It's time to put the juice box down, kids. A very robust study published in the journal Circulation finds it's linked to high blood pressure later on. The 25-year study, more than 25,000 people, found kids who drank 2 or more servings of juice a day had a 52% higher likelihood of developing hypertension. This is the Worldwide News Network.
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9: All right, for all of you New Yorkers or New Jerseyans who fly down to Palm Beach International, PBI. Well, it's no longer going to be PBI as of July 9th, because now that airport will be renamed President Donald J. Trump International Airport. Cup 14, go.
10: An airport in Florida will officially be renamed for President Trump. Officials at Palm Beach Airport say as of July 9th, the facility will be called President Donald J. Trump International Airport. That change taking effect after Governor Ron DeSantis signed a renaming bill back in March.
9: And of course, liberals are apocalyptic about this. But, well, let's see. Obviously, there's a John F. Kennedy International Airport. There's a George Bush Intercontinental Airport. That's in Houston. Ronald Reagan, Washington, obviously, in that national airport in Arlington, Virginia. There's the Gerald R. Ford International Airport in Grand Rapids, Michigan. Bill and Hillary National Airport, if you want to travel to Little Rock, Arkansas. Abraham Lincoln Capital Airport, that's in Springfield, Illinois. Then we have the Dwight D. Eisenhower National Airport in Wichita, Kansas. And the Teddy Roosevelt Regional Airport in Dickinson, North Carolina. So, this is nothing new, but when Trump does it, of course, it's about his ego. How dare this happen? Well, Trump didn't rename it. DeSantis, the governor, signed a proclamation saying that this is now no longer PBI. It's going to become Donald J. Trump International Airport as of July 9th. So, yeah, I guess we'll have to look for that in the apps the next time you fly. Anyway, interesting stuff here from Trump as he was in Pennsylvania today to tout the economy, which is absolutely rebounding. I think the economy's always been going well. It's about his ego. How dare this happen? Well, Trump didn't rename it. DeSantis, the governor, signed a proclamation saying that this is now no longer PBI. It's going to become Donald J. Trump International Airport as of July 9th. So, yeah, I guess we'll have to look for that in the apps the next time you fly. Anyway, interesting stuff here from Trump as he was in Pennsylvania today

0: not having it in cut number 16. Go.
1: They have no air force. They have no anti-aircraft. We can fly over Tehran just at will. Nobody going to do anything to us. And then I read the fake news that they're doing quite well. They're not doing quite well. These people right there. Look at all of them. Whoa. Whoa. Whoa. That's a lot of press. That's almost as much press as Bo had at the White House last week when he knocked out his opponent in the first round. Right?
0: That, of course, was the UFC fights on the South Lawn, which profoundly awesome. Got to think like there'll be like some sort of like go-kart race or something that's going to come next. Why not? It's all good. Anyway, before we wrap this puppy up completely, let me play for you the social media video. I don't have the name of this person, but here is a deranged wine mom, I guess. She ditches her own kid's graduation so she could go outside the school to patrol the parking lot to make sure that ICE isn't coming to the school during the graduation. This person is sick. 13, go.
2: I'm at a middle school graduation. Portland. I'm not even going to mention which one.
0: Portland, Maine, by the way.
2: Instead of being inside, I am outside doing a lap around the parking lot.
0: Uh-huh.
2: Making sure that there are no ICE vehicles around. Because if you think about the people who are inside taking risks to see their...
0: Risk?
2: To see their children... graduate eighth grade
0: and yeah,
2: they're scared to be in there, and
0: right,
2: the people who didn't even come. So I'm doing my best to make sure that people are safe.
0: The people are safe. Maybe don't come to the country illegally and then you won't have to fear about being deported. Unbelievable. These people, that poor kids, that mom is a mother of a kid who I guess graduated and she didn't see that kid graduate. Who does this stuff? Anyway, we're back tomorrow night, 9 p.m. Eastern time. Until then, I got two words for you. I think you know what they are. Bye-bye.
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6: I'm Cooper Lawrence. President Trump was on the campaign trail today. He visited a Mack truck assembly plant in Pennsylvania.
1: At long last, you finally have a president who is putting workers first, putting Pennsylvania first, and putting America first. We're doing that, and we're doing it like nobody's ever seen before.
6: The president also used the opportunity to tout the reopening of the Strait of Hormuz, which he says will lead to more oil flowing and lower gas prices.
1: Flowed out of the Strait of Hormuz, a very beautiful place. That's the most oil in the history of the Strait. No, it's never been any, you've never seen anything like that.
6: House Democratic Leader Hakeem Jeffries held a press conference where he addressed the Pentagon asking Congress for roughly $80 billion to cover the cost of the war in Iran.
7: $80 billion to continue to waste taxpayer money on an endless war in the Middle East that Donald Trump promised he wouldn't start but would stop is beyond reckless. When Pete Hegseth comes up to Capitol Hill tomorrow, what he should do is submit his letter of resignation.
6: Jeffries also called the war another endless foreign adventure. Police in Hungary have arrested a 30-year-old man who investigators say collected human body parts.
8: Police say the suspect would gather the body parts from abandoned cemeteries and from his workplace at a hospital. The man was arrested in Budapest, where police found skulls, a complete lower leg and a hand, as well as a reconstruction of a human face made out of facial skin. Other bones were found in a suitcase. The suspect admitted to collecting the body parts and said he'd prepared food from them and eaten them. Bill Rakoff, Worldwide News Network.
6: The World Cup is a good reminder not to automatically dismiss those messages you receive on social media.
9: Recruiters are always active when it comes to job and career website LinkedIn, but for footballer Roberto Carlos Lopez, a LinkedIn message offered a very unique opportunity, the chance to play for Cape Verde's World Cup team. The original message was in Portuguese, and Lopez assumed it was spam and ignored it. But a follow-up arrived in English, and he translated the original message then, realized Cape Verde wanted him to play for the country of his father's birth. James Flippin for the Worldwide News Network.
6: Despite growing up in the age of AI, most Gen Alpha kids are eyeing careers where they can work with their hands. A survey of 2,000 children aged 5 to 16 and their parents can

0: conducted by Talker Research found that 85% of kids want a job that is not in tech, 90% want to help people, 70% say they're interested in blue-collar work specifically. Parents say the biggest measure of success is my child happy. This is the Worldwide News Network.
1: If you missed Rita Cosby, here's what you missed.
2: Zoran Mondani. Also, so many of the comments coming out this week. We also have now a primary race in the New York governor's race. And you got a lot of crazy comments coming from Democrats. Later on, we're going to talk about Benny Thompson. And he asked, this is the guy who was on the January 6th committee, remember, who just happened to destroy the evidence after the January 6th hearings. Surprise, surprise, surprise. But Benny Thompson asked Kristi Noem, the Secretary of Homeland Security, talked about the unfortunate accident of the National Guard troops being opened fire upon by that Afghan refugee. The unfortunate accident? It's not an accident. The guy was preparing for it for a while. He drove for days across country, drove thousands of miles, planned it, staked it out, opened fire. It's intentional. So why are Democrats trying to minimize it like it just happens to be some flash in the pan accident? It's not an accident. It is a horrible, disgusting crime that needs to be punished. And yet Benny Thompson used the phrase unfortunate accident. Well, here is Zoran Mondani. Here is what he had to say. He put out this video this week. This is another crazy thing. Puts out a video on how to avoid getting arrested by ICE. Puts it on his social media. Here he is.
3: Last weekend, ICE attempted to raid Canal Street and detain our immigrant neighbors. As mayor, I'll protect the rights of every single New Yorker. And that includes the more than 3 million immigrants who call this city their home. But we can all stand up to ICE if you know your rights. If you encounter ICE, these are the things that every New Yorker should know. First, ICE cannot enter into private spaces like your home, school, or a private area of your workplace without a judicial warrant signed by a judge. That looks like this.
4: If ICE does not have a judicial warrant signed by a judge, you have the right to say, I do not consent to enter, and the right to keep your door closed.
3: Sometimes ICE will show you paperwork that looks like this and tell you that they have the right to arrest you. That is false.
4: ICE is legally allowed to lie to you, but you have the right to remain silent.
3: If you're being detained, you may always ask, am I free to go? Repeatedly until they answer you.
4: You are legally allowed to film ICE as long as you do not interfere with an arrest.
3: It is important to remain calm during any interaction with ICE or law enforcement. Do not impede their investigation, resist arrest, or run. One last thing. New Yorkers have a constitutional right to protest. And when I'm mayor, we will protect that right. New York will always welcome immigrants. And I will fight each and every day to protect, support, and celebrate our immigrant brothers and sisters.
2: How is that not obstruction or aiding and abetting? Here's some tips to avoid ICE. Here's some things you don't have to do. If it doesn't look like a real warrant, you don't have to let them in.
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6: You can go through the list of Democrats going through slavery time and find their remarks about black people. 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In fact, I was reading today an article about how Princeton, this was 5 years ago, they took off Woodrow Wilson's name off the college, the Wilson College. He was the guy that brought Jim Crow back to the federal government. 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I love the guy.
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1: 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Feisty, fearless, and fair. She's an Emmy-winning journalist from the White House to war zones, telling all sides of the story. This is the Rita Cosby.

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3: So go into this AM New York column today, and here's how it starts. Menon's appearance with Mamdani on Thursday followed an interview the day earlier on the right-wing radio show. That's me, you know, pro-choice and pro-gay marriage. I'm right-wing. On the right-wing radio show of Sid Rosenberg on WABC Radio, where she criticized Mamdani's preliminary budget proposal. Rosenberg has drawn criticism in the past, having labeled Mamdani, the city's first Muslim mayor, a terrorist. By the way, I stopped doing that months ago, okay? Let's stop with that nonsense. And claiming during the campaign that he would be cheering another 9/11. Okay, made that comment with Cuomo, okay. So then it goes on to talk about Menon. Oh, here. Since the unveiling of his preliminary budget, Menon has said that potential property tax hikes should not be discussed amid the current affordability crisis. Speaking to Rosenberg on Wednesday, she emphasized that the city council has the final say over property taxes and made clear it will not approve any hike. Okay, so there's basically what she said to me. Then you go to the next page of this column. Asked by a political reporter, I'll give you that reporter. His name is Chris Sommerfeld. He used to write for the New York Daily News. Asked by a political reporter about Menon's appearance on Rosenberg's show after his Islamic-phobic comments about Hisner, there's that word again, Mamdani said he would let the speaker answer that. A spokesperson for the speaker's office said Menon's appearance on Rosenberg's show was one of many media hits she did that day to discuss the budget, but, you guys ready? But that she vehemently disagrees with the host's views and past remarks about the mayor. And here's where it gets really saucy. Quote, Speaker Menon vehemently disagrees with Sid Rosenberg on a whole range of topics. Well, how about that, Noam?
4: Well, that's fine. I mean, you know.
3: Well, what the hell could she disagree with me on a whole range of topics?
4: She, you know, not surprising that she disagrees with you a lot of stuff, but she came on anyway.
3: Mm-hmm. Speaker Menon vehemently disagrees with Sid Rosenberg on a whole range of topics. And here's a sentence, Lewis, that you're going to love. She strongly condemns his Islamophobic rhetoric. She appeared on WABC Radio as well as other numerous outlets to speak to New Yorkers about the impact of Sid. Separately, Commissioner Tisch reportedly met Rosenberg for dinner last month. This, according to the Daily News. So,
4: but the commissioner didn't back down.
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1: And as we are calling other races here tonight on the Rita Cosby Show, just to give you a little update from South Carolina. By the way, I'm a Gamecock. I love the University of South Carolina. South Carolina, they had a big runoff tonight. This was with the Republican governor's race. It was State Attorney General Alan Wilson, who was going up against Lieutenant Governor Pamela Yvette. Both of them endorsed by President Trump in this runoff. And Alan Wilson handily won the runoff. So he becomes the candidate for the GOP for governor there in the state of South Carolina. He won by about 2-1 so far with the votes coming in. So a very impressive win from Alan Wilson, state attorney general, the son of Joe Wilson, congressman, long time there from South Carolina. Both he and his challenger were both endorsed by President Trump, who said you can't go wrong with either one. And now Alan Wilson advances there in the governor's race there in South Carolina. Also, other news in New York, Richie Torres, longtime Democrat in Congress, he is keeping his position there. He won his primary. He will advance. And then in the New York State Comptroller, this was the statewide race there for, there was a Democratic Comptroller race, Tom DiNapoli, who's done a great job. We've had Tom on the show. Tom was up against a couple different progressives in the race. He handily won. So Tom DiNapoli continues there and will go up against a Republican challenger there for comptroller, but handily wins the Democratic race. First time sort of even to have a challenge, but it turns out not a challenge at all. And we're waiting right now to see what happens in District 13 in New York. That is Daria Lisa Avila Chevalier going up against Adriano Espaillat. Adriano Espaillat, who was endorsed by Governor Hochul. Chevalier, a Democrat Socialist of America, who is endorsed by Zoran Mondani. The race still too close to call. And right now, Chevalier is leading by 1 or 2 percentage points, but again, too close to call. What a night it has been. Boy, oh boy. Let's go to Mike on line 5 there in New Jersey. Go ahead, Mike.
2: Hey, how you doing?
1: I'm good. Go ahead, Mike.
2: Yeah, so the thing is like this. The problem is not the politicians. The problem is the society that elects them. Zoran Mamdani, when he gets up there and he says these crazy things about AIPAC, that they're monsters, everyone's like shocked. Like, how could he say that? He's been saying this stuff the whole time, and they voted for him. They elected him. All these crazy Democratic socialists, whatever that they're saying, people are buying it.
1: No, that's a great point. You're right. They are buying it. They bought it with Zoran Mamdani. And you're right, Mike. His endorsement has obviously made all the difference so far tonight. 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
3: I cry for cops today. 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
6: Unions representing Long Island Railroad workers have ratified the new contract 1 month after a strike disrupted service. At least 96% of union members voted in favor of the contract that provides workers with a 14% wage increase over 4 years' time. That fourth and final year of the new contract was a major point of contention during negotiations and led to the strike. It contains a 4.5% pay increase that final year. A Roslyn Heights woman has been hospitalized after being rescued from her burning home Sunday night. Fire crews responded to the home on Schoolhouse Lane around 11 o'clock in the evening Sunday. Family members told firefighters the elderly woman was trapped inside. They went in to get her. The woman's injuries listed as critical, but it's not clear if they're life-threatening at this point. Brookville police are still looking for the man that they say stabbed his roommate on the LIU Post campus last Friday night. Chief Kenneth Lack addressed the public, saying if anyone has seen 44-year-old Eddie Javier Villalobos Novoa, they should call police. According to reports, Novoa and the victim were intoxicated. They began arguing, which led to the stabbing. The victim hospitalized with non-life-threatening injuries. A Great Neck man is headed to prison for sexually assaulting a woman on a flight from Phoenix to New York. The flight in question happened June 15, 2022, during which Uriel Katkoff moved his seat to be next to the victim. She'd reportedly fallen asleep and then woke when Katkoff was touching her inappropriately. The man arrested and charged with sexual assault. He did plead guilty and was sentenced to 6 months in prison. That's news for Long Island on WLIR, Long Island's most listened to radio station. I'm James Flippin.
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2: 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Now, here's Yana Derulis.
3: Research from the American Association of the Advancement of Science analyzed more than 568,000 Americans and linked remote work to increased isolation and poorer mental well-being. A Nature Medicine study found brain immune cells called microglia may help protect against Alzheimer's-related damage. Researchers also say deep sleep helps clear brain waste and side sleeping may support that process. I'm Yana Derulis for the Worldwide News Network.
4: Worldwide News Network update, I'm Cooper Lawrence. The Supreme Court issued several opinions this morning, but Washington correspondent Stacey Lynn says there's more coming.
5: Over the next 2 weeks, the justices will release about a dozen more final opinions, including high-profile decisions on presidential power, birthright citizenship, the Federal Reserve, and transgender athletes.
4: If you still have some of those Bed Bath & Beyond coupons laying around, well, listen up.
6: Those iconic big blue coupons don't have expiration dates, so many people have tucked a lot of them away. Now, Bed Bath & Beyond has launched a contest to find the oldest coupon. The shopper who turns in the oldest one, even if it's faded or crumpled, between now and July 13th, will win a $100,000 home transformation. Bed Bath & Beyond is 3 years removed from a bankruptcy filing and its announcement of 230 store closures.
4: That's Michael Wallace, and this is the Worldwide News Network.
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7: 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And then, by the way, if anybody believes that he stumbled upon just these seashells on an empty beach that spelled this out, and that he didn't do it. 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

0: Mayor Zora Mandani. And it's been a very bad night for America because it means the party is moving further and further extreme, further and further to the left. And it also means that those people who are afraid not to back Mandani, remember in the mayor's race, and then they all kind of, most of them folded like cheap suits eventually, they're going to be folding even cheaper to these guys because they're seeing a seismic shift in New York, especially this race with Darylisa Chevalier. That's New York 13 district. She beats a 10-year incumbent in really what is a seismic victory. The fact that he has already conceded, and it's a perfect record, sadly, for Zora and Mandani tonight. Let's go, if we can, let's go to Sandra real quick. Line four. Go ahead, Sandra, your thoughts.
1: Oh, good evening. Good evening, Rita. I just wanted to share a thought that I had. I shared it with my sister, and she agreed with me.
0: And what is that?
1: You know, okay. I know it's important to talk about how Israel is hated, how the Jewish people are hated, but I'm beginning to hear it so much that I'm beginning to think it could work against the Jewish people. I'll tell you why. The self-fulfilling prophecy. If you hear enough of something, and let's say you don't know anything about it, and suddenly you hear, oh, I hate the Jews, they're going to start to hate us too, and they don't even know why they're hating us.
0: You know, that's an interesting point, Sandra, and I think that's what's happening to a lot of young people. They're around these anti-Semitic people, and they're thinking that that's the right thing to do. It's disgusting, and it's horrible.
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4: I'm Cooper Lawrence. Results are trickling in as voters hit the polls in four states this primary day in the run-up to the November midterm elections. In New York, the influence of Democrat socialist Zora Mamdani is making waves for multiple candidates. The New York City mayor acknowledged the chance that appears to be in the air and the changes.
5: We need an understanding of what Mr. Rogers would talk about all those decades ago. We need a good neighbor. We need someone who will always have our back. And I'm so proud to stand here to describe a friend of mine in the language I've used with hope, and now simply to say it as fact.
4: Mamdani was speaking at the campaign headquarters of Brad Lander, who defeated incumbent Dan Goldman in the 10th Congressional District. Primaries are also being held in Maryland, South Carolina, and Utah. President Trump on Tuesday continued his affordability tour, this time in Pennsylvania, speaking at a Mack Trucks plant. He said the American economy is the envy of the world and prices are dropping sharply. News Nation's Connell McShane says people in the Keystone State don't appear to agree based on poll numbers.
6: 29%. That's the president's approval rating at a new poll in Pennsylvania. That came in from Franklin and Marshall. Now that's down. It's down a lot, down by 10 since the last poll they conducted was just in March. So from March to now, down 10 points to 29%.
4: Labor leaders are demanding an end to the lockout at one of the largest oil refineries in the U.S. It's the BP operation in Whiting, Indiana, and it's gone on for more than 3 months. Today, Democratic Indiana Congressman Frank Mervin backed the workers and the union.
7: This is personal. There are 800 men and women and their families that are going without a paycheck, having to work two and three jobs, trying to make ends meet while British Petroleum sits back in the hopes that they're going to starve us out.
4: Police in Hungary have arrested a 30-year-old man who investigators say collected human body parts.
8: Police say the suspect would gather the body parts from abandoned cemeteries and from his workplace at a hospital. The man was arrested in Budapest, where police found skulls, a complete lower leg and a hand, as well as a reconstruction of a human face made out of facial skin. Other bones were found in a suitcase. The suspect admitted to collecting the body parts and said he'd prepared food from them and eaten them. Bill Rakoff, Worldwide News Network.
4: The entire MLB Pride controversy could have been avoided with better communication. Baseball Commissioner Rob Manfred says the Giants players were not obligated to wear Pride caps, and they could have opted out if they wanted to. Some players added Bible verses, which violated league policy. Manfred called the communication of the matter, quote, inadequate and not clear. This is the Worldwide News Network.

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3: Let's start with your telephone calls. Line one, Patrick in New Jersey. What's on your mind?
4: Good morning. Good morning, Dominic. I'm a blind person, and I'm afraid to go into the city because my friends tell me, stay out of there. You got the homeless. They defecate all over the place.
3: Yes, they do.
4: They're playing with themselves.
3: Yes, they do.
4: You gotta have eyes in the back of your head, in front of your head, the side of your head. You gotta, you know, look all over. And it's a disgrace. I don't blame the cops, but they're up at the turnstile, but they're not down where the trains are. Why? I don't understand that.
3: Well, I see them down where the trains are, but that's at the stops that I go to. Patrick, I'm just curious. Do you have a seeing eye dog?
4: I used to have a seeing eye dog, but unfortunately, she was 12 and a half years old, and I had to put her down. She had cancer.
3: Oh, I'm sorry to hear that.
4: And that,
3: you know, I'm not minimizing the issues that you're raising, because it's tough to be in New York City these days. But I've always been completely mesmerized by dogs that help the blind. That, I mean, do you really trust them? Because you're putting your life into them. I've seen blind people ride the subway with their dogs. Are they really that good?
4: Oh, yes. They do protect you, I'll tell you that. It happened a couple of times with me. Somebody tried to mug me, and...
3: Wow.
4: Let me tell you, the dog got into a ferocious bark, and they went right back the other way, and he left me alone.
3: So even though you're blind, Patrick, somebody tried to rob you?
4: Yeah, they don't care.
3: You know, I wish anybody. I could be around. That's tantamount to robbing an elderly person. I don't get it, Patrick, but don't feel bad about not going into New York City. Any urban area around America these days, but especially New York City with Democrats and the socialists of Mamdani. It's tough. Thank you, Patrick, for the great call. Let's go to John. Line 2 in St. Louis. John, what's on your mind?
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5: 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And I'm asking myself, how in the world do they not understand what's happening? There you go, brother.
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0: 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Feisty, fearless, and fair. She's an Emmy-winning journalist from the White House to war zones, telling all sides of the story. 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
3: Actors Jeffrey Wright and Jodie Turner-Smith made news when they actively asked the creative team behind the Paramount Plus series The Agency to make specific changes to their character storyline for season 2. We asked Jodie what motivated it.
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10: Thanks for tuning in, everybody. The great Val Kilmer. Kilmer plays Jim Morrison. And when I say it's the best portrayal of any artist in cinematic history, I don't even think it's close. I think Joaquin Phoenix as Johnny Cash was very good. And this Michael Jackson film, which I have not seen yet, I heard that's very good as well, but I can't comment on that since I haven't seen it. And then obviously the other one I'm thinking of is Queen and Freddie Mercury, but he's a good actor and he was excellent as Mercury, but not like Val Kilmer is Jim Morrison. He's more Jim Morrison than Jim Morrison was. I mean, it's just, and he looks just like him, too. I mean, just perfect casting. I believe that was 1991 that came out. Meg Ryan in that movie as well. And I don't think Kilmer was nominated for anything or didn't win anything major, which is just, again, the Oscars sometimes gets it very right and sometimes very, very wrong. And that is what happened with Val Kilmer as Jim Morrison. Anyway, enough about The Doors. Let's move on to Hakeem Jeffries. It's unbelievable that this guy said, again, he's the leader of Democrats in the House of Representatives. All right, so he's not just some no-name congressman from somewhere. He probably will be Speaker of the House after the midterm elections. I think Democrats will take it back. I don't think it's going to be a blue wave, but they only need to win, like, you know, flip 4 seats. Not hard. History says they should be able to do it. But anyway, Hakeem Jeffries. Last week, he said that Democrats have to engage in maximum warfare against Trump and his administration. Maximum warfare. Intentional, using those sort of words, right? When asked about this, Hakeem Jeffries, by a reporter saying, hey, don't you think it's time to tone things down? Do you regret the things that you said specifically around maximum warfare? And nope, Hakeem just went right through that red light and he's embracing it with a bear hug.
11: As it relates to anything that has been said, certainly as it relates to the comment related to maximum warfare everywhere, all the time, in connection with the redistricting battle that Republicans launched. I stand by it. You can continue to criticize me for it. I don't give a damn about your criticism.
10: 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That's weird. Because in California, they've been doing it for years. New York as well. Illinois, you ever see that map sometime?
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1: Well, and Senator John Fetterman, it seems like the only one with common sense now on the Democratic side, and also a big supporter of Israel, is not happy with what's happening tonight with all these Democratic socialists putting out a statement saying the dirtbag left is having their moment. Again, from a Democrat, John Fetterman, who is a big supporter of Israel, and shocked and dismayed by what we are seeing now in the Democratic Party. Again, all three Mondani-backed candidates winning their respective New York primaries tonight in a clean sweep. He had picked three of them, and all three won. And in fact, in some cases, beating out longtime incumbents that had been there and very heavy favorites. And he really was the piece that changed it and made the difference for these candidates. But it is a very disturbing trend. All of them anti-police, anti-Israel, anti-ICE. Let's go to Alice in Ohio, line four. Go ahead, Alice.
2: Hi, Rita. We need to learn something about the demographics that is voting for these people and how to communicate with them. They're very young. They're immature. And they need to know they could not define a Nazi. They could not define fascism. They should know that Nazis were socialists. And we need to bring home the cold, hard truth to them. We've been handling them with kid gloves. It's time to put brass knuckles over those kid gloves.
1: So what needs to happen? What do you mean by brass knuckles? What do you mean? Are you going to, like, bring Mike Tyson into the ring, Alice? What do you plan on?
2: Remember, I have said that we're gentlemen and ladies. We can still be gentlemen and ladies. But instead of there, you'll be all right, blah, blah, blah, you know, put the hard truth in front of them. We need to pick up the way they communicate. Communicate with these people with hard truth. Show them what these people are. President Trump is right. They are communists. And he needs to bring it true. Their socialism is making it soft.
1: You're right. You're right. We need to call them for who they are. Communists. And in fact, I don't know if you heard, Alice, but one of them, Valdez, who won tonight, says she represents the commie corridor. So she's even proud of that. We need to call them out and say how dangerous this is.
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5: Those were some intense storms Monday. Trees, limbs down across Suffolk County, and Long Islanders cleaning up from some flooding, too.
6: Happens in this area a lot. There are a lot of old trees in this area. Quite frequently, they come apart, come down onto houses.
7: The rain was coming sideways, and it looked like a whiteout.
5: Yeah. LIRR workers have ratified a new contract a month after a strike disrupted service. At least 96% of union members voted in favor of the deal. It provides workers with a 14% wage increase over 4 years. Jets quarterback Geno Smith facing allegations of assault and battery.
8: Cops were called to the athlete's South Florida home on Sunday around 4:40 p.m. A woman posted a video of the incident on social media claiming Smith attacked her and broke her computer. Smith is is a two-time Pro Bowler who was traded to the Jets by the Raiders back in March. He also previously played for the team from 2013 to 2016. In New York, I'm Liz Radovali.
5: Brookville police still looking for the man they say stabbed his roommate at the LIU Post campus last Friday night. Chief Kenneth Lack addressing the public again, saying if anyone has seen 44-year-old Eddie Navoa, they should call police. According to reports, both Navoa and the victim were intoxicated, began arguing, which led to the stabbing. The victim is going to survive. Doctors are now diagnosing patients after years of symptoms have stumped them thanks to, AI.
9: Researchers from OpenAI and Boston's Children's Hospital took data from 18 patients and plugged the data into a newly developed AI model that led to a diagnosis that was confirmed by a lab. Researchers hope the new model will be able to help scores of Americans who have rare diseases or health issues. The study is in the New England Journal of Medicine.
5: And that's news for Long Island on WLIR, Long Island's most listened to radio station. I'm Noam Layden.
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13: Puma offers poison pink. Adidas's hue is called Solar Turbo, but lots of players' cleats are pink. Why? Well, New Balance's head of soccer products, Rob Sheldon, told CNN it's about attracting eyeballs and amplifying confidence. He says this echoes what Nike is doing. Christian Tresser, a famed footwear designer, told British GQ, this is what happens when marketing and trend analysis uses the same sources. James Flippin for the Worldwide News Network.
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11: Here's one way to win the lottery. A Florida cashier is accused of slipping a customer's windfall into her own pocket. Cops say the 40-year-old was charged with grand theft after a man tried to cash a $2,700 lottery ticket that she stole from him. Cooper Lawrence, Worldwide News Network, New York.
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2: 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I'm Cooper Lawrence. An Australian air conditioning cleaner has been crowned the world's loudest person by Guinness World Records after shouting the word now at 122.4 decibels. The 58-year-old said it took 7 attempts to hit the mark, leaving his voice shot for days afterwards. It's time to put the juice box down, kids. A very robust study published in the journal Circulation finds it's linked to high blood pressure later on. The 25-year study of more than 25,000 people found kids who drank 2 or more servings of sugary juice daily had a 52% higher likelihood of developing hypertension by adulthood. They suggest swapping daily sugary drinks for whole fruit instead. This is the Worldwide News Network.
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4: And it is a socialist sweep tonight. And Zoran Mondani establishing himself as somewhat of a kingmaker, at least in New York City politics, and getting the candidates, many of them.
3: It's the Rita Cosby Show.
4: And it is a socialist sweep tonight. And Zoran Mondani establishing himself as...

0: America who get 3 wins tonight. And that is very concerning because they're in very solid Democratic districts. And boy, oh boy, this is a very, very troubling trend in the United States now, not just New York. We're going to see a lot of them popping up all over the place, like little poppies all over, red poppies, red communist poppies. Let's go to Joaquin real quick in Pennsylvania, line two. Go ahead, Joaquin.
1: Good evening, Rita. This is really disgusting, but the truth of the matter is that we have lost our young people. We've lost them to an education system that's been corrupted by these leftists, you know, who did nothing but drag America down now. That's what they're being taught.
0: Yeah, you know what? You're bringing up a good point. You're right. A lot of young people. You know what was troubling, though? In some of the exit polls, when people were questioned what was the issue, you saw some middle-aged and older people who were saying, I like so-and-so because they're anti-ICE or they're anti-Israel. So, sadly, it seems to be young and old, and it's a cancer that's spreading. Wow.
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4: I'm Brandon Eisen. So-called establishment Democrats appear to be licking their wounds this primary night as voters in four states hit the polls. In New York, the influence of Democratic socialist Zohran Mamdani paid off for multiple candidates, including for Brad Lander, who won the congressional primary against incumbent Dan Goldman.
5: What a glorious time to be a New Yorker! These past few weeks, there has been a powerful energy moving through our city, a generosity of spirit, a refusal to give up even against very long odds.
4: In Maryland, Democrat Wes Moore will take on Republican challenger Dan Cox in the gubernatorial race this November. Primaries are also being held in South Carolina and Utah. President Trump has been on the campaign trail visiting a Mack truck assembly plant in Pennsylvania.
6: At long last, you finally have a president who is putting workers first, putting Pennsylvania first, and putting America first. We're doing that, and we're doing it like nobody's ever seen before.
4: The president also used the opportunity to tout the reopening of the Strait of Hormuz, which he says will lead to more oil flowing and lower gas prices.
6: Flowed out of the Strait of Hormuz, a very beautiful place. That's the most oil in the history of the Strait. It's never been any, you've never seen anything like this.
4: House Democratic Leader Hakeem Jeffries held a press conference where he addressed the Pentagon asking Congress for roughly $80 billion to cover the cost of the war in Iran.
7: $80 billion to continue to waste taxpayer money on an endless war in the Middle East that Donald Trump promised he wouldn't start but would stop is beyond reckless. When Pete Hegseth comes up to Capitol Hill tomorrow, what he should do is submit his letter of resignation.
4: Jeffries called the war in Iran a reckless, endless foreign adventure. Police in Hungary have arrested a 30-year-old man who investigators say had been collecting human body parts.
8: Police say the suspect would gather the body parts from abandoned cemeteries and from his workplace at a hospital. The man was arrested in Budapest, where police found skulls, a complete lower leg and a hand, as well as a reconstruction of a human face made out of facial skin. Other bones were found in a suitcase. The suspect admitted to collecting the body parts and said he'd prepared food from them and eaten them. Bill Rakoff, Worldwide News Network.
4: Despite growing up in the age of AI, most Gen Alpha kids are eyeing careers that they can work with their hands. A survey of 2,000 children ages 5 to 16 and their parents conducted by Taka Research found that 85% of kids want a hands-on job, 90% want to help people, and 70% said that they're interested in blue-collar work specifically. This is the Worldwide News Network.
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4: The influence of Zohran Mamdani making waves on primary night with the New York City mayor's endorsement showing up in the winner's circle across multiple races. Claire Valdez and Brad Lander are among the early projected winners. Political analyst Yvette Buckner says that the House minority leader is undoubtedly paying close attention.
9: What does this mean for 2028? Because if I'm Hakeem Jeffries right now, I'm thinking, how is this going to affect what happens when folks go to the polls in 2 years from now? Because the Republican Party will use this and say, look at New York. New York is, you know, becoming a socialist town.
4: More results as they become available throughout the night right here on 77 WABC. Horse-drawn carriage rides have resumed in Central Park nearly a week after a young tourist died in a horse carriage crash. Animal rights activist Adita Burkrandt is among those calling for an end to the longtime practice.
10: No amount of regulation or reform can prevent the

0: next horse from spooking and killing someone.
1: There's a city council hearing on a bill that would ban horse-drawn carriages next month. Union officials for the horse carriage drivers are in favor of safety changes, but not an outright ban. The Justice Department suing Albany over the new state law that bans ICE agents from wearing masks and forces them to display ID while working in the state. The new law was part of the state budget touted by Governor Kathy Hochul. Hochul had said the law was passed to keep federal agents accountable, but the feds are calling the law blatantly unconstitutional and say it threatens the safety of federal officers. New York City sanitation workers scooped up more than 75,000 pounds of confetti and litter after the Knicks ticker tape parade. The Department of Sanitation says that's the largest amount collected following a ticker tape parade in recent memory and could even be a new record. The NYPD estimated more than 2 million people went to Lower Manhattan to celebrate the 2026 NBA champions, making it one of the largest parades ever in the Canyon of Heroes. WABC weather, mostly clear and breezy overnight with lows near 63. Sunshine later today with a slight breeze and a high of 82. Mostly sunny Thursday, a high of 83. I'm Brandon Eisen for 77 WABC News.
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3: It is interesting. 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They know when you get hired, and then they know when you get fired. For most people, you know, if you get fired, it's more of a whisper. You know what I mean? Ooh, did you hear? What? Oh, you let go, laid off. You know, ooh, really? What happened? Oh, You know, it's not on the front page of a paper. It's not trending on Twitter. These are high-stakes gigs. High stakes that every time somebody gets fired, what happens? What do you think happens when they get fired? When they're told they have to leave, what do you think happens? Man or woman, the same thing happens. They cry. They cry. When they're informed, they start to cry. They blubber. Now, it's a human reaction, but at that level, you think, wait, really? And I'm like, I just notice this every time a high-level person gets let go. And I'm like, what's up with these guys? Well, for a lot of them, they've never failed before. If you're so successful that you get yourself to the White House, there's a good chance that you've been on the fast track your entire life. And then when you're suddenly confronted with failure, and not just failure, not just, oh, I'll do better next time. 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

0: Now, from New York City to the world, it's Dominic Carter. Breaking news.
1: And good morning. God help us all. A clean sweep for Mom Donnie. Mom Donnie pulls it off again. A clean sweep. He picked nobodies that are reckless and their rhetoric is worse than his. He picked political novices and they all won. His socialist agenda took on the establishment and Mamdani has emerged victorious. The night started this way per WABC-TV here in New York.
2: Four congressional races are being watched particularly closely. In the 7th, 10th, and 13th districts, Mayor Mamdani has endorsed the Democratic Socialist candidates. In two of those races, they are challenging Democratic incumbents. So how much influence will the mayor's endorsement have in these races? Another closely watched race is the congressional race in the 12th district, a seat held by retiring Congressman Jerry Nadler.
1: The number to reach me live this hour, starting right now, 800-848-9222. Two Democrat incumbents fall to Mamdani-backed nobodies in the world of politics. Adriano Espaillat goes down. Dan Goldman goes down. And retiring Congresswoman Nydia Velasquez will be replaced by another progressive, a progressive who supports Mamdani's Democrat Socialist agenda. So a big night for him, and Mamdani has established himself as the clear kingmaker right now. We are looking, folks, remember this night, where you were, what time it is. We are looking at the downfall of the Democrat Party established tonight. What Bernie Sanders started, what AOC started, we are looking at the results right here, right now, in real time. CNN even pointing out the huge win for Mamdani.
3: And that projection, Abby, means that the mayor, Mamdani, does get a sweep of the three races in which he endorsed in Democratic primaries tonight. The Democratic Socialist candidate, Dani Eliza Avila Chevalier, beating a powerful Democratic, longstanding Democratic incumbent, Adriano Espaillat. A much more narrow race than the other two districts here, but this is, again, a mayor making a statement. This is a candidate making a statement. You're having the conversation with your panel about we want new, we want different, and yes, we want more liberal. In this particular case, Espaillat is certainly a Democrat and a progressive, but this is part of the generational divide. We've also seen the Democratic Party. We want new, we want younger, but there's one for the mayor, there's two for the mayor, and there's three tonight. So the conversation is going to be, Abby, number one, how much power does Zoran Mamdani have in New York City politics? Number two, he's also making some enemies tonight, let's be honest. He's been mayor 6 months, and he's gone against two Democratic incumbents and the wishes of the retiring Democratic incumbent in the third district there. But he's making a statement for the city, for the state, and he's also making a statement of where he thinks the Democratic Party should go nationally, both for the next 5 months and into 2028. So as you're discussing with your panel, can you export this? Can you sell what he wants to do in New York City, where his candidates clearly are winning tonight, where he won clearly, convincingly? Can you sell it? Well, he wants to be part of that debate, and tonight he's proving he gets a big role in it.
4: You know,
1: so what's interesting, I remember when Espaillat took out a longtime Harlem Congressman Charles Rangel, it was believed at that time, when Espaillat, now 71, was elected, and he's represented Upper Manhattan and parts of the Bronx since 2017, it was projected that he would have a long career in Congress, just like Charles Rangel. Not to be done. I think Rangel lasted close to 40 years in Congress. Espaillat, who chairs the Congressional Hispanic Caucus, has represented the district in Upper Manhattan, parts of the Bronx since 2017. He is gone. And what's even worse, the nobody that Mamdani picked to run against, this lady is, what's the word I'm looking for? Crazy. That's the word I'm looking for. She wants no one in jail. criminals, mentally ill, no one. Columbia University student, her agenda is as reckless gets, and she is going to be the next congresswoman representing that historic district that was once represented by Adam Clayton Powell. It's now the historic figure, Adam Clayton Powell. It was Charlie Rangel that took out Adam Clayton Powell. Then you had Espaillat. It took him a couple of runs to beat Rangel. And now you have a political novice, a nobody in the world of politics. Folks, remember this night. Remember this time. The destruction, the beginning of the end of the Democrat Party. 800-848-9222. Brad Lander defeating Goldman. Goldman dealing with the incident where he was told don't come back to a coffee shop in Brooklyn because he supports Israel. We're going to get to that in just a moment. And as a matter of fact, there's a protest set for that coffee shop in Brooklyn, New York. And frankly speaking, as far as I'm concerned, they should be shut down. How do you tell a sitting member of Congress that he was going to lose, and he did lose, all because he supports Israel? His daughter had to go to the bathroom. You let her go to the bathroom, and then you refund him his money on social media and tell him a member of Congress who happens to be Jewish that he's not welcomed. And you're proud of this. 800-848-9222. Brad Lander, the one-time New York City controller. His politics is going left, left, left, left, left, right? He literally kissed Mamdani's backside during Mamdani's run for mayor. Lander was a candidate for mayor and then got behind Mamdani, and the political payback, Mamdani endorses Brad Lander, and now Lander will be the next congressman. You have to understand, folks, you win tonight. You win tonight. 99 times out of 100, you are the next member of Congress. So the general election, for all intents and purposes, is tonight, is right now. Brad Lander appeared on CNN as his race was called.
4: Brad Lander, we came on the air just a couple of minutes ago as the numbers were still coming in your race. I'm going to do something a little unusual here, so I want you to bear with me. Not many candidates are on CNN when they hear this music. But we do have breaking news, and we can now project that Brad Lander will defeat the incumbent Congressman Dan Goldman in the Democratic primary for New York's 10th congressional district. And, sir, obviously, since we have you here live on air as we are making this call, what is your first reaction to this?
5: Well, thank you. First of all, obviously, I'm thrilled. I did not expect to be on air when the race was called. Look, I love Election Day. I like the voters get to go out and cast their ballots and say, here's who we want to represent us. These are the fights that matter to us. And all I can say is I promise to go out every single day and fight for my constituents and the values that they have, because we need a country that stands up for working people. It doesn't make it so hard to live here. I'll be fighting for a city everyone can afford and where everyone is welcome. And I'm really honored to be on your show tonight.
1: Brad Lander defeating Dan Goldman, and it wasn't even close. Let's start with your telephone calls. Line 2, Frank, Staten Island. Good morning, Frank. What's on your mind?
6: Hi, good morning. This is terrible, terrible. I'm calling from Staten Island. I did vote in the Democrat thing. I voted for the people I believe are okay, but, you know, the moderates, the good people, the sensible, the Democrats, whatever, and I vote Republican a lot too. But what I see now with these candidates, with these socialist ones, is just horrible. They're not going to help the people. They're not going to create affordability. It's all a sham. It's all a fraud. They could say a lot of things, but it's going to be more anti-Semitism, more taxes, more apartments instead of actual houses being built. They want to turn New York into like Moscow. It's just like a horrible situation. Espaillat should have been able to win. He didn't win. Goldman lost because he supported Israel. I support Israel, but the voters don't. The voters are young people with nose rings. and tattoos and beards, and they hate Israel. It's the stupid voters, and I hate these voters.
1: Well, Frank, I wasn't going to use those terms, but, you know, a spade is a spade. These are voters that are not too bright. And I don't mean to insult the electorate, but it is dangerous. It is reckless. The times that we live in right now, because socialists, they got the game down. They know to come in with this far left agenda as possible. No jail for anybody. We're going to give you $1 million. They'll tell you anything. And these morons go for it. They vote for them. And what Mamdani has done tonight, Mamdani is saying right now, how do you like me now? And what he's saying, frankly, to people like me, he's saying, Dominic, so I'm a one-term mayor, huh? How do you like me now, Dominic? And guess what, Mamdani? You have won tonight and I have lost. Because all of that one-term talk stuff, I've got to reevaluate now. Mamdani, whether I like it or not, and I do not like it, Mamdani has shown himself to be a kingmaker tonight. Mamdani took three nobodies and got them elected. There's no other way to put it. And not just nobodies, people with this reckless a record and a reckless an agenda that you can come up with. And he said, I don't care. Watch my magic. They will be elected. And that is exactly what happened. Artie, line one, Nutley, New Jersey. What's on your mind, Artie?
7: Yeah, Dominic, you know, I have a lot of friends, like liberal women, conservative women, conservative men, that tell me that Rahm Emanuel is a beautiful woman. And I just don't see it. Now, notice, it's like, I don't know if man to man, maybe you can tell me, like, maybe it's like my judgment is clouded based on the fact that
1: she goes by a different last name, but go ahead, Artie.
7: Okay,
1: first lady.
7: Yes. And what I'm saying is like, you know, maybe my judgment is clouded because she makes me sick as a person, and I'm not seeing.
1: Well, welcome to the club.
7: People tell me she's so pretty, and I'm just like, I don't see it. It's like when they say AOC's pretty, it's like AOC's a dumb. She's like a dummy.
1: Right, but so, Artie, like, what does this have to do with election results? You're talking about beauty of women, which is sexist. What does this have to do with election results?
7: All right, I'm sorry. You know what it is? I was listening to you earlier, and you were talking about her, and I just felt like, you know, now I had the time to call. Yeah, I didn't mean to.
1: Okay, fair enough. Thank you for the call, Artie. 800-848-9222. We are coming right back.
0: It's Dominic Carter. 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
8: This is Sid Rosenberg. 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It's also important to know your family health history because some conditions can run in families. 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
0: 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Here's Jake Novak.
9: Did you think higher gas prices would put a dent in the growing off-road ready vehicle craze? Well, you were wrong. Jeep just announced it's bringing back its more off-road ready Trailhawk and Overland models for next year. Both are powered by the Hurricane 4, a turbocharged 2.0-liter four-cylinder that pumps out 324 horsepower. Not exactly the most fuel-efficient features. But off-roading popularity continues to grow after getting a major push higher during the do-it-yourself vacation and adventure trend that started during the COVID lockdowns. And when even Jeep feels like it doesn't have enough off-road selections in its lineup, you know this trend is hot. Here's a prediction. By 2030, there will be more off-road capable vehicle sales in America than EV sales. Mark it down. With Moving America, I'm Jake Novak.
0: This is Moving America. If you missed Katz and Cosby, here's what you missed.
10: Alexandria Ocasio-Cortez soundbite was the best.
11: Yeah, did you see that? Oh, John, it was painful, Bill, didn't you think?
10: Rita, you just hit it right on the mark. She was asked a very simple question. If China invades Taiwan, should the United States defend that island, Taiwan, which has been our policy since 1945? She could not answer the question. Stammered. I used it tonight, and I was just saying. And that shows you the level of intellectual capacity, not only of the congresswoman, but of the entire progressive movement. I'll answer for her.
1: Yes.
10: There is no chance in hell the progressives would defend Taiwan against China, which is why the Chinese are pumping hundreds of millions of dollars into the United States to pay people to cause trouble at these demonstrations. They want Trump out.
11: Yep. No, great point.
12: He's too tough for them.
10: You bet.
12: Yep.
10: Much too authoritative. And you'll see Trump gain in April. I've been involved with that, as some of you guys know. And she will make a deal with Trump, I predict. And a deal will be good for the United States. So, and then you got the tax refunds coming in. That should stimulate the economy even more. The stock market should do okay. You never know. But the president does have momentum, but it got to be clarified. And again, that is the weakness.
12: Bill O'Reilly, thank you for coming on this Monday morning. I can't believe we're halfway through February already. And we look forward to talking to you again real soon.
10: All right. Thanks for having me, guys.
11: Thank you. Love it, Bill. Thank you.
12: And let's now go to Governor George Pataki, another great governor that we have in New York State. Besides Michael's father, Governor Hugh Carey. And Governor Pataki, what's on your mind today?
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1: And Sean Hannity on his television program just a short time ago.
15: All right, this is a Fox News alert. Incumbent Congressman Dan Goldman, who was just banned from a New York City coffee shop because of his support for Israel, he has now lost his primary to a radical socialist backed by Mamdani. It appears that, you know, a pretty scary transformation is now fully underway in the Democratic Party, especially in a blue state like New York.
1: So here's the bottom line, folks. Mamdani is a kingmaker now nationally. If you're a traditional Democrat, Mamdani is going to say to them privately, either you get with my program or you see what happened to Espaillat. You see what happened to Dan Goldman. And these traditional Democrats are going to buckle. This is now Mamdani's world, and we just live in it. He picked three nobodies that are as reckless gets, and they won. And if you thought that we were done with the problem of the squad, guess what? It's been just rejuvenated because now they're going to have younger blood, new names. The squad is back. I don't say this lightly. I wish I didn't have to say it, but it's the times that we live in. Let's go to Ray, line one in Queens. Ray, good morning. What's on your mind?
16: Good morning, Dominic.
1: Thank you. Go right ahead, please.
16: Obviously, these elections show a changing attitude regarding the Muslim-Jewish conflicts, but I think even more so, it shows that the growing gap between rich and poor has a lot to do with this. I don't think Elon Musk becoming a trillionaire is boding well for the support of capitalism these days. I don't think that's the idea. Adam Smith is turning over in his grave. And what Bernie Sanders used to campaign on, I think, is coming home to roost now.
1: Right. Well, the bottom line is this. They'll promise you the world, these new socialists, and deliver on de nada, nothing. You will get nothing for them. How well has it worked out with Mamdani thus far? What has he delivered on? Nothing. Talks a good game, says a good game, delivers on nothing. And the electorate is so naive. Maybe that's the word, the best word without offending people. The electorate is so naive where you have people in urban America that will vote for this nonsense. And I don't say this lightly. As a matter of fact, it makes me want to throw up. Mamdani is the new kingmaker. And I will now have to reevaluate when I said he will be a one-term mayor. Because he's sitting back right now with his anti-Semitic wife at his taxpayer-funded mansion, Gracie Mansion, and he's saying right now, how do you like me now? Because you will bend and kiss his ring, or he will run somebody against you, campaign for that person if you're a Democrat, and you will lose based on tonight's results. Let's go to Josh, line 4, Manhattan. Josh, good morning. What's on your mind?
17: Hey, good morning. Okay, get to the root of the problem. The root of the problem is young people don't see a viable future, okay? Not making enough money, rent's too high. And don't give me the nonsense that government never works. It works very well when it wants to. After World War II, when the GIs came home, there was a GI Bill, made sure that at least white soldiers could live decently. They got low mortgages. They were able to, there was rent control. When the government wants to work, it can work. And young people know that. Get with it. Get up, wake up. You're half.
1: No, no, no. You're saying free, free, free, Josh, and that's ridiculous. Free, free, free is never going to work. Mamdani is pimping. That's the best way I can put it, America. But right now, his pimping is working, and we are losing. We're coming right back.
0: Your health matters. Now, here's Yana Derulis.
18: A new study from the University of California, Irvine, published in Current Obesity Reports, suggests that a father's health way before conception may influence a child's future risk of obesity. Researchers found that factors such as diet, weight, stress, and lifestyle habits can affect child's health through both biological and environmental pathways. So health habits don't just benefit you, they may help shape the health and future of generations. Want to fight disease from the inside out? An anti-inflammatory diet is your secret weapon. 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Feeling stressed? Step outside and kick off your shoes. Grounding, a popular holistic activity, is walking barefoot on grass or sand, and this helps balance your nervous system, reduce inflammation, and reset stress by syncing with the earth's natural energy. Remember, we're electrical beings. I'm Yana Derulis for the Worldwide News Network.
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20: Those were some intense storms Monday. Trees, limbs down across Suffolk County, and Long Islanders cleaning up from some flooding, too.
21: Happens in this area a lot. There are a lot of old trees in this area. Quite frequently, they come apart, come down onto houses.
22: The rain was coming sideways, and it looked like a whiteout.
20: Yeah. LIRR workers have ratified a new contract a month after a strike disrupted service. At least 96% of union members voted in favor of the deal. Provides workers with a 14% wage increase over 4 years. Jets quarterback Geno Smith facing allegations of assault and battery.
2: Cops were called to the athlete's South Florida home on Sunday around 4:40 p.m. A woman posted a video of the incident on social media claiming Smith attacked her and broke her computer. Smith is a two-time Pro Bowler who was traded to the Jets by the Raiders back in March. He also previously played for the team from 2013 to 2016. In New York, I'm Liz Radovali.
20: Brookville police still looking for the man they say stabbed his roommate at the LIU Post campus last Friday night. Chief Kenneth Lack addressing the public again, saying if anyone has seen 44-year-old Eddie Novoa, they should call police. According to reports, both Novoa and the victim were intoxicated, began arguing, which led to the stabbing. The victim is going to survive. Doctors are now diagnosing patients after years of symptoms have stumped them, thanks to, AI.
3: Researchers from OpenAI and Boston's Children's Hospital took data from 18 patients and plugged the data into a newly developed AI model that led to a diagnosis that was confirmed by a lab. Researchers hope the new model will be able to help scores of Americans who have rare diseases or health issues. The study is in the New England Journal of Medicine.
20: And that's news for Long Island on WLIR, Long Island's most listened to radio station. I'm Noam Layden.
4: If you missed Rita Cosby, here's what you missed.
11: These are rogue judges. They have clearly activist agendas. And for the judge to come out and say that Kilmar Abrego Garcia cannot be re-detained, if you look at the background of what they're saying about this guy, this is the one, remember, who was sipping margaritas with Van Hollen, Senator Chris Van Hollen of Maryland down there in El Salvador. This is the one who the Department of Homeland Security says they have significant evidence of, first of all, beating his wife. She said it. It's in writing. Also, gang affiliations. That's what the Department of Homeland Security says. Also, human smuggling. You see him in that tape. Remember when he gets pulled over and happens to be all those people with him and tons of money, but no suitcases? There's some interesting stuff there for sure. And yet, these activist judges clearly are trying to send a message to the Trump administration that no matter what you have on any individual, even if it's right there in your face, too bad. We are going to block you tooth and nail. It's like death by a thousand cuts, so they could say, no, Kilmar Abrego Garcia didn't get taken out.
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4: 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Just say, play 77 WABC. From New York City to the world, it's Dominic Carter.
1: And a big night for socialism. A big victory tonight for New York City Mayor Mamdani. A clean sweep. He picked a bunch of nobodies to run against established candidates, and he won in every single race. And if you think that Mamdani is reckless with his rhetoric, wait until you find out more about the next woman going to Congress. Now, yes, she just won the primary, but you win the Democrat primary in blue cities. You're the actual elected official. It's just a matter of time. The woman that defeated Adriano Espaillat, right? A stronghold, traditional Democrat. When you hear some of her politics, some of her ideas, you're going to put your head in the ground like an ostrich and feel that you have a headache. Wait until you hear this lady. And guess what, folks? We're going from bad to worse. Now, here's the good news. Here's the good news. There is a silver lining, perhaps. If you're a Republican and you're running in a district that's not blue, then you'd love to run against one of these guys or ladies. But if you're running in a blue district and you're up against one of these folks, you are going to lose. So, for example, and I never, ever, ever, ever, ever, ever, ever, ever, ever, ever, ever thought I would say this, but guess who's now back in play to run for president, at least for the nomination on the Democratic side? Your number one bartender, AOC. She is back in the running, back in the contention. I tell you the way it is, straight, no chaser. It is what it is. AOC, where the elevator does not go to the top floor. Based on these numbers, based on tonight's outing. Now remember, these would be Democrat primaries. She'd be blown out in the general election. It would be another Kamala, but in the general, in the primary, AOC is now back. She is a contender. Cannot believe I'm saying this. For the presidency of the United States of America. If you can pick up, remember, she started out as a nobody and beat Joe Crowley, right? He thought she was a joke. Well, she's now the congresswoman, and he's not in Congress anymore. Back to your telephone calls. Line 5, Teddy in Yonkers. Good morning, Teddy.
5: Dominic, I am so upset. The, in Judaism, the prayer for the dead is the mourner's kaddish. I'm saying the mourner's kaddish for the Democratic Party. They are dead. Dead, dead, dead. I am so upset. And even though I disagreed with Goldman on certain topics, him being denied what happened in the coffee shop is outrageous. And I hope there is a protest like what you just said to shut it down. Dominic, does the Republicans have any chance in the state of New York? Does Blakeman have a better chance or a worse chance of winning against Hochul in November?
1: Well, that's a great question, Teddy. One, your sentiment as it relates to the Democrat Party, that's the way it stands right now. It all depends on who votes. It all depends on whether King Mamdani, and I mean literally Kingmaker, I'm not being sarcastic right now. If Kingmaker Mamdani gives Hochul a warm endorsement, game over. Now, Blakeman will carry Republican upstate and do quite well. He's no one to sleep on. But the problem is downstate, New York City. If Mamdani issues a call to his people to turn out, Hochul will get the numbers and Blakeman won't have much of a shot. But if Mamdani wants her to lose and Blakeman can energize his base upstate and in Nassau and Suffolk counties, then that's a different ball game. But right now, Teddy, and thank you for the call, Teddy. There is a protest set for between 9 a.m., 11 a.m. Eastern time outside that coffee shop in Brooklyn that greatly offended the current congressman that lost tonight, Dan Goldman. In terms of his daughter had to go to the bathroom. They let her go to the bathroom. We're going to get into that in just one second. But I want you to listen to Republican consultant Scott Jennings on CNN a short time ago.
6: Fascinated by the Goldman-Lander primary. I agree with you. I think Dan's going to lose. I don't agree with much of anything he's done in Congress, but I'm surprised you sort of glossed over the main issue in this race, which is Israel. I mean, Dan Goldman is a congressman, and he's Jewish, and he went into a coffee shop this weekend in Brooklyn, and they said, you're not welcome here anymore. Brad Lander is out speaking in mosques, telling those people that he'd like to go align himself with Ilhan Omar and the rest of the squad. Dan Goldman's only sin, I guess, is that he thinks Israel has a right to exist. And for that, that has been the principal issue in this. And you've got the mayor of New York City, Mamdani, out saying about AIPAC and Jewish Americans who have participated in our politics that they are, quote, monsters. What is happening right now in New York City, the Democrat socialist takeover of the Democratic Party, should frighten not just Jewish Americans, but all Americans everywhere, because this is the direction the Democrats are headed nationally. Look what's happening in Michigan, and it is frightening. Throwing Democrat Jewish congressmen out of coffee shops in Brooklyn, New York, it's not 1930s Germany. This is the United States of America.
1: And that situation with Congressman Goldman, who lost tonight, and it wasn't even close. He appeared on CNN last night. We see all your telephone calls. This is really important. I cannot believe this is happening in 2026 in New York City. As I said earlier, if an African American went to a coffee shop in Brooklyn and there was a sign up or the person was told, we don't serve black people here, that coffee shop would be shut down within 24 hours. Why is this coffee shop still open? The congressman went in there with his daughter. With his daughter. Right? So let me give you a small example. Small example. I try not to make everything racial. I had a similar problem with my son as he was growing up. I would say to him, Dominic, you're a large man of color. And son, you have to go to the bathroom before we leave, because if you have to go to one of these restaurants, they're not going to just want to let you use their restaurant. And sure enough, it happened. I'm not going to say the name of the restaurant, but the mayor of New York City was Bloomberg at the time. And my son had to go to the restroom, and the restaurant told him no, which set me on fire. So I said, okay. I reached out to the mayor directly. I said, Mr. Mayor Bloomberg, privately, back channel. Mayor Bloomberg, I believe that this was racism for why they didn't let my son use the bathroom. And he didn't say these terms, but essentially Bloomberg said, I got you, Dominic. I had a great relationship with Bloomberg over the years. Within a matter of 24 hours, the Bloomberg administration had undercovers, I'm not going to say the name of the restaurant, going into sting operations, going into this establishment to see if people of color were denied the right to use their restroom. Simply because I reached out to the mayor back channel. And so now we have a sitting member of Congress where he goes with his daughter for the bathroom. They let her use the restroom. And then this situation occurred. I mentioned Dan Goldman, who lost tonight. He appeared on CNN. I want you to hear how this has all played out.
7: Congressman Dan Goldman stopped in Poetica Coffee in Brooklyn on Sunday with his 7-year-old daughter, who used the restroom. He said they were so kind that he bought a coffee. Afterwards, Poetica's social media account posted a picture of Goldman at the cashier counter with this message. Hey, Rep. Goldman, we see that you stopped by our shop today for a coffee. Do you see how it doesn't taste like genocide juice, or are you still having a hard time telling the difference? See, here at Poetica, we don't serve racists, fascists, homophobes, genocide enablers, or anyone in between. Too bad we didn't recognize you right away, or we would have turned you away. We issued you a refund. We don't need your money. It's probably coming from AIPAC anyways. Enjoy your loss on Tuesday. Don't ever come to Poetica. Now, that post has since been taken down, but the congressman did respond on social media. He said, I'm sorry to see this post. The barista could not have been nicer to my 7-year-old daughter and me, allowing her to use the bathroom even though we had not purchased anything. I made sure to buy a coffee in return for her kindness. I hope you at least make sure she gets the tip that she deserved. Last night, he spoke to CNN's Laura Coates.
8: It's a reflection, I think, of a sad state of affairs that without knowing me, we could have had such a nice interaction. Two people, obviously from different backgrounds, different faiths, but that's what America is. And that's what New York City is. That is what I believe in. I am a strong proponent of equal rights, of civil rights, of human rights. And what is going on in the Middle East is horrific. And the idea of accusing someone who you don't know of, you know, supporting a genocide. I mean, it's crazy. It's crazy. Now, I may disagree as to whether or not there's a genocide, but come on, we're better than this. And we need to be better than this. And we have to stop dividing.
9: What do you say to those who look at what's happening in Washington, D.C., and look at what's happening in the Middle East, who say that they have a vested interest in both, and equate the policies of Netanyahu with you?
8: Well, that's exactly the fundamental problem, because, and first of all, I've been very openly opposed to this Israeli government. But just like Donald Trump is not synonymous with the United States, Prime Minister Netanyahu and the Israeli government is not synonymous with the country and state of Israel. I think it's really dangerous when people start conflating the actions of the Israeli government with American Jews who have absolutely nothing to do with what is going on in Israel, And the rise in anti-Semitism because of what is happening in the Middle East here in the United States is really dangerous, and it is escalating significantly.
7: CNN has reached out to Poetica for comment. Goldman's challenger, Brad Lander, who has accused Israel of genocide, has condemned the coffee shop.
1: So Lander has won. Goldman lost. It wasn't even close. I'm looking at my Twitter at my ex. Enrico Palazzo says at Dominic TV, get ready for Hochul, that is the governor of New York State, to totally embrace this New York City dumpster fire. She will bow to Mamdani. Hashtag fair weathered friend. Well, you know what, Enrico? You're making a good point, because if your Hochul, and the goal of any politician is to get reelected, Hochul and other traditional Democrats right now are shaking in their boots, and she's going, uh-oh, if I stand up to Mamdani, I will have the same fate as Goldman. I will have the same fate as Adriano Espaillat. I'm not going to cut my own throat politically. So you may be correct, Enrico. Dominic Carter here with you, folks. Let's continue with your telephone calls. Line two, Cliff in Manhattan. Cliff, good morning.
10: Yes. Hi, Dominic. Good morning. Look, I've been a Republican for about 8 years. I'm 35 years old, and I'm very disappointed in the way that the Republicans have conducted themselves against the socialist Democrats or democratic socialists, whatever you want to call them. They have to go after these people full force.
1: Okay, wait a minute. Wait, you said the way Republicans have reacted to them?
10: They don't do anything.
1: Okay, wait, Cliff, wait a minute. What are Republicans going to do in a Democrat primary?
10: No. I'm not talking about that. I'm talking about in general.
1: Cliff, maybe you don't understand politics. Republicans have zero say in a Democrat primary. What could they do?
10: I'm not talking about a Democrat primary, okay, Dominic.
1: The only time Republicans can get involved is after the primary. You wouldn't raise your potential opponent that has no chance of winning. Cliff, do you understand what you're saying?
10: What I'm saying is a third of the city are at a minimum registered voters. There are a fair number of Republicans out there. There are people who are midway. They don't know which way, liberals. You have to give them the facts instead of the giveaway program. Give them something that affects them.
1: Cliff, I respect you. Do you really think that Republicans will be able to compete with a candidate that's promising free, free, free on everything? Do you really think Republicans in a Democrat city like New York will be able to compete with that?
10: No, but they can use simple psychology to wake up the voters who need
1: These people are stuck on stupid, Cliff. You're not going to wake them up. They're waiting for their freebie.
10: That's not fair.
1: Cliff, what do you mean it's not fair? It's the reality.
10: I woke up at 27. I said I had enough of this Democratic BS.
1: Do you think these urban voters are going to do what you did? Do you really think that's possible, Cliff?
10: It's very possible. It worked with me and some of my friends.
1: Cliff, you got a chance in hell of that happening. Thank you for the telephone call. Time for a break. We're coming right back.
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13: January 25th, 1972, Brooklyn Democrat Congresswoman Shirley Chisholm decides to run for president, becoming the first woman and the first Black American to do so. Chisholm didn't win any primaries, and most people considered her candidacy just symbolic. But with two terms in Congress already on her resume and significant bipartisan policymaking to boast about, Chisholm was arguably more qualified qualified than many of the women and African-American presidential candidates that came after her. Chisholm's most enduring legacy as a stateswoman may be her work with then-Senator Bob Dole to create a way to use farm surpluses in states like Kansas to feed hungry people in urban areas like Brooklyn. In a further example of reaching across cultural lines, Chisholm famously got that idea from her Brooklyn neighbor, the Lubavitcher Rebbe. Chisholm left Congress in 1983, but remained a woman's rights activist and professor for decades to come.
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17: If you're a young professional looking for a starter apartment anywhere in the United States of America, guess where the most expensive place to live is? Ding, ding, ding, ding, ding, ding. New York City. That's right. An average rent for just a 400 square foot studio in New York City is about $3,400 a month. That's more than many people's mortgage payments around the country, and nearly double of what renters are paying in cities like Dallas, Atlanta, and Phoenix. Let's look at some other cities. San Francisco, $2,400. Boston, $2,500. Washington, D.C., $2,100. Miami, $2,000. Cleveland, $900. I'm not going to Cleveland. Never bet against the United States. I'm Suzanne Miller.
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23: Really, geographically, what difference does it make? These are principles. These should be universal for us. Then again, you do have to get elected. And President Trump is pragmatic like that. You do have to get elected. And you have to win some of these races. And, you know, Susan, what the hell's her name? Susan Collins up there in Maine. I know she disappoints us all the time, but she's got Maine. She's got Maine to worry about. Maine is lefty. Maine is different. Maine is not, it's not Montana. It's not upstate New York, for that matter. Not upstate New York. A few other quick things I would like to... Tom Steyer is now probably the next governor of California. And this is something I'm working on. You ever see Tom Steyer? He ran for president in 2020. He's a weird-looking guy. He's a billionaire. He's also friends with Joe Biden. Very close friends with Joe Biden. And I believe the takeout of Swalwell, that was a Tom Steyer, Joe Biden operation. Joe Biden is so close to Tom Steyer that Joe stayed in Tom Steyer's house on Lake Tahoe while he was president for free. For free. Joe Biden and Tom Steyer, you know, they are friends. They owe each other things. And Eric Swalwell went from being the leading candidate for governor to sex predator in about 36 hours. Sex predator out of Congress, not going to be the next governor. Be lucky if he skips jail. Is that natural? Did that happen?
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0: term mayor. Just within the snap of a finger, I'm forced to reevaluate that now, because he has established himself with all his anti-Semitism, with all the anti-Semitism of his wife. Mamdani has established himself tonight as a kingmaker. He proved his point. He picked three nobodies and beat somebodies in every single race. I'm back 3 p.m.
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3: I'm Brandon Eisen. The influence of New York City's Democratic Socialist mayor is paying off for primary candidates in at least three New York races. News Nation's Henry Rosoff has more on the endorsement power of Zohran Mamdani.
4: Really a truly stunning sweep of the endorsements by Mayor Zohran Mamdani. It also looks like Avila Chevalier is looking very good in New York 13. I don't think you took the mayor's remarks live. They were very brief. He didn't mention any of the other races besides Brad Lander. He said, we need a good neighbor in Congress, following up on the Mr. Rogers theme that Lander launched his campaign with.
3: Analysts say there's a lesson for so-called establishment Democrats heading into 2028, with the two incumbent members of the House failing to retain their seats. Labor leaders are demanding an end to the lockout at one of the largest oil refineries in the U.S. It's the BP operation in Whiting, Indiana, and it's gone on for more than 3 months now. Today, Democratic Indiana Congressman Frank Mervan backed the workers and the union.
5: This is personal. There are 800 men and women and their families that are going without a paycheck, having to work two and three jobs, trying to make ends meet, while British Petroleum sits back in the hopes that they're going to starve us out.
3: Workers at a General Motors plant in Detroit are upset that Workers at a General Motors plant in Detroit are upset that dozens of robots have been installed after a big round of layoffs. Here's News Nation's Nick Smith.
6: The collaborative robots, or as they're called, cobots, made by Fanuc American Corporation, help employees attach body panels on vehicles. Now, GM says they are designed to work beside people, improving safety, ergonomics, flexibility, and competitiveness. The company has also said its production cuts were driven by slower electric vehicle demand. GM cut more than 1,000 jobs at GM's Factory Zero plant in Detroit, which is all electric. Then they installed roughly 50 robots on that assembly line.
3: President Trump continues his affordability tour, most recently in Pennsylvania. Speaking at a Mack truck plant, he said that the American economy is the envy of the world and prices are dropping sharply. News Nation's Connell McShane says that people in the Keystone State don't appear to agree based on poll numbers.
7: 29%. That's the president's approval rating at a new poll in Pennsylvania. That came in from Franklin and Marshall. Now that's down. It's down a lot, down by 10 since the last poll they conducted was just in March. So from March to now, down 10 points to 29%.
3: Recent numbers have shown that inflation is ticking up. Here's a story for people who still have some of those Bed Bath & Beyond coupons lying around.
8: Those iconic big blue coupons don't have expiration dates, so many people have tucked a lot of them away. Now, Bed Bath & Beyond has launched a contest to find the oldest coupon. The shopper who turns in the oldest one, even if it's faded or crumpled between now and July 13th, will win a $100,000 home transformation. Bed Bath & Beyond is 3 years removed from a bankruptcy filing and its announcement of 230 store closures. Michael Wallace, Worldwide News Network.
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9: Lee Bishop, have you developed a profile of an average abuser?
10: Absolutely not. 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There's definitely no profile. 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Like, and you just could not go into the investigation with a bias or an expectation of who it was going to be. So there's definitely no profile. That was another thing I found fascinating.
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3: The influence of Mayor Zohran Mamdani paying dividends this primary night. Claire Valdez, Daria Lisa, Avila Chevalier, and Brad Lander are among the projected winners in Tuesday's primary. Mamdani introduced Lander shortly after it was clear he bettered incumbent Dan Goldman in New York's 10th Congress.

0: goes on, and it's not a complete life, you know. But
1: How are your kids now, Bruce? How are your kids now?
0: My daughter more or less turned out like my ex-wife, but my son and me, we're very, very close, and we run a business together.
1: So you're a successful dad. Your daughter is ill. Your son is with you. You're a successful dad, and I thank you for listening to The Other Side of Midnight with Walter Sterling. 800-848-9222, 800-848-9222, parenting stories. 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
4: I'm Brandon Eisen. So-called establishment Democrats appear to be licking their primary night wounds as voters in four states hit the polls. In New York, the influence of Democratic Socialist Zohran Mamdani paid off for multiple candidates, including for Brad Lander, who won the congressional primary against incumbent Dan Goldman. Political analyst Yvette Buckner says that there's a key takeaway here for 2028.
5: The Democratic Party has to really have a family meeting and talk and say, how is it that we can combine some of the stuff from the socialists along with some of the stuff from the old school, and how do we bring that together to make sure that we win for 2028?
4: In Maryland, Democrat Wes Moore will now take on Republican challenger Dan Cox in the gubernatorial race this November. Primaries were also held in South Carolina and Utah. Monsoon rains in India are so far about 43% below average. This has the government urging Indian farmers to grow less water-intensive crops. The country already has ample supply of rice and wheat. Farmers now being asked to shift toward crops such as pulses, millets, and oil seeds. As part of the contingency, the Indian government has also asked states to repair ponds, check dams, and other water harvesting structures, and prioritize water conservation. The monsoon delivers about 70% of the annual rains in the world's most populous nation of 1.4 billion people. Texas is the latest state to draw a line in the sand when it comes to potential AI data centers. Governor Greg Abbott laying down the law when it comes to the development of the controversial projects.
6: Data centers must bring their own power. They must reuse their own water, and they must reduce electricity costs for residential customers as well as small business customers. Those are bottom line expectations.
4: Google and Anthropic have already announced plans to build multi-billion dollar data centers in Texas. President Trump has been on the campaign trail visiting a Mack truck assembly plant in Pennsylvania.
7: At long last, you finally have a president who is putting workers first, putting Pennsylvania first, and putting America first. We're doing that, and we're doing it like nobody's ever seen before.
4: The president also used the opportunity to tout the reopening of the Strait of Hormuz, which he says will lead to more oil flowing and lower gas prices.
7: Flowed out of the Strait of Hormuz, a very beautiful place. That's the most oil in the history of the Strait. It's never been any, you've never seen anything like that.
4: Several big soda brands are now adding QR codes to their packaging, linking to a new industry-backed website.
8: Coca-Cola, PepsiCo, Keurig Dr. Pepper, and several other major beverage brands are putting the QR codes on packaging, linking to a website that details more than 140 ingredients found in their drinks. The site is called Good to Know. It's run by the American Beverage Association. This as Health Secretary Robert F. Kennedy Jr. has pressed the beverage industry to get with the Make America Healthy Again plan.
4: That's James Flippin. 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
3: 77 WABC News.
4: The influence of Zohran Mamdani making waves on primary night with the New York City mayor's endorsement showing up in the winner's circle across multiple races. Claire Valdez and Brad Lander are among the early projected winners. Political analyst Yvette Buckner says that the House minority leader is undoubtedly paying close attention.
5: What does this mean for 2028? Because if I'm Hakeem Jeffries right now, I'm thinking, how is this going to affect what happens when folks go to the polls in 2 years from now? Because the Republican Party will use this and say, look at New York. New York is, you know, becoming a socialist town.
4: More results as they become available throughout the night right here on 77 WABC. Horse-drawn carriage rides have resumed in Central Park nearly a week after a young tourist died in a horse carriage crash. Animal rights activist Adita Berkrant is among those calling for an end to the longtime practice.
9: No amount of regulation or reform can prevent the next horse from spooking and killing someone.
4: There's a city council hearing on a bill that would ban horse-drawn carriages next month. Union officials for the horse carriage drivers are in favor of safety changes, but not an outright ban. The Justice Department suing Albany over the new state law that bans ICE agents from wearing masks and forces them to display ID while working in the state. The new law was part of the state budget touted by Governor Kathy Hochul.

0: Hochul had said the law was passed to keep federal agents accountable, but the feds are calling the law blatantly unconstitutional and say it threatens the safety of federal officers. New York City sanitation workers scooped up more than 75,000 pounds of confetti and litter after the Knicks ticker tape parade. The Department of Sanitation says that's the largest amount collected following a ticker tape parade in recent memory and could even be a new record. The NYPD estimated more than 2 million people went to Lower Manhattan to celebrate the 2026 NBA champions, making it one of the largest parades ever in the Canyon of Heroes. WABC weather, mostly clear and breezy overnight with lows near 63. Sunshine later today with a slight breeze and a high of 82. Mostly sunny Thursday, a high of 83. I'm Brandon Eisen for 77 WABC News.
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1: I'm Brandon Eisen. The influence of New York City's Democratic Socialist mayor has paid off for primary candidates in at least three New York races. News Nation's Henry Rosoff has more on the endorsement power of Zohran Mamdani.
2: Really a truly stunning sweep of the endorsements by Mayor Zohran Mamdani. It also looks like Avila Chevalier is looking very good in New York 13. I don't think you took the mayor's remarks live. They were very brief. He didn't mention any of the other races besides Brad Lander. He said, we need a good neighbor in Congress, following up on the Mr. Rogers theme that Lander launched his campaign with.
1: Analysts say that there's a lesson for the so-called established Democrats heading into 2028, with two incumbent members of the House failing to retain their seats. Firefighters in Los Angeles are now on to a seventh day of working to put out flames at a large frozen food storage facility. That's the sound of a skid steer clearing up debris surrounding the 500,000-square-foot warehouse. Fire officials are hoping to extinguish the fire before handing the facility back to its owners on Friday. Crews have been able to save about half of the warehouse, which is divided into two massive freezers packed with heavy, dense foam insulation. That foam likely ignited when a third-party company leasing rooftop space for solar panels was making repairs. Labor leaders are demanding an end to the lockout at one of the largest oil refineries in the U.S. It's the BP operation in Whiting, Indiana, and it's gone on for more than 3 months now. Today, Democratic Indiana Congressman Frank Mervan backed the workers and the union.
3: This is personal. There are 800 men and women and their families that are going without a paycheck, having to work two and three jobs, trying to make ends meet while British Petroleum sits back in the hopes that they're going to starve us out.
1: Workers at General Motors plant in Detroit are upset that dozens of robots have been installed after a big round of layoffs. News Nation's Nick Smith.
4: The collaborative robots, or as they're called, cobots, made by Fanuc American Corporation, help employees attach body panels on vehicles. Now, GM says they are designed to work beside people, improving safety, ergonomics, flexibility, and competitiveness. The company has also said its production cuts were driven by slower electric vehicle demand. GM cut more than 1,000 jobs at GM's Factory Zero plant in Detroit, which is all electric. Then they installed roughly 50 robots on that assembly line.
1: An Australian air conditioner cleaner has now been crowned the world's loudest person by Guinness World Records after shouting the word now at 122.4 decibels.
5: Now! Microphone! Sports car!
6: Can I have some eggs?
1: The 58-year-old said that it took 7 attempts to hit the mark, leaving his voice shot for days afterward. This is the Worldwide News Network.
0: If you missed Rita Cosby, here's what you missed.
7: Zohran Mamdani. Also, so many of the comments coming out this week. We also have now a primary race in the New York governor's race. And you got a lot of crazy comments coming from Democrats. Later on, we're going to talk about Benny Thompson. And he asked, this is the guy who was on the January 6th committee, remember, who just happened to destroy the evidence after the January 6th hearings. Surprise, surprise, surprise. But Benny Thompson asked Kristi Noem, the Secretary of Homeland Security, talked about the unfortunate accident of the National Guard troops being opened fire upon by that Afghan refugee. The unfortunate accident? It's not an accident. The guy was preparing for it for a while. He drove for days across country, drove thousands of miles, planned it, staked it out, opened fire. It's intentional. So why are Democrats trying to minimize it like it just happens to be some flash in the pan accident? It's not an accident. It is a horrible, disgusting crime that needs to be punished. And yet Benny Thompson used the phrase unfortunate accident. Well, here is Zohran Mamdani. Here is what he had to say. He put out this video this week. This is another crazy thing. Puts out a video on how to avoid getting arrested by ICE. Puts it on his social media. Here he is.
8: Last weekend, ICE attempted to raid Canal Street and detain our immigrant neighbors. As mayor, I'll protect the rights of every single New Yorker, and that includes the more than 3 million immigrants who call the city their home. But we can all stand up to ICE if you know your rights. If you encounter ICE, these are the things that every New Yorker should know. First, ICE cannot enter into private spaces like your home, school, or a private area of your workplace without a judicial warrant signed by a judge. That looks

0: like this. If ICE does not have a judicial warrant signed by a judge, you have the right to say, I do not consent to entry, and the right to keep your door closed.
1: Sometimes ICE will show you paperwork that looks like this and tell you that they have the right to arrest you. That is false.
0: ICE is legally allowed to lie to you, but you have the right to remain silent.
1: If you're being detained, you may always ask, am I free to go, repeatedly, until they answer you.
0: You are legally allowed to film ICE as long as you do not interfere with an arrest.
1: It is important to remain calm during any interaction with ICE or law enforcement. Do not impede their investigation, resist arrest, or run. One last thing. New Yorkers have a constitutional right to protest. And when I'm mayor, we will protect that right. New York will always welcome immigrants. And I will fight each and every day to protect, support, and celebrate our immigrant brothers and sisters.
2: How is that not obstruction or aiding and abetting? Here's some tips to avoid ICE. Here's some things you don't have to do. If it doesn't look like a real warrant, you don't have to let them in.
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2: Dwayne The Rock Johnson told Esquire that he had a testicular cancer scare. He said he discovered a lump, went straight to the doctor, and then spent an anxious 24 hours not knowing if it was cancer. He said the hardest part was that it was while he was promoting the latest Jumanji movie. He also didn't tell his wife until the results were in. Luckily, he got the all clear. The 1997 cult comedy Romy and Michelle's High School Reunion is getting the sequel treatment, and it's already in production. Lisa Kudrow and Mira Sorvino are returning as the lovable best friends. Plot details are still under wraps. The film is slated for a 2027 release. You thought you'd never have to hear about Blake Lively and Justin Baldoni again after they reached a settlement, but a court has just ordered Baldoni foot the bill for Lively's legal fees. Cooper Lawrence, Entertainment News, Worldwide News Network, New York.
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0: closing arguments Tuesday. News Nation's Nancy Liu was at the courthouse.
1: Prosecutors painted a picture of an angry and bitter man who was becoming more resentful just before New Year's Eve of 2025. Jonathan Rinderknecht had no friends. He had no invitations to any parties. So he spent that night driving for Uber. An affair led him to the Palisades. According to prosecutors, he had a growing rage against the rich and the powerful, researching Luigi Mangione and killing billionaires. And right before allegedly setting the Lachman fire, which of course later became the Palisades fire.
0: Rinderknecht's defense team has worked to raise doubt over the arson charge against him. His lawyer pointed to the New Year's fireworks as the cause of the fire. Rinderknecht's attorney has repeatedly noted that he was among the first people to call 911 to report the Lachman fire. If convicted, he faces a minimum of 5 years and a maximum of 45 years in federal prison. Texas is the latest state to draw a line in the sand when it comes to potential AI data centers. Governor Greg Abbott laying down the law when it comes to the development of the controversial projects.
2: Data centers must bring their own power. They must reuse their own water. And they must reduce electricity costs for residential customers as well as small business customers. Those are bottom line expectations.
0: Google and Anthropic have already announced plans to build multi-billion dollar data centers in Texas. The glass ceiling has shattered in the Chicago White Sox TV booth. Analyst Brooke Fletcher pinch hit for Steve Stone during last night's play-by-play and made some White Sox history in the process, being the first woman to ever do so.
3: It's crazy to even think of that. I haven't even processed it, John, but I just am so honored that the White Sox, CHSN, you guys have trusted me with this responsibility. And again, I have big shoes to fill with Steve Stone, but thank you so much for making this comfortable for me, John.
0: The White Sox did beat the Cleveland Guardians 2-1. 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
4: WABC News.
0: The influence of Mayor Zohran Mamdani paying dividends this primary night. Claire Valdez, Daria Lisa Avila Chevalier, and Brad Lander are among the projected winners in Tuesday's primary. Mamdani introduced Lander shortly after it was clear he bettered incumbent Dan Goldman in New York's 10th Congressional District.
5: Please join me in introducing your next Congress member, Brad Lander.
0: Here's political analyst Yvette Buckner.
6: When Mamdani won last year, people said this might be a moment. And he is proving right now that this is a movement. And it's a movement for DSA and for socialists. And it's a different direction than most of the Democrat establishment has really even been ready for.
0: President Trump is giving his ballroom idea a second whirl, this time in New Jersey. Bedminster Township's planning board is set to consider an application for an 11,000-square-foot ballroom at his golf club during its meeting in August. The proposal follows Trump's effort to build a much larger ballroom at the White House, a project that is subject of ongoing litigation over presidential authority and congressional oversight. The NYPD detective who was wounded in a standoff with a barricaded suspect got a big hug from NYPD Commissioner Jessica Tisch. After he was released from the hospital Tuesday, Detective Matthew Gale was hit in the leg last week. Several officers returned fire, killing the suspect. That suspect in the case did have a history of mental illness. Chinatown is ready to welcome soccer fans with open arms as it rolls out Soccer Palooza. The multiple-day festival runs through Saturday. Attendees can enjoy a free community watch party of the Brazil versus Scotland FIFA World Cup match at 6 p.m. on Madison with complimentary snacks and more. The numbers are in on the Knicks parade. New York City sanitation workers say that they scooped up more than 75,000 pounds of confetti and litter after the Knicks ticker tape parade, and that it's likely a city record. The NYPD estimated that more than 2 million people went to Lower Manhattan to celebrate the 2026 NBA champions. WABC weather forecast, mostly clear and breezy overnight, lows in the low 60s. Sunshine later on today with a slight breeze and highs in the low 80s. Mostly sunny Thursday with a high of 83. I'm Brandon Eisen for 77 WABC News.
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0: Well, I don't think you can hide from Zoran Mamdani and his political influence in the city. I'm Jake Novak. This is Sid and Friends in the Morning, but it's really day four of the Katz and Friends takeover of Sid and Friends in the Morning while he's in Israel. And, of course, the big story, John. Big wins for Zoran Mamdani last night. The candidates he endorsed for Congress all winning their primaries. But maybe it's a loss for the Democrat Party because, really, the socialists, who are not necessarily old-school Democrats, really, they're not at all, the socialists, the communists, the Israel haters, they're big winners this morning.
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1: Well, we still have trouble on the Van Wyck Expressway from the Apple Bank Traffic Desk. First of all, if you're on the northbound side at Liberty Avenue, an accident there in the right lane. You want to get over to the left as you come up to that. Now we're hearing of another one on the southbound side getting into Kennedy Airport with the left lane out. So again, trouble both ways on the Van Wyck Expressway. If you're on the BQE southbound coming down to the Kosciusko, a stall that's in the left lane out on the island, Route 110 in Huntington. Again, at Elm Street, you still have that water main break. And then up in Rockland County, southbound New York State Thruway coming down to 14B, an accident again, the right lane going to be out of service. Now, if you're heading inbound from New Jersey, still only minor delays at the Lincoln and Holland Tunnel at the George Washington Bridge. Looking at a solid 20 now as you start to head inbound from I-95. The other approach is really not so bad. And then delays on the number 2 trains, also on the M line. And alternate side again today is in effect. 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
0: WLIR, Long Island Traffic and Transit.
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3: Traffic is heavy in Southampton along Route 27 West, slowing to a crawl near North Main Street. Another pocket of traffic on Route 27 West near Meacocks Road. And checking the Long Island Railroad Board this afternoon, you're on or close to schedule for both the Montauk and Ronkonkoma branches. And for WLIR Traffic and Transit, I'm James Flippin.
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4: I'm Michael Wallace. Tensions could flare when President Trump meets with Republican senators on Capitol Hill today. News Nation's Gabrielle Caracciola reports they've had some differences recently.
5: President Trump has made it clear the Save America Act is among his top priorities. But the Senate doesn't have the votes. And despite the president's requests, Thune hasn't been willing to do away with the 60-vote filibuster. Lawmakers also want to discuss the negotiations with Iran. In recent weeks, several Republicans have questioned the administration's moves. Senators have also expressed frustrations over funding requests related to the White House ballroom.
4: The senators say they want today's meeting to focus on unity, not division. President Trump will also meet with NATO Secretary General Mark Rutte today at the White House. Trump has threatened to pull the U.S. out of NATO after some members failed to help reopen the Strait of Hormuz and after complaining about the U.S. paying more than its fair share to the alliance. Last week, Rutte addressed those concerns during a meeting of defense ministers.
6: This alliance is going through a massive transformation, probably the biggest transformation in its history, to build this NATO 3.0. And obviously, that means also that there are some rough waters. It is a rocky phase. You will have these debates, these discussions, and that's good.
4: Rutte has become known as a Trump whisperer for his ability to charm the president. He'll try to use those skills at today's meeting. So-called establishment Democrats had a rough primary night. In New York, three congressional candidates endorsed by Democratic Socialist Mayor Zoran Mamdani won their primaries. Political analyst Yvette Buckner.
7: The Democratic Party has to really have a family meeting and talk and say, how is it that we can combine some of the stuff from the socialists along with some of the stuff from the old school, and how do we bring that together to make sure that we win for 2028?
4: In Maryland, Dan Cox beat out seven other Republicans for the chance to take on Democratic Governor Wes Moore in November. India is warning farmers to conserve water because this year's monsoon season is expected to be weak.
8: Every year, the monsoon sweeps into India's southwest, bringing driving rain that accounts for over 70% of the country's water, which is critical for its agricultural economy. But this year, the Indian government is braced for a weak monsoon season, with rainfall so far running about 43% below average. Authorities are urging farmers to reduce reliance on water-intensive crops like rice and wheat and instead plant pulses, millets and oil seeds. As part of the contingency measures, states have been directed to repair ponds, check dams and other water harvesting systems while stepping up water conservation efforts. The monsoon season lasts from June to September, with a secondary smaller one from October to December. From the Foreign Desk, John Terrett, Worldwide News Network.
4: A federal judge in California has blocked ICE agents from making arrests inside immigration courts. The ruling applies to courts nationwide. It is sure to be appealed. This is the Worldwide News Network.
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1: Well, from the Apple Bank traffic desk, and as you begin to travel out onto the inbound side, or outbound side, rather, the Grand Central Parkway, right by the Cross Island, there is an accident in the left lane. That is in the process of being cleared, but inbound, you're going to be heavy right through that same area as you would expect, and then again, getting in through St. John's. If you're inbound on the LIE, you're slow coming in through the area of Queens Boulevard, then again at the LIE, so it opens up a little bit once you get past Queens Boulevard. Inbound, Gowanus BQE, slow Prospect on up to the Brooklyn Bridge. Southern State, a mess, real heavy and slow getting through the Meadowbrook this morning. Southbound on the Bruckner, very heavy coming down to the drawbridge, a stall there in the right lane. Inbound at the Lincoln Tunnel, it's a solid 30 to 40 minute delay just looking at the camera of the ramp coming off of the northbound Eastern Spur getting in, and it is real heavy this morning, so bumper to bumper there. And then inbound at the Holland Tunnel, a big delay coming off of the Skyway almost all the way back to the Hackensack River, so that's going to be a problem. Long Island Railroad, 634 out of Westbury headed to Penn Station. They canceled that. Transit Authority delays on the 4 and the 5 in Jersey Transit. The 722 out of Spring Valley due in Hoboken at 840. That train has been canceled. An alternate side is in effect. 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
13: Traffic is heavy in Southampton along Route 27 West, slowing to a crawl near North Main Street. Another pocket of traffic on Route 27 West near Meacox Road. And checking the Long Island Railroad Board this afternoon, you're on or close to schedule for both the Montauk and Ronkonkoma branches. And for WLIR Traffic and Transit, I'm James Flippin.
12: Have you ever wondered why there's so much cancer on Long Island? 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Long Island's drinking water has some of the highest concentrations of these cancer-causing forever chemicals. 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
1: Everybody in this audience that follows politics knows about the long history of Joe Biden's racist remarks. 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
3: I'm Michael Wallace. The UN now confirms Iran will allow nuclear inspectors into the country to check out its nuclear sites. Retired Brigadier General Sean Harris explains how the inspections typically work.
4: In practice, bottom line, they come into the country. They have a list of different locations they want to go to. They actually get access to those locations, go in, look at everything they want to, and then at the same time, they'd be able to come back out and give the world a full report through the UN. So at the end of the day, these are things that Iran was doing before this war until we actually got into it.
3: The UN says it's not clear when the inspections will begin. It estimates Iran has stockpiled 22,000 pounds of uranium, enough to make 10 bombs. President Trump is sure to give Senate Republicans an earful when he has lunch with them on Capitol Hill today. He's upset they haven't passed the SAVE Act to require voter ID. News Nation's Libby Dean reports the latest Pentagon funding request for the war with Iran will also be on the table.
5: The number now being discussed is roughly $80 billion. Most of that would cover the Iran war, including replacing depleted weapons, repairing equipment, keeping forces deployed, and also rebuilding damaged American military sites. So a big check there, and the White House has not yet sent that formal request to Congress. The political problem here, of course, is that the request is far higher, much more than the $29 billion estimate that we heard from War Secretary Pete Hegseth just last month.
3: Yesterday, several Republican senators voted with Democrats to block Trump from resuming the war with Iran. The three progressive congressional candidates backed by New York City's Democratic Socialist mayor all won their primaries last night. News Nation's Henry Rossoff.
6: Really a truly stunning sweep of the endorsements by Mayor Zohran Mamdani. It also looks like Avila Chevalier is looking very good in New York 13. I don't think you took the mayor's remarks live. They were very brief. He didn't mention any of the other races besides Brad Lander. He said, we need a good neighbor in Congress, following up on the Mr. Rogers theme that Lander launched his campaign with.
3: All three candidates ran on a platform of ending American support for Israel. The USDA says the number of confirmed screwworm cases has risen to 19. Most of them are in Texas. News Nation's Xavier Walton has more from Dallas.
7: Many ranchers and some Texas lawmakers say they want to see a more aggressive response to this outbreak. With that said, you know, Texas has started fighting this decades-old threat with new technology. Federal officials now utilizing drones, thermal cameras, and artificial intelligence. But the main tool officials are using is still sterile flies. The idea is to release sterile male flies so they mate with females but do not reproduce.
3: The deadly heat wave gripping parts of Europe is spreading to more cities today. This California woman was out in the sun at the Vatican.
8: Yeah, I'm pale, obviously, so I'm burning a little bit. My scalp really burns because my hair is dark, so it gets super warm. But I think I'm okay now that I have water.
3: Many cities and countries are breaking records with temperatures above 100. This is the Worldwide News Network.
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9: 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To start out here in Detroit, Chaz Chisholm Jr. homered, drove in two runs, scored twice, and the Yankees beat the Tigers 4-3 to split the first two games of a three-game setup. Next for the Yanks, lefty Ryan Weathers will get the start in tonight's rubber game finale of this three-game series against the Tigers. First pitch from Detroit, scheduled for 6:40 in Queens. The Mets lost 9-6 to the Cubs in the opener of a four-game set against visiting Chicago. Up next for the Mets, a day-night doubleheader between the two squads. First game scheduled to make up Monday night's rainout. Game one scheduled for 1:10 p.m. First pitch this afternoon from Citi Field. With Nolan McLean, we'll get the start there. Let's head to the NBA draft out in Brooklyn. The Wizards ushered in a new era by drafting BYU freshman forward A.J. DeBonsa with the number one overall pick. Going number two overall was Kansas freshman guard Darren Peterson, selected by the Utah Jazz. Cameron Boozer, he went number three to the Memphis Grizzlies. North Carolina forward Caleb Wilson, he went fourth overall to the Chicago Bulls. And at number five, the LA Clippers went with Illinois guard Keaton Wagler. Round two of the draft picking up tonight at 8 p.m. from the Barclays Center. And we're looking ahead to tomorrow night, the World Cup. Team USA picking up their group play action 2-0 thus far, and they will meet 0-2 Turkey from Los Angeles tomorrow night. 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
10: Well, from the Apple Bank traffic desk, as you begin to travel inbound, Lincoln, Holland, George, all three, about a 30 to 40 minute delay this morning, just lots of volume. And then coming inbound from the other side, Long Island Expressway on the westbound side out by the Sagna Coast Parkway, there's an accident in the HOV lane. Then pretty much slow traffic right on through from Lake Success, right on through to Queens Boulevard. But real heavy once you get into the area of the Grand Central Parkway. It looks like there might be an accident there. And then the road work on the outbound side. So you got a lot of trouble now all of a sudden on the LIE. You're also looking at delays as you travel northbound on the Meadowbrook coming up to the Southern State. Accident, that one's in the left lane on the Southern State itself, right by Route 110. An accident there as well. That also in the process of being cleared up and out of the way. Now coming down from Rockland County on the New York State Thruway, really not all that bad. Just lots of slow traffic as you come through the Garden State Parkway down to the Palisades Parkway. And then by the time you get to the Tappan Zee, you're moving along pretty well. Transit Authority delays on the 2, the 3, the A, and the Rockaway Shuttle. And alternate side of the street parking rules are in effect. 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I'm Joe Nolan with traffic on Talk Radio 77 WABC.
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14: Well, at least we have good weather today. Here comes the sun. 8:26 a.m. here, Sid and Friends in the Morning. We just heard from Sid Rosenberg. We were hoping he would call from Israel sometime this week, and he did. I'm Jake Novak filling in for Sid this week. John Katsimatidis, Fernando Mateo, Judge Richard Weinberg, George Venizelos. On the phone with us right now is the rabbi of a major important congregation here in Manhattan. I'm going to say it one way that no one calls it Kehilat Yeshurun, but it's KJ. Everyone calls it KJ. His name is Rabbi Chaim Steinmetz. And Rabbi, we've been talking all morning about the situation. First of all, we have this denial of service vow from a coffee shop. I mean, this is like Germany in 1938 because Dan Goldman supposedly supports Israel. There is going to be a protest outside that shop today at 9 a.m., by the way. But still, Rabbi, it seems to me, and, you know, I know you're a leader of an important community, but an important congregation, but it just seems to us in this studio, Jews and non-Jews in the studio right now, that the Jewish community is not responding strongly enough to this.
15: Well, I think I agree. I think we need to stand up, even if it won't necessarily influence the people who are out to get us, because I don't think it will. It may even encourage them further. But I think we need to stand up so that our own community understands that we're not weak, we're not frightened. We absolutely need to stand up just so that we can lodge our protest, say that this is immoral, and that we will not accept it. This is the United States of America. This is not Germany in 1933. This is not Poland from the 1800s. This is the United States of America, and we will stand up for our rights, and we will let our community know that we have the strength and courage to get through this.
14: Rabbi, you're the leader of a very prominent congregation here. For those of you who may be somewhat familiar with it, this is the very famous congregation that Rabbi Lookstein's, both Joseph and Haskell Lookstein, were rabbis there and led those congregations. I got to ask you, though, we're talking about a strong response, though, but are some of your prominent congregants talking about getting the heck out, moving to Florida, moving to Israel, getting away from all this?
15: Not quite yet. I mean, there are always people who will talk about it. I think, obviously, the conditions in the city matter. Right now, look, crime is down, which is, thank God, let's hope that doesn't change. The city, more or less, is clean. So I think that as long as this is livable, they're willing to stick it out. I don't think they're taking flight just yet. I think that if the situation changes, people will leave. People will leave if they feel that they're not completely safe. Right now, my people are staying, and my people are willing to stick it out. And by the way, my people are willing to fight.
16: Well, Rabbi, this is Fernando Mateo. First of all, they're not your people. They're our people. Okay.
15: Well, I mean, my congregation.
16: I understand. I'm just kidding.
15: You might want to be the co-rabbi. Listen,
16: I'm
15: the rabbi of the congregation.
16: I may take you up on
14: Listen,
16: that.
14: Fernando, there's
16: I'm
14: an unveiling.
16: Make some good connections.
14: There's
16: there.
14: An unveiling and a funeral in Queens later today that Rabbi Simons would rather not go to. I think you can do it for him.
16: I'll fill in for you. Yeah. Listen, I say, you know, the Jewish community has contributed so much to New York. In the real estate market, in the retail market, in every market whatsoever. It's mainly led by Jews. And you unite when it comes to all of that stuff. Why haven't you united when it comes to fighting for your rights, fighting for what's right for the Jewish community? I want to see a big turnout today protesting what happened to the congressman, because it's not right that you stay home. Come out, show force, and let people know that, hey, the Jewish community comes together for big investment, but we're also going to come out together for human justice.
15: Fernando, your words are music to my ears. This is what we need.
16: Are you
15: we
16: dancing? Are you dancing yet?
15: I'm not dancing just yet, but it is music to my ears. We need a coalition of people who will stand on principle, who will not allow those who demonize any community to get into power. We need to stand together. And by the way, there are people in every community. And I want to say that even in the Muslim community, although sometimes they're bullied by others, there are people in every community that understand what it means to have a New York that is safe, a New York that is open to investment, because that's the only way that New York will work, a New York in which everyone can come together. By the way, that's the New York we had. We just had it a couple years ago under Mike Bloomberg. Why would we throw this away? And we need to all come together and pull together a coalition, not of any political stripe, just of people who are like-minded, who are moderate, who get and understand what we need to do for the future.
14: Just have about 30 seconds left, Rabbi, but, you know, the historical report card is out there. When you do these kinds of things to the Jews, it ruins the whole nation. Spain, Russia, even England lost some prominence at some point.
17: Spain is in deep trouble right now.
14: Yeah. So, I mean, honestly, this isn't just about New York. It's about the whole country, isn't it?
16: They have a worthless prime minister in Spain.
15: I mean, look, there's an analogy. They always call it the canary in the coal mine, where they would put canaries in coal mines that they would be ones that are sensitive and die because of the noxious fumes in the coal mine. We the Jews are the canary in the coal mine. We're the easiest to demonize. We're the easiest to attack. But once one group is attacked, then the next group is attacked, and the group after that is attacked. And we know that. And so I turn to all people of goodwill in New York City and say, let's get together, because this, what is happening now, the rhetoric the mayor has pushed out is unacceptable. It is actually reckless, and it's an invitation to violence. So please, all people of goodwill, let's get together. Let's make this city what it really, truly can be.
14: All right, go ahead, Judge, real quick.
18: Rabbi, it's Judge Richard Weinberg. I want to share with you and our audience the famous words of Martin Niemeyer, the German pastor, who said, first they came for the communists, and I did not speak out because I was not a communist. Then they came for the socialists, and I did not speak out because I was not a socialist. Then they came for the trade unionists, and I did not speak out because I was not a trade unionist. Then they came for the Jews, and I did not speak out because I was not a Jew. Then they came for me, and there was no one left to speak out for me. That's the message. Yep. That's the important thing people have to understand.
15: Yes. So let's get together. Let's try to build a coalition. I know that in the Jewish community, everyone is woken up because we're the ones that are in the crosshairs. Now let's start pulling other communities in.
14: Rabbi Chaim Steinmetz from KJ Kehilat Yeshurun. I'm saying, no one says that. It's always just KJ.
15: You're saying it with the Hebrew pronunciation. Wonderful.
14: I know. Once in a while, it comes like, well, I'm a Flatbush grad, so tell that to the Ramaz kids. We learned Hebrew properly at Flatbush. I got to get that in. Anyway, we'll be right back. Acting Secretary of Labor going to be joining us, Keith Soderling. So you want to stay with us? Thank you so much, Rabbi, and thank you for sticking with us.

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1: Well, from the Apple Bank traffic desk, still delays on the southern state on the westbound side coming into Route 110. There is an accident there. You got a pretty big delay behind that. And then also, as you travel on the Meadowbrook Parkway northbound, you've got delays coming off of the Sunrise Highway right up and into the area of the southern state. There's an accident there. The left lane's going to be out. Then on the LIE on the westbound side at the Sagdicos, right in the HOV lane, there is a collision there also. Now, once you get into the city, there are delays as you travel from about the Cross Island Parkway into the Clearview. Then it opens up. Then you're heavy Main Street into Queens Boulevard. A lot of heavy traffic on the Belt Parkway. The usual stuff in both directions getting through Kennedy Airport. And then also as you begin to travel out onto the old Interborough Parkway, the Jackie Robinson, looks like you've got a couple of accidents along the way. One by Forest Park, the other one right just before you get to the end of the highway. And Mass Transit at this point still delays on the 2, the 3, the A and the Rockaway Shuttle. 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
3: Traffic is heavy in Southampton along Route 27 West, slowing to a crawl near North Main Street. Another pocket of traffic on Route 27 West near Meacox Road. And checking the Long Island Railroad Board this afternoon, you're on or close to schedule for both the Montauk and Ronkonkoma branches. And for WLIR Traffic and Transit, I'm James Flippin.
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1: Well, from the Apple Bank Traffic Desk, we got a new problem, and this one is in northern New Jersey. We got a big, big problem out onto the eastbound side, make that westbound side of Route 3, just west of Route 17 in Rutherford. The right lane is out, and again, this is because of a fuel spill. So that's going to be a big problem for us in both directions. And then also, as you travel eastbound on Route 4, coming into River Road and Teaneck, a disabled vehicle, that being cleared. And then on the turnpike southbound on the inner roadway, just south of Interchange 13 in Linden, the left lane is out there. That also because of an accident. Now, we continue to have these problems on Long Island as you begin to travel out onto the Southern State Parkway on the westbound side right around Route 110. There's an accident on the Meadowbrook northbound at the Southern State. There's one there in the left lane. And then you had one on the LIE westbound in the HOV lanes at the Sagdic Coast. It looks like that pretty much, though, now is out of the way. Now, the commuter rails all seem to be in pretty good shape. No major difficulties. Jersey Transit, Metro North, Long Island Railroad, they're all moving along. And now on the subways, the only trouble we have is on the Manhattan-bound A trains are running with delays. Again, they had an earlier problem with EMS activity right at Broad Channel. So as a result of that, again, delays on the Manhattan-bound A trains and alternate side of the street parking in effect. 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

0: Definitely, there's been some serious ups and downs there. How does the SBA have, is this just something that the Ag Department oversees? Does the SBA have any interaction with some of these farming businesses?
1: We absolutely do, and I'm so glad you're bringing up America's original small business. I mean, most of America used to be agrarian. 85% had their jobs in farming or in farm communities. And look, I grew up on a 5-generation family farm. My nephew's 27. He's still farming, but you rarely meet a 27-year-old farmer. And look, they've been hit in every way. You've got regulation that came out of the Green New Deal that was very tough. That's a big area in which the SBA can advocate, is to fight for farming and ensure that they're not squished by the big bureaucratic state that threatens to, you know, put them out of business through crazy environmental regulations that don't have any environmental benefit, but have enormous costs shouldered by our smallest businesses. And by the way, food security is national security. 3 years ago, America, shockingly, became a net importer of food. It's the first time in our history that we relied on external food. So we've got to get those high burdensome costs, those diesel exhaust fluid rules, out of the way. I've worked closely with EPA Administrator Zeldin and Secretary Rollins at USDA to do that, to fight for right for to repair for farmers and truckers that shouldn't have to pay high maintenance costs on their equipment. So we're always advocating. And then, of course, we have put $7 billion in lending out into rural communities because that, again, relates back to our infrastructure.
0: You know, you just gave a great argument for the Electoral College. Judge Weinberg and I talk about this all the time. It was because our founding fathers knew that these farmers in these lessly, smaller populated areas needed to have an equal standing, or at least a fair say. And, you know, if we continue to push for these large cities deciding how we're going to starve, aren't we?
1: Well, either that or we're going to become dependent on our adversaries for food, which is not a good place to be in. And you see that around the world. These are the third world countries that we, do not ever want to even closely resemble, even though some of our elections look that way. But, I think the big focus for us has really been on how do we help these rural communities thrive, because they really represent what this country is about, that independence, that personal responsibility, free enterprise. Because look, when you're a farmer, you're a meteorologist, you're a mechanic, you're an accountant, you're all things rolled into one person, and you're driving a small business, often with 2 or 3 employees maybe, and you live off the land. No one's providing you days off or insurance plans. You're providing for yourself, and that's a tough business.
0: Judge?
2: Well, Senator, it's good to see you again.
1: Thank you, Judge.
2: The fact of the matter is that the values of this country come from rural America. Founding fathers were from rural America. The trend today is that big cities are dominating. The collectivism of the left is what Mondami, the mayor here, calls a warmth of collectivism. It's totally contrary to the American individual spirit and how we all work together, but we're not collectivists. And this attempt to abandon, destroy the Electoral College means that we'll be governed by the extremes of the coasts rather than the American values.
1: Well, that's right. And it consolidates power into the hands of a very, very few people who are calling the shots for the whole country. And what's amazing about our constitutional republic is that, you know, each state, you know, it's 50 laboratories of democracy sorting out what works best, and people are voting with their feet. And the collectivism would remove all that. As they want to remove the Electoral College, pack the court, remove the ability of that independence of individual thought or states, and it goes on and on. So it's very threatening. We should take this very, very seriously. And it's just troubling to see this happening in New York City, which really, 2.9 million small businesses, and to have leadership talking about taking over their businesses is alarming.
0: Kelly Lynn Loeffler, the administrator of the Small Business Administration, thank you so much for joining us. And by the way, I think this is the first time a Manhattan-based media program mentioned the Chevy Silverado and the Ford F-150 in our studios here.
1: We should do it more.
0: Yeah, we should. Believe me. One of my big pet peeves in all these years.
3: Hey, Jake, can I get one more question in?
0: Sure.
3: Kelly, by the way, you're so elegant.
1: Oh,
3: you're a beautiful lady. I would like to ask you.
4: She's from Georgia.
0: Breaking up our boys' club in here. The He-Man Women's Club is over today.
3: I would like to ask and invite you

0: Fernando Mateo's No Excuses program because I speak to the small business community here in New York, and we air from 6 to 7 every Sunday. And I would like for you to speak to our to my constituents, which is the bodega owners, the cab drivers, the small business, you know, mom and pop shops in New York, because they need to take advantage of what you're offering. A lot of them don't understand what the SBA is about. And usually they go to their bank for loans and the banks deny them and they don't know where to go.
1: Fernando, it'd be a great honor to join your show. Great. And I think at this time, to be able to support independent business owners, it's absolutely critical that we do that, particularly here in New York City.
0: So you have an invitation and you accept.
1: Thank you, my friend.
0: Okay. You heard
2: it. You can be by the phone. And by the way, it's 6 p.m., by the way, so don't worry. You don't have to wake up that
1: early. I can do it before church.
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9: I'm Michael Wallace. The leader of the UN's nuclear watchdog group says its inspectors will visit Iranian uranium enrichment sites. News Nation's Marky Martin.
10: Tehran initially disputed Vice President J.D. Vance's comments about commitments to nuclear inspections, but both the UN watchdog and President Trump say it will happen when it has to. But the president is also furious over the Senate approving a resolution to block military action against Iran. On Truth Social, he said the vote was meaningless. He also called the four Republicans who voted with Democrats losers who made his job harder, but vowed that he'd get it done one way or the other.
9: More on that Senate Iran Warren Powers resolution vote with Worldwide News Network Stacey Lynn in Washington.
11: On this motion, the yeas are 50, the nays are 48. The concurrent motion is agreed to.
12: The resolution calls on President Trump to end U.S. military involvement against Iran unless Congress authorizes it. While lawmakers have pushed multiple Iran War Powers resolutions this year, this marked the first time both chambers backed the same measure. The resolution is largely symbolic and does not carry the force of law or require the president's signature. Stacey Lynn, Worldwide News Network, Washington.
9: That vote yesterday will likely be one of several contentious topics when the president goes to Capitol Hill for a lunch with Senate Republicans. He's also upset they haven't rammed through the SAVE Act to require voter ID. Some senators believe the peace deal with Iran gives Tehran too many concessions. They'll bring that up. A new UN report accuses the Israeli military of genocide for its killing of children in Gaza 8 months after Israel and Hamas reached a truce there. Israel's UN mission calls the report a libelous sham. Today will be the first full day of deliberations for the jury in the arson trial of Jonathan Rinderknecht, the man accused of starting the deadly Palisades fire in Southern California. News Nation's Nancy Liu has more.
13: Throughout this two-week trial, the defense has worked to raise doubt over arson as a cause, pointing to New Year's fireworks and claiming this is a case of confirmation bias, with investigators looking for evidence against Rinderknecht. His attorney has repeatedly noted that Rinderknecht was among the first people to call 911 to report the Lachman fire.
9: If convicted, he faces up to 45 years in prison. France has confirmed its first case of Ebola. A doctor who had traveled to the Democratic Republic of Congo, where there have been more than 1,000 cases. The doctor is in stable condition. Anyone who came in contact with the doctor will have to isolate for 21 days. A court has awarded a Texas Justice of the Peace $640,000 after she was disciplined for refusing to officiate same-sex weddings. The court found Judge Diane Hensley's religious freedom rights were violated. This is the Worldwide News Network.
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0: 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Detroit Jazz Chisholm Jr. homer drove in two runs and scored twice, and the Yankees beat the Tigers 4-3 to split the first two games, of a three-game series. Up next for the Yanks, the lefty Ryan Weathers will get the start in tonight's rubber game finale of this three-game series against the Tigers. First pitch from Detroit is scheduled for 6:40 p.m. in Queens. Mets lost 9-6 to the Cubs in the opener of a four-game series against visiting Chicago. Up next for the Mets, a day-night doubleheader between the two teams, with the first game scheduled to make up Monday night's rainout. Game 1 scheduled for 1:10 p.m. First pitch from Citi Field. Nolan McLean will get the start there. Set to the NBA draft last night in Brooklyn, the Washington Wizards ushered in a new era by drafting BYU freshman forward A.J. DiBonsa with the number 1 pick in the NBA draft. Kansas freshman guard Darren Peterson was selected number 2 by the Utah Jazz. Cameron Boozer at Duke was taken number 3 by the Memphis Grizzlies. North Carolina forward Caleb Wilson, he was taken at number 4 by the Chicago Bulls. And at number 5 overall, the LA Clippers went with Illinois guard Keaton Whaler. Round 2 of the NBA draft will pick up tonight at 8 p.m. from the Barclays Center. And we're checking in on the World Cup as well. Tomorrow night, 10 p.m. from Los Angeles, Team USA picking up their group play action. We're 2-0. Thus far, we'll meet 0-2 Turkey tomorrow night out in L.A. 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
1: WABC Traffic and Transit.
5: Well, from the Apple Bank Traffic Desk, as you travel southbound now on the Van Wyck Expressway, just before you get to College Point Boulevard, there is an accident there. The center lane is out. And then also on the LIE, as you come inbound just before the Van Wyck, you've got delays there as well. And again, that because the left lane is out, an accident that also in the process of being cleared up and out of the way. Still a lot of heavy traffic outbound on the Grand Central Parkway getting into Nassau County. And again, all that because of an earlier accident, which has now been cleared. Pothole repair going on the Gowanus BQE right around the canal, so that's slowing everybody down there. Bunch of things in New Jersey as you travel out onto the Jersey Turnpike. First of all, as you get through 13A, there's an accident southbound on the inner roadway, and then much further north, you have an accident on the northbound side just as you come on up to the Teaneck exit and Teaneck, partial right lane blocked. And again, that one would be on the inner roadway, it looks like. And then also, as you travel on Route 3 on the westbound side, just west of Route 17 in Rutherford, the right lane is out, that with a fuel spill. And Mass Transit, subway delays now on a few lines, the F, the M, the N, the Q, the R, the W, all with delays. 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I'm Joe Nolan with traffic on Talk Radio 77 WABC.
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1: Well, from the Apple Bank traffic desk, we still have trouble westbound on Route 3, just west of Route 17 in Rutherford. Again, that right lane out with a fuel spill. The right shoulder also going to be blocked. So again, westbound, you've got that. And then on the Jersey Turnpike, getting into the George Washington Bridge. Again, this is on the inbound side. You have an accident. All lanes are open, though. An earlier accident still in the process of being cleared up and out of the way. Again, that repaving going on inbound on the Gowanus BQE coming up to the area of Hamilton Avenue. Usual stuff, though, easing out on the LIE coming inbound. Still a lot of heavy traffic inbound on the Grand Central Parkway through LaGuardia, then getting up onto the RFK Triborough Bridge with an earlier accident. Mass transit on the subways, the F, the M, the N, the Q, the R, the W, all of those with delays. 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
6: Traffic is heavy in Southampton along Route 27 West, slowing to a crawl near North Main Street. Another pocket of traffic on Route 27 West near Meacox Road. And checking the Long Island Railroad Board this afternoon, you're on or close to schedule for both the Montauk and Ronkonkoma branches. And for WLIR Traffic and Transit, I'm James Flippin.
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9: No, I get by with a little help from my friends.
10: You know, people listen to this show, and we just had this whole discussion about wind power and how it's dangerous for the environment, killing businesses, killing animals. And so now the mayor of Seaside Park, New Jersey, has been very much affected by all this nonsense.
11: And he's mad as hell, too.
10: That's right. John A. Peterson Jr. is joining us on the phone. Mayor Peterson, we looked it up during the break. This was Governor Corzine's fault. He signed all these deals, didn't he?
12: He absolutely did, but he's got a whole host of allies, mostly in the form of foreign corporations. It all poses a grave, ongoing threat to the shore economy, our precious environment, public safety, radar, and a whole host of other negative impacts.
10: I mean, this is kind of like, you know, the movie Jaws, where, you know, you got a great white shark ruining tourism in a fictional place. You know, this isn't great, right? You go to a place like Seaside Park. You go to some of these other places on the shore. You don't want to see these windmills off the coast.
12: They're outrageous. And if anyone wants the proof, unfortunately, many of them have been rightfully killed or have gone out of business because they're foreign corporations with no safeguards, no insurance, no bonding, no nothing, and no research ever done into them. But putting all that aside, there's still the ongoing threat posed by the ongoing construction of Empire Wind, just 16 short miles off the Long Branch Monmouth County coast. They still are there. Their massive propaganda machine that's in favor of them, supported by foreign money, is still in full force and effect and in operation. So they have indeed, and Seaside Park has suffered the negative impact directly, we've had one of these majestic creatures wash up dead on our beach.
8: Mayor,
11: on top of it, let me get to the facts. On top of it, the price of electricity is going to go up 200-300%, and people don't realize it. Meanwhile, whoever signed those contracts got big contributions for the party they're in.
12: Huge, huge, massive contributions. It was all, and some rightfully label it a money laundering scheme. That's where the money went, and it never went to help the ratepayers, to help the state of New Jersey, to help the economy. That's a whole nother.
11: And it hurts the coastline. Mayor, it hurts the coastline. And the so-called theoretical environmentalists do not care about the coastline. It kills the fish. It kills the fishing, and it increases the price of electricity to 200-300%.
13: And it's a national security problem, which everybody's ignoring.
8: Absolutely. Mayor, what are you doing about it as mayor of Seaside? What can you do, and what are you doing?
11: Call WABC.
8: Well, WABC, yeah. I mean, you know, millions of people are listening to you right now, but in reality, what can you do as the mayor of Seaside to stop this?
12: I've personally joined two active lawsuits that are still ongoing. I've spread the word in each and every forum possible. We noticed, for example, the state of Maine donated a bone from the gravely and critically endangered North American right whale to the National Time Capsule. So we have a time capsule project ongoing for our 250th anniversary, and we're donating a Cretaceous bone. In all likelihood, it may not be from a North American
8: we're
12: highlighting everything.
8: What is the governor of New Jersey doing about this?
12: Unfortunately, we see the same pattern of behavior of political support, ignoring the substance of the issue. You rightfully mentioned the absolute astronomical increase in electric rates, many of which are directly attributed to this waste of money and failure to look at an overall realistic long-term energy plan, and putting all the eggs in one basket and a failed non-research basket that simply does not work. And that policy, unfortunately, we see as continuing. So it's an absolute essential that the public elected officials at all levels join those courageous individuals and some environmental groups, Clean Ocean Action. You've had Bonnie Brady. All sorts of those have had the courage to stand up, and I would urge everyone to continue to do so. Right,
8: yeah. Well,
12: all the elected officials.
11: Well, let's stay in touch, and we want to have you on maybe the weekend show, and you'll fill us in some more. Is that okay? Yeah.
12: Absolutely, yeah. And we're going to donate our time capsule. It's going to rightfully include a bone from a Cretaceous species to highlight and symbolically keep alive this issue.
8: Let your constituents know that their electric bill is going to go up 200-300%. See what they do about it.
11: Yeah.
12: Absolutely. Point well made.
11: Let's take that break.
13: Thank you.
11: Let's take that break, and then we're going to come back with Lynn Shaw, who's looking to protect our children, and she's going to tell us all about it.

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1: From the Apple Bank Traffic Desk on the New England Thruway now northbound just after exit 19, which is Rye Playland up there in Westchester. You got an accident. It's in the process of being cleared up and out of the way, but at least one lane out, and you've got a pretty good delay, maybe about a mile of bumper-to-bumper traffic coming up to that now as you start to head out onto the westbound side of the Sunrise Highway, or southbound side, rather, coming onto the westbound belt. A little bit of a delay there, but then real heavy getting through Kennedy Airport. Also delays on the Grand Central through LaGuardia getting up and onto the RFK Triborough Bridge. Now, if you're inbound on the Gowanus BQE, still heavy, 65th Street to the Brooklyn Bridge, and again, some pothole repair going on at that point. And also on Route 3, we still have that issue on the westbound side just west of Route 17 with a fuel spill. The right lane is still out of service. 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I'm Joe Nolan with Traffic on Talk Radio 77 WABC.
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2: Did you know you could postpone paying income tax when you sell an investment property? 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I'm Suzanne Miller.
0: 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Just say, play 77 WABC. New York proud. New York loud. 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
1: No.
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1: Exactly.
2: I mean, it doesn't end anywhere.
3: Now, wow. I don't understand that. You both are Democrats, and I used to be a Bill Clinton Democrat. 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I mean, the Constitution says you have to be an American citizen to vote.
1: Well, John, it's an interesting issue for the Democrats because it's an 80-20 issue. Even with, I think with Republicans, it's about 90% who favor photo ID. With Democrats, it's about 75%. 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So why not get a voter ID? 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It shouldn't really be an issue at all. So,
2: yeah.
1: Again, it's just one of these things where they're making an issue where there is none.
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4: The Katz Roundtable. John Cantamatidis with Jack Schlossberg talking about the ethnic diversity in the congressional district he is running for.
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0: WABC Traffic and Transit.
14: Well, still a lot of heavy traffic, as you would expect from the Apple Bank Traffic Desk, as you travel on the Southern State eastbound as you start to get through the Meadowbrook-Wantagh Parkway out to the Seaford Oyster Bay. Just one big long line of traffic westbound as well. Heavy coming into the Seaford Oyster Bay. There was an earlier accident there. That has been cleared. Repaving going on the Gowanus BQE. You're slow 65th Street all the way to the Brooklyn Bridge. You also have delays getting across the RFK Triborough Bridge. There were earlier problems heading inbound getting over to Manhattan, so that's still backed up. Inbound George, about a 45-minute delay, a little bit better than that at the Lincoln and Holland tunnels. Very heavy across Staten Island on the Staten Island Expressway on the eastbound side. And that earlier problem out on Route 3 by Route 17 has been cleared up. 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I'm Joe Nolan with traffic on Talk Radio 77 WABC.
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17: I'm Michael Wallace. Tensions could flare when President Trump meets with Republican senators on Capitol Hill today. News Nation's Gabrielle Caracciolo reports they've had their differences recently.
18: President Trump has made it clear the Save America Act is among his top priorities. But the Senate doesn't have the votes. And despite the president's requests, Thune hasn't been willing to do away with the 60-vote filibuster. Lawmakers also want to discuss the negotiations with Iran. In recent weeks, several Republicans have questioned the administration's moves. Senators have also expressed frustrations over funding requests related to the White House ballroom.
17: Senators say they want today's meeting to focus on unity, not division. Congress has approved a rare bipartisan housing bill. Worldwide News Network's Stacey Lynn has details.
8: The bill is a bit confusing.
11: The Senate amendment to the House amendment to the Senate amendment is agreed to.
8: The measure combines nearly 50 proposals. The bipartisan measure is designed to boost home construction, cut red tape, and increase housing supply nationwide. So what does the bill actually mean for you? Probably not much right away. If you're trying to buy a home right now, you're unlikely to see an immediate drop in prices or mortgage rates. The goal is to create more housing inventory over time, which could help slow price growth down the road. Stacey Lynn, Worldwide News Network, Washington.
17: A legal fight is growing over new federal student loan limits that go into effect July 1st under President Trump's Big Beautiful Bill Act. News Nation's Marky Martin.
16: A judge hearing initial arguments on Tuesday in a lawsuit brought by two healthcare groups against the Education Department. They warn these new caps will have devastating consequences for physician assistants. 25 states and the District of Columbia also filing a separate lawsuit over the student loan caps. Without these new loan caps in mind, the Bureau of Health Workforce predicts a shortage of more than 141,000 physicians by the year 2038. It's a 12% deficit.
17: In rural areas, it's a 58% deficit. Telecoms are out and tech is in on the Dow.
19: Alphabet will replace Verizon Communications in the Dow Jones Industrial Average effective June 29th. The parent company of Google is the latest addition to the composite, joining mega-cap tech competitors like Nvidia, Apple, Amazon, and Microsoft. The Dow evolves as the U.S. economy does, from manufacturing in the early days like the rubber company, the sugar company, and the cattle feed company, through services firms like banks and insurance, and now onto big tech. Alphabet Google shares, which trade under the ticker of GOOGL, will officially join the Dow for the start of next Monday's trading. For the Worldwide News Network, I'm John Terrett.
17: Camp Mystic, where 28 campers and staff members died in last July 4th's flooding, filed for bankruptcy protection this morning. It had already decided not to reopen this summer. This is the Worldwide News Network.
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0: If you missed Joe Concha, here is what you missed.
20: James Comey, he's a weird dude. 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And now to put up a threat like that on social media, legally...
17: I'd already decided not to reopen this summer. 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
0: If you missed Joe Concha, here is what you missed.
20: James Comey, he's a weird dude. This is somebody who hates President Trump with a...

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1: If I were there now, I would give the Iranians about a week to actually deliver on allowing Americans to come in and inspect everything, anytime, anywhere, inspections by Americans on the ground in Iran. And if they didn't do that, and if they couldn't demonstrate that they were serious about getting rid of all the infrastructure to build ballistic missiles, I'd reinstitute the blockade and I'd put more economic pain on them. I would keep the strait open, but I'd certainly keep it open in a way that the Omanis and the Iranians can't even begin to think about charging a toll or a registration fee or underwriting ships that are going through that strait. It is an international waterway. It's why we went to war.
2: That is Secretary of State. That is Secretary of State Mike Pompeo, and he has said it out. Listen, this is the deal you have. This is how to make the best of it, and that's what's got to be. Take the frozen funds, pay back the families that have been abused, and rebuild our bases.
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5: Traffic is heavy in Southampton along Route 27 West, slowing to a crawl near North Main Street. Another pocket of traffic on Route 27 West near Meacocks Road. And checking the Long Island Railroad Board this afternoon, you're on or close to schedule for both the Montauk and Ronkonkoma branches. And for WLIR Traffic and Transit, I'm James Flippin.
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6: Police looking for three men who broke into a home in East Hills and stole cash. The break-in happened just before 4 in the morning on Monday on Melby Lane. A woman inside the home found the men in her kitchen. She screamed. They fled. Neighbors worry they could be the next victims.
7: Honestly, it's a scary thing to happen. I mean, it shouldn't happen to anyone in any neighborhood.
6: The men got away with $1,000 in cash. Police have made no arrests. A great neck man headed to prison for sexually assaulting a woman on a flight from Phoenix to New York. The flight in question happened back in 2022, during which Uriel Kakoff moved his seat to be next to the victim. She reportedly fell asleep and then woke to Kakoff touching her inappropriately. He was arrested, charged with sex assault, to which he pled guilty and now sentenced to 6 months in prison. Horse-drawn carriage rides have resumed in Central Park nearly a week after a tourist died in a carriage crash.
8: Now, there's been growing calls from animal rights activists and elected officials to shut down the longtime tradition of horse carriage rides. Union officials for the horse carriage drivers are in favor of safety changes, but not a ban. Animal rights activist Edita Bernkrantz says changes won't cut it.
9: No amount of regulation or reform can prevent the next horse from spooking and killing someone.
8: There's a hearing on a bill next month that calls for the end of horse-drawn carriages in Central Park.
6: Alan Dershowitz, former defense attorney for the late sex criminal Jeffrey Epstein, will testify now before the House Oversight Committee.
10: Dershowitz helped obtain a plea deal for Epstein in 2008. Epstein pleaded guilty to prostitution charges in Florida and got immunity for federal sex trafficking charges. Dershowitz is set to appear July 20th for an interview with the committee. I'm Michael Kastner.
6: And that's news for Long Island on WLIR, Long Island's most listened to radio station. I'm Noam Layden.
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5: The Great American State Fair kicks off tonight with a rally on the National Mall hosted by President Trump. News Nation's Anna Koyman reports it's the lead-up to the celebration of the nation's 250th birthday next month.
11: According to organizers, there will be about 150 different exhibits from every state and territory to civic groups and businesses. But several states, mostly Democratic-led, have publicly said they will not be sending official representatives. Some point to budget reasons. Others say the event is not bipartisan. But a spokesperson for the event says those states will still be showcased.
5: Fans of the video game Grand Theft Auto will have to dig deep into their pockets for the next version. Take-Two Interactive Software has priced GTA 6 at $79.99. The game is scheduled to be released on November 19th. It will likely be the biggest video game launch ever. Michael Wallace, Worldwide News Network, New York.
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1: Abolish ICE. 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
3: It was not the end of a political movement. It was the beginning.
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5: Yeah, Jamal Bowman, no wonder he lost. He's so civil. By the way, he can't even wear a collared shirt to a rally. That is Trey. Joining us now is Trey Gowdy to comment on this, former chairman of House Oversight, host of the wildly successful Sunday Night in America with Trey Gowdy. Sundays at 9 o'clock, author of a brand new book, The Color of Death. It's a novel. Trey, welcome back.
6: Hey, Brian, how are you? I can't think of Jamal Bowman without thinking about my local fire department.
5: Exactly.
6: Is it just me or...
5: Well, I mean, he lost twice, didn't get the message. He's more radical than ever. Every other word is an expletive out of his mouth. And he did pull the fire alarm and then deny it, but they caught him on film. But thankfully, Mike Lawler beat him twice. Hopefully, Lawler can be successful again. But I wanted to play that montage for you because that's the mindset that won in New York City. And being that you're not in New York City, unlike where I'm at now, do you believe this is a blue bubble or is that bubble beginning to spread?
6: I think it's going to spread a little bit, but only because so few people vote in primaries. If you go back and look at how many people enabled AOC to beat Joe Crowley, it's a pretty small number. Now, she's a household name now, and some of these other comrades may become household names too. It's like the most extreme elements of the House Freedom Caucus, not the normal guys, not like Jimmy Jordan and others, but the most extreme. I think the volume outpaces the size. Martha, I love Martha McCallum, so do you. I made this comment to her earlier. It is hard to live in New York right now. And if you're a business, you don't feel wanted. If you're a person of any means, I don't get like wanting to tax success. But I think socialism is a movement, but politically the power is going to be concentrated in urban centers and will be offset, by the rest of the, people that did not go to mental hospitals in South Carolina.
5: I look at Plattner in Maine, not an urban setting, and he destroyed a left-wing liberal governor, well-known. I know she's 78 years old, and that was an issue. But Plattner, being a socialist, he embraced Bernie Sanders. Bernie Sanders really led him through. Elizabeth Warren led him through. And this other theme of anti-Semitism is one of the reasons that Dan Goldman, who was just a firebrand liberal, who just got crushed by Brad Lander, who stands for nothing, former DSA member, but now is firmly in their corner. He says it is anti-Semitism. Listen to what Dan said yesterday after losing. Cut 12.
7: What I am most concerned about is that it is clearly veering from the opposition to what another government is doing into outright anti-Semitism, which is on the rise, something I certainly felt during this campaign, and is something that the entire Democratic Party, not just Jews, are going to have to grapple with.
5: You agree with that, right?
6: Yeah, I think both parties are having to grapple with things right now. I mean, look, I was no fan of Goldman's. I thought he was really unfair to the president. But the notion that he's somehow insufficiently liberal to represent even New York is crazy. I mean, it wasn't even close. But then you look on the other hand and you see Republicans with like 99% voting records with the president, and they get washed out. Look, you raised Maine. That's a great point. That is statewide, but it's also a very small state. So Graham Plattner, maybe he can convince sufficient people in Maine. I'm not convinced he's going to. What really alarms me is when you confront voters with his Nazi tattoo, with his treatment of women, they don't care. And my fear is like character just doesn't matter in politics anymore. I mean, I was telling Tim Scott the other day, the reason I love him is not just that he votes the right way, he votes and acts the right way. And now I think it just matters like what comes out of your mouth. People don't care about your personal conduct.
5: That's true. I mean, Plattner is the biggest example, but hopefully Susan Collins pounds him in the polls. But what they believe, abolishing prisons, this Chevalier, whatever her name is, she wants to abolish prisons.
6: And
5: she runs on the pro-Hamas. Go ahead.
6: That gives you an opening. And as skilled as you are, then I want you to ask the audience, do you really want Dylann Roof in the house next to you? That's who killed 9 black Christians at Mother Emanuel. Yep. Do you really want the Boston Marathon? We Republicans have got to do a better job of personalizing that. To say that we want to abolish prisons or no one serves a sentence longer than 10 years, start putting a face with that.
5: Good adjust.
6: Start
5: very good
6: putting Dylann Roof killed 9 people because they happened to be born black. And these crazy people want him in the neighborhood with you. I just don't think there's much of an audience for that.
5: I hear you, but they also, you know what's so interesting is I think needs to be investigated. I'll keep saying it. The DSA is now more powerful than the DNC. They certainly have the momentum. I want to know how much money is coming outside our borders. That needs to be investigated immediately. We know that Act Blue is being investigated, and we have the CEO basically taking the fifth on that. That's got to be done right now.
6: By the way, you know this, but I want to make sure all of your listeners know this. There is no general right to silence. There is a right to not incriminate yourself. So when somebody takes the fifth, you can't take the fifth on a question that's non-incriminating. So anytime you hear someone like the head of Act Blue invoking the fifth, you should just think to yourself, she's done something wrong and she doesn't want to talk about it. And that should tell you about all you need to know about that group.
5: Yeah. Lastly, Alan Wilson wins big Republican nomination. So that's not, that's a little bit president endorsed both candidates. But I want to bring over to the Iran situation. You know, Iran says one thing, president says another. It looks like weapons inspectors are going to come in. There's got to be an American in that group if they're going to come in. What concerns, or where do we start? What concerns do we have on the MOU and these talks that are now 5 days old?
6: It's one of those situations where I'm extremely pessimistic, but yet hope I'm wrong. I read the MOU. I was not a fan of it. I think part of this is because we have elections and the Iranians do not. And, you know, if I were giving the president advice, which I try really hard not to, I would get Marco Rubio and John Ratcliffe and himself out there and convince the American people nobody likes war. Nobody likes paying higher prices. But what we're trying to do will echo through the halls of history. And I'm just asking you to sacrifice a little bit longer. The Iranians don't have to ask their people to sacrifice, but we do. I think a lot of what's happening with the strait being closed is kind of being governed by the prospect of us having a bad midterm. If we did not have the midterms coming, I think our patience level would be a little bit higher. I think we should close it again. It is international water. It doesn't belong to them. Our allies need to get off of their fat behinds and come help us. But I don't want to give money to the Iranians. I don't want the Iranians to have old money because we both know they're not going to build schools for girls. Brian, they're going to kill people.
5: I hear you. No wonder you have such a great show. Highly rated. Sunday Night in America with Trey Gowdy sets the standard for the whole week. Sundays at 9:00. Trey, thanks so much.
6: Brother, I am the lead-in for the most talented man on television, Brian Kilmeade. You're the closer. I'm the setup man.
5: I do come on after you. That's the only thing I'll give you. But thanks so much, Trey. 10:00. Back in a moment.
6: Take care, brother.
5: You got it.
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14: Worldwide News Network update, I'm Michael Wallace. The UN's International Atomic Energy Agency says it will inspect Iran's enriched uranium facilities, as the peace deal with the U.S. calls for. Agency Director General Rafael Grossi.
15: Paragraph 8 of this Memorandum of Understanding says explicitly that the nuclear activities that are going to be carried out with regards to the nuclear material facilities and will be supervised by the IAEA.
14: The agency believes Iran has enough uranium to make 10 bombs. Congress has approved a rare bipartisan housing bill. Worldwide News Network's Stacey Lynn.
16: The bill is aimed at increasing the supply of homes over the next several years. The goal is to make it easier and cheaper to build housing, limit some large Wall Street investors from buying single-family homes, expand affordable housing programs, and encourage communities to approve more construction.
14: This is the Worldwide News Network.
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5: We are back, and it's my privilege to bring in Fox's number one analyst of the World Cup and fantastic player in his day, Alexi Lalas, one of our favorite guests, whether the World Cup's happening in America or not. Alexi, you're personally having a great cup. I know you don't judge yourself ever since you took the uniform off, but I do. It's been great getting your insight and seeing the sparring on the set. How do you gauge it so far? What part of the cup has surpassed your expectations, and what are you still wait-and-see mode on?
19: Well, first off, good morning. Thank you. We are knee deep into this now. Okay, so a couple of things have, I guess, surprised me. The speed in which this World Cup has been embraced by America. Not that it wouldn't have happened, just, again, the speed in which it happened. I think that's been huge. I think, you know, on the field, some of the amazing things that we have seen, whether it's, you know, debutantes having really, really good performances, whether it's the stars showing up on a consistent basis. And as you know, that doesn't always happen. And yet they are bringing it day after day after day. And then I guess it would be the appreciation of America through the lens of the World Cup. We are seeing visitors that come here and almost remind us about how awesome this country is. And then we are also seeing, like I said, Americans kind of come into the tent. We talked about this before the World Cup. America wants to celebrate America. And this World Cup, through this team, the U.S. team, but also through the World Cup, is giving us an opportunity to just kind of, even for a couple hours a day, celebrate what America is and celebrate this great game, and through that lens of the World Cup.
5: I want to play a little of Gianni Infantino, who was on with me yesterday. Cut 33.
20: Well, we see an incredible enthusiasm everywhere, in every host city. The cities are full. The stadiums are full. Sold out 99.6% attendance. The fan zones are more than 3 million people in the fan zones already, in the official ones, but the cities are full. We see the Norwegians, the Brazilians, the Argentinians are everywhere. The fans, the Scots, they were in Boston, now they are in Miami. I mean, it's fantastic. The atmosphere is great.
5: He's selling, I get it, but he's actually right. Everything he said was right.
19: Look, knock on wood that it continues and everybody has a wonderful time. It continues to have a wonderful time, that everybody is safe and that we go on. But, you know, a lot of the, the sky is falling type of narratives that were before the World Cup when it came to attendance and organization, they have petered out for now. And that's a good thing. The stadiums have been wonderful in terms of the atmosphere. As Gianni Infantino, the head of FIFA said, they have been full. They have been, you know, unique and wonderful and diverse in terms of bringing people in from all over the place. And, you know, he mentioned the fan fest. It's not just the fan fest in terms of the official organized fan fest, which have been huge, but also the bars are full and the restaurants are full. I was in a plane the other day, and I had put my head down and I was doing some work. And at the end of the flight, I stood up and every single screen was on the World Cup. So people even that aren't into soccer recognize this as an event and they are watching.
5: So Lexi, let's talk about the U.S. team and set. Thankfully, this first time we talked since they got on a roll. They have had two games. They look real good. I didn't love the last 30 minutes against. It was much different the last 30 minutes in my view against Australia. But today, tomorrow, we don't need this game. America doesn't need to win the game. So how do you approach it? Who sits? Who starts?
19: Yeah, I think it's dangerous for the team, and I think it's even dangerous for us on the outside to say this game doesn't matter. As you know, in sports, momentum is everything, and this team is flying right now in terms of confidence. There will be changes, and that's completely necessary. We are in this luxury position of the third game. We've already won the group after having won the first two games, but I'm greedy. I'm greedy, Brian. I want to win all three games. I want to continue to make a statement, and I don't want to lose any of the momentum on the field or off the field in terms of people that keep coming into the tent.
5: How many yellow cards? How many people have one yellow card? How many players?
19: We got a bunch of players, four different players out there, including some big players.
5: Would you sit them?
19: Yeah, you got to sit them because as important and wonderful, and I think the game tomorrow against Turkey is going to be a celebration of this team and what they have already done. There'll be a competitive aspect, and I want to win it. Like I said, I'm greedy, but there's also has to be a recognition of a greater good that comes in the round of 32 that's going to be played up in San Francisco. We don't know the opponent yet, but that is, you know, a knockout type of game, and you want everybody ready for that, and so you can't risk having a player get another yellow card and having to sit out that
5: game. I saw the whole thing, the odds, they say it's going to be Bosnia, but there's a lot of games left to be played. But who would you like to see on the bench? Would you want to see Reyna start? Would you want to see Weah start?
19: Yeah, I think we haven't seen Weah this tournament. I think we'd see him. Ricardo Pepi up top instead of Balogun. And, you know, I love Balogun, but he's on a yellow. So there are plenty of quality players and certainly enough talent to get this third win and to make history in terms of winning every single group game. And these are wonderful times, and this is a wonderful team, and this team has been built on depth.
5: Pulisic, would you play him?
19: Yeah, I think you got him. I mean, he was training full, and there's this balance of, yeah, you want to rest players and give players so they're as healthy as possible, but also you got to get into a groove. And it's not that he's going to forget how to play soccer, but I definitely would play Christian Pulisic and you know, let him go out there and lead this kind of different group and hopefully with the same results.
5: But, you know, you said he's training. Is he training against other players or is he training on his own?
19: Yeah, no, and he's not training alone anymore. We found out from our Jenny Taft that he is training and in full training. And so that's a good thing. Nobody is ever 100%. Last time any of us were 100%, we were 10 years old. So that's never going to happen. But he is training with all the other players, and it's not any specialized thing right now in terms of his injury.
5: So in terms of you and Abramovich, you guys have a great sparring session on the set. How do you think it's going? Are you guys really friends? I think it's really intriguing to see you guys disagree.
19: Yeah, so there's a wonderful drama brewing in terms of our set with me and Zlatan Ibrahimovic, a wonderful legend of the game alongside Thierry Henry. So I'm surrounded by some incredibly talented gentlemen on the field and off the field. Lots of ego flying around. We have back and forth. We agree. We disagree, but it's kind of must see right now. But I have a tremendous amount of love and respect for the work that they're doing, and certainly the wrangler over there when it comes to Rebecca Lowe trying to keep us all in order. That is not an easy job, my friend, but it's fun. Bring it on in. You know, we have good moments and bad moments, and we agree and we disagree, but that's part of the fun.
5: So listen, this is the hardest question yet. Tim Howard came out, maybe the finest goalkeeper America will ever produce, and said, get over it. America's not winning the World Cup. Landon Donovan said, why not? They got to play their best games ever. What does Alexi Lalas say?
19: So it's interesting, as I'm looking at these teams in this particular World Cup and the amount of teams that I say, well, you would need an act of the soccer gods for us to beat them, has diminished to the point where that belief, I think, is justified. In this particular tournament, with as good as this U.S. team is and is capable of being, and as not weak, but weaker in terms of the actual elites. When you're, look, Argentina's flying right now. Spain is still going to be there. France is just incredibly, good. But the opportunity and the pathway, again, you win your group. Now you're in an easier pathway. That's something I think America can grab a hold on and be very, very excited about. So yeah, why not us?
5: I love it. Alexi Lalas, thanks so much. It's great to get you at the halftime show, and then we'll get you tomorrow on Fox and Friends. Alexi,
19: you're
5: thanks
19: the best,
5: so much.
19: My friend.
5: You got
19: See
5: it.
19: Ya.
5: Back in a moment. Brian Kilmeade here.
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14: I'm Michael Wallace. President Trump is heading to Capitol Hill this hour. Worldwide News Network Stacey Lynn joins us live from Washington with what's on tap.
16: The president's expected to press Senate Republicans on his top legislative priority, the Save America Act. The bill would require proof of citizenship and photo identification for federal elections. But Republican leaders say they don't have enough votes to overcome a Senate filibuster, setting up a potential showdown between Trump and members of his own party. Stacey Lynn, Worldwide News Network, Washington.
14: President Trump just canceled today's scheduled signing of a bipartisan housing affordability bill. He says it's on hold until that SAVE Act is passed. The nightmare for thousands of sailors who have been stranded in the Strait of Hormuz is almost over.
2: The United Nations released a statement saying it's begun evacuating 11,000 sailors who've been stuck in the Strait of Hormuz since the US and Israel began their attacks on Iran back in February. The statement says the evacuations are being carried out in close cooperation with the US, Iran, and other Gulf coastal states in the region. While a handful of commercial vessels are now passing through the strait, hundreds of vessels can be seen on radar still stranded. From the Foreign Desk, John Terrett, Worldwide News Network.
14: The UN now confirms Iran will allow nuclear inspectors into the country to check out its nuclear sites. Retired Brigadier General Sean Harris explains how the inspections typically work.
3: In practice, bottom line, they come into the country. They have a list of different locations they want to go to. They actually get access to those locations, go in, look at everything they want to, and then at the same time, they'd be able to come back out and give the world a full report through the UN. So at the end of the day, these are things that Iran was doing before this war until we actually got into it.
14: The UN says it's not clear when the inspections will begin. It estimates Iran has stockpiled 22,000 pounds of uranium, enough to make 10 bombs. The Trump administration is changing its stance on travel regulations for Iran's World Cup team. More from News Nation's Marnie Hughes.
4: The Department of Homeland Security is easing restrictions on Iran's national men's soccer team, now allowing players to travel to their next U.S. match 2 days ahead of kickoff. The change follows complaints from Iranian soccer officials who say the travel rules are putting the team at a disadvantage. Players are now headed to Seattle, where they'll face off with Egypt on Friday. The team will still need to head back to their training camp in Mexico right after the game.
14: U.S. Postmaster General David Steiner is asking a Senate committee for more money. He says the Postal Service is running out of cash and borrowing from its employees' retirement funds to continue operations. The Postal Service posted a $9 billion loss last year. The U.S. military says it killed a senior Islamic State leader in an airstrike in northern Syria last week. This is the Worldwide News Network.
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5: I went on Brian Kilmeade, 11 o'clock hour here on Talk Radio 77 WABC. Thanks so much for listening. Big night last night for socialists in New York City. And good night for Mayor's Mamdani. He endorsed candidates, three of them, and he was 3-for-3, ousting two incumbents in the process, including Darylisa Chavalet, who wants to abolish prisons, among many crazy things she believes. She defeated Congressional Hispanic Caucus Chair Adriano Espolad, who, by the way, was up by about 9 points 2 weeks ago. Brad Lander, ex-DSA member, probably future DSA member, beat Dan Goldman easily. And Claire Valdez won her race while backing taxpayer-funded transgender treatments and, of course, abolishing ICE and all those things. The turnout was high, which is good news for Democrats. But what's bad news for Democrats? The establishment with Keem Jeffries and Nancy Pelosi back candidates took a loss. They are pretty, there are a lot of things, but they're not socialists. The question is, do they celebrate these victories? Do they change into a socialist party? They're going to have to make that decision soon. Protests are brewing in Brooklyn all morning as demonstrators showed up to hashtag End Jew Hate. They're rallying outside the Poetica coffee shop after the shop banned Jewish Congressman Dan Goldman for his strong pro-Israel beliefs. The cafe then publicly refunded Goldman's order after he ordered coffee. They recognized him and then called him a genocide enabler. Sickening. Congresswoman LaMonica McIver heads to federal court in Wilmington, Delaware this morning for a high-stakes appeal that could decide if her criminal case goes forward. You know, she is in the 39th District, 3rd Court. We'll hear arguments in McIver's bid to dismiss charges of impeding federal officers. The Newark Democrat is accused of physical altercation with agents outside Delaney Hall ICE Center facility last May. Brian Kilmeade, Talk of New York.
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24: If you missed Rita Cosby, here's what you missed.
6: Mayor Eric Adams, this is a guy who's looking back and saying, look, I'm leaving with a low crime rate in New York. I cleaned up the homeless encampments, did a lot with charter schools. There's a lot of things that he certainly can be proud of. And I asked him, what do you think about some of these comments by Zoran Mondani, where he essentially is saying that he'd be willing to get arrested to block ICE, and also that he would not rule out arresting ICE and saying he will not allow NYPD to cooperate with ICE. He doesn't want ICE in the community. He doesn't want the National Guard in. In the subways, for sure. There are a lot of big questions tonight. So here is Eric Adams
7: I've said this over and over again, and we need to fully understand this. ICE is not a criminal organization, and we need to stop treating them like that. They are a law enforcement entity that's sworn to serve and protect like others. These are men and women who made the determination to do the job that the Constitution calls them to do. These were sworn men and women who were sworn to serve and protect the city and the country based on their constitutional obligations.
6: What a contrast from Zoran Mondani.
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8: Thing to do than to speak about the protections that we all have under the law. My focus is for the NYPD to not be assisting ICE in their immigration enforcement and to actually be following the policies of sanctuary city law.
6: 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And if I need to arrest ICE, that's okay.
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2: I'm Bill Raycom. President Trump was on Capitol Hill today to meet with Senate Republicans. He's pushing them to pass his top legislative priority, the Save America Act. The president says he will not sign a recently passed housing affordability bill or approve the nomination of a new director of national intelligence until the Save Act is passed. This is News Nation's Joe Khalil.
3: Leader John Thune has expressed several times the fact that the votes are simply not there in the Senate. And essentially, the president has told Leader Thune, try harder, get it done. He said, you're the leader, I expect you to lead and to get this bill across the finish line. Leader Thune has said several times that the math just does not add up. They would need a handful of Democrats to support this bill, the Save America Act. Obviously, they do not have that.
2: President Trump also scheduled to meet with NATO's Secretary General Mark Rutte at the White House today. Trump has threatened to pull the U.S. out of NATO after some members failed to help reopen the Strait of Hormuz and after complaining about the U.S. paying more than its fair share to the alliance. The nightmare for thousands of sailors who've been stuck in the Strait of Hormuz is nearly over.
4: The United Nations released a statement saying it's begun evacuating 11,000 sailors who've been stuck in the Strait of Hormuz since the U.S. and Israel began their attacks on Iran back in February. The statement says the evacuations are being carried out in close cooperation with the U.S., Iran, and other Gulf coastal states in the region. While a handful of commercial vessels are now passing through the strait, hundreds of vessels can be seen on radar still stranded. From the Foreign Desk, John Terrett, Worldwide News Network.
2: The UN now confirms Iran will allow nuclear inspectors into the country to check out its nuclear sites. Retired Brigadier General Sean Harris explains how those inspections typically work.
5: In practice, bottom line, they come into the country. They have a list of different locations they want to go to. They actually get access to those locations, go in, look at everything they want to, and then at the same time, they'd be able to come back out and give the world a full report through the UN. Mm. So, at the end of the day, these are things that Iran was doing before this war until we actually got into it.
2: The UN says it's not clear when the inspections will begin. It estimates Iran has stockpiled 22,000 pounds of uranium. That's enough to make 10 bombs. The jury now has the case in the arson trial of Jonathan Rinderknecht, the man accused of starting the deadly Palisades fire in Southern California. Here's News Nation's Nancy Liu.
6: Throughout this two-week trial, the defense has worked to raise doubt over arson as a cause, pointing to New Year's fireworks and claiming this is a case of confirmation bias, with investigators looking for evidence against Rinderknecht. His attorney has repeatedly noted that Rinderknecht was among the first people to call 911 to report the Lachman fire.
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7: 77 WABC degrees under sunny skies. It is a gorgeous Wednesday in Midtown Manhattan. Good afternoon. I'm James Flippin. Mayor Adams' former top aide, Frank Carone, was arrested today on federal bribery charges. An early morning raid saw agents storm Carone's home. His brother was also arrested. Other high-ranking NYPD members are part of the FBI and NYPD corruption investigation. Authorities were also seen at the home of former NYPD Chief Jeffrey Madry, and there were searches done involving Chief of Manhattan South James McCarthy and NYPD spokesperson Tariq Shepard. Madry resigned in 2024 following allegations of sexual misconduct. The current mayor, Zohran Mamdani, reacting to the news of the aide of the former mayor being arrested.
8: Commissioner Tisch has already shown a real commitment to cracking down on corruption and ensuring that the public servants in the NYPD are held to the highest standards. I'm confident that she will lead us through this process.
7: And NYPD Commissioner Tisch released a statement. It says that search warrants were executed as part of a criminal investigation, adding it concerns conduct by former and current members of the NYPD. New Jersey lawmakers have announced a budget agreement just in time to avoid a summer shutdown. Governor Mikey Sherrill and state Democrats announced a plan for fiscal year 2027. The deadline was July 1st. New Jersey Republicans say the deal was negotiated behind closed doors. In sports tonight, the NBA draft continues with the second round. Right now, the Knicks are slated to have the first pick in the second round, but we'll see if they trade that away. They traded away their first round pick yesterday. The Knicks have a pick later in the second round, and the Brooklyn Nets have two picks in tonight's second round. 77 WABC degrees, and I'm James Flippin.
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13: You want my card, Sean? 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
11: both
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7: I just had a zero sugar Reese's peanut butter cups. It tastes awesome. What does that mean, no sugar? How can this be no sugar? What does that mean? Is this no sugar? No weird aftertaste either. This is quite the treat. No sugar. You know, I am I'm dropping weight like crazy now, all right? Phased in some exercise. I don't get that hungry anymore. I eat scraps all day long. I eat my children's leftover breakfast, and that basically ties me over till dinner. They never finish their breakfast, and they don't like eating crusts. So I eat that, and it's much better for me to talk about these matters than the ones that upset me, like a city and a country going crazy with leftist, anti-Semitic, hideous ideology. That message won day long. I eat my children's leftover breakfast, and that basically ties me over till dinner. They never finish their breakfast, and they don't like eating crusts. So I eat that, and it's much better for me to talk about these matters than the ones that upset me, like a city and a country going crazy with leftist, anti

0: From his childhood days with the Jackson 5 to becoming the king of pop, Michael transformed entertainment itself. His albums, Thriller, Bad and Dangerous, shattered records around the world. His dancing became legendary. His videos became cultural events, and his influence, absolutely immeasurable. Michael combined extraordinary music talent with relentless perfectionism, creating performances that captivated millions across every continent. Michael Jackson changed music performance and pop culture forever.
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4: And it's Mamdani smiling at Julie Menin, the speaker, while she's talking.
5: Okay.
4: So they're getting along just splendidly. So you remember a couple days ago, after literally a month of chasing down Julie Menin with the help of other members of the city council, we had a lunch that she postponed the last second. She said she had a budget meeting. That's fine. Time after time, I asked her to come on. Well, I can't do it today, but. And then finally, a couple of days ago, after Mamdani proposed that 9.5% rent tax, she came on. Why? Because she was getting lauded throughout the city as the savior, right? The blue-collar worker. We've got an ace in the hole. It's Julie Menin. It's the city council because even if Governor Hochul does not raise taxes, and she swears she's not going to, why? Because Bruce Blakeman is running against her, and Bruce is not raising taxes. He hasn't done it once in Nassau County, where he's now won for a second time. He does not raise taxes. Hochul knows if she does, she may be handing the governor job to Blakeman. So she's not doing it, okay? So then we thought, oh my God, if she doesn't do it, here comes the mayor. But I didn't even know this until a couple of days ago, that no, even then, the city council and Julie Menin get the last decision, not the mayor. And the mayor is lined up behind a lot of people. So I brought Menin on and I asked her specifically about that power. Does she and the city council actually have the power to make sure that Mamdani can't tax us to death? 9.5%. I've got buddies. I mentioned Ralph Napolitano a couple of days ago. Him and his brother own Ann and Tony's. Great restaurant on Arthur Avenue. I've got other friends who figured out, calculated that between their home and their business, Mamdani's talking about a $15,000 increase. They can't afford that. I can't afford that. That's crazy.
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1: Okay, 800-848-9222, 800-848-9222. Remember October 7th when they murdered all those, well, young girls at the rave and their boyfriends and babies and families and innocent people? It was terrible. What was your reaction? Listen to one of the new members of Congress. Chevalier is her name. And she's going to Congress. She just beat Adriano Espaillat. Guy I don't always agree with, but he's a decent man. Listen to this freak. Go ahead.
2: I was there at that rally on October 8th because I remembered what happened in 2014. And I knew that the reaction would be an outsized reaction that would cause the death of thousands upon thousands of people.
3: There was some sort of rave or desert party where they were having a great time until the resistance came in electrified hang gliders and took at least several dozen hipsters. But I'm sure they're doing very fine despite what the New York Post says.
4: The chapters of these various so-called kibbutz settlements.
1: She was at this rally. This is the kind of thing that ends political careers. Now it makes them. Wow.
0: Celebrating 250 years of America, highlighting moments in history. Here's Jake Novak.
5: October 1770, Boston lawyer and future president John Adams makes one of the most controversial and eventually momentous decisions in American history. Adams decides to defend the British commanders and troops responsible for the infamous Boston Massacre in March of that year, which left five American colonists dead. Adams was a staunch patriot, but he was adamant that the eventually independent new United States would be a nation founded on the rule of law, revolution or no revolution. Adams' defense turned out to be brilliant, and he secured acquittals for all of the troops and British officials charged with the most serious crimes. It says quite a bit about Adams and also the American people that his decision to defend the British didn't stop him from becoming one of the founders of the country 6 years later and the first resident of the new White House since 1797. Adams remained a strong conscience of the nation right up to his death on America's 50th birthday, July 4th, 1826.
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7: Holiday traffic in our area means it's slow eastbound on 27, particularly bad when you get close to Fairbanks Court. You're down to about 6 miles an hour there, so it really will cost you some time. I just checked the trains. Long Island Railroad, on or close to schedule, which is good news. For WLIR Traffic and Transit, I'm John Terry.
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9: Police looking for three men who broke into a home in East Hills and stole cash. The break-in happened just before 4 in the morning on Monday on Melby Lane. A woman inside the home found the men in her kitchen. She screamed. They fled. Neighbors worry they could be the next victims.
10: Honestly, it's a scary thing to happen to me. It shouldn't happen to anyone in any neighborhood.
9: The men got away with $1,000 in cash. Police have made no arrest. A great neck man headed to prison for sexually assaulting a woman on a flight from Phoenix to New York. The flight in question happened back in 2022, during which Uriel Kakoff moved his seat to be next to the victim. She reportedly fell asleep and then woke to Kakoff touching her inappropriately. He was arrested, charged with sex assault, to which he pled guilty and now sentenced to 6 months in prison. Horse-drawn carriage rides have resumed in Central Park nearly a week after a tourist died in a carriage crash.
11: Now, there's been growing calls from animal rights activists and elected officials to shut down the longtime tradition of horse carriage rides. Union officials for the horse carriage drivers are in favor of safety changes, but not a ban. Animal rights activist Edita Bernkrantz says changes won't cut it.
12: No amount of regulation or reform can prevent the next horse from spooking and killing someone.
11: There's a hearing on a bill next month that calls for the end of horse-drawn carriages in Central Park.
9: Alan Dershowitz, former defense attorney for the late sex criminal Jeffrey Epstein, will testify now before the House Oversight Committee.
13: Dershowitz helped obtain a plea deal for Epstein in 2008. Epstein pleaded guilty to prostitution charges in Florida and got immunity for federal sex trafficking charges. Dershowitz is set to appear July 20th for an interview with the committee. I'm Michael Kastner.
9: And that's news for Long Island on WLIR, Long Island's most listened to radio station. I'm Noam Layden.
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15: President Trump opens up a big celebration this evening on the National Mall. White House correspondent Stacey Lynn reports.
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18: I'm with the Palestinian Youth Movement. Thank you.
19: Shut up, you idiots!
18: Thank you all for being here, for raising your voices to celebrate the glorious victory of the resistance.
19: Knock it off, knock it off. It makes me nauseous. Stop, stop, stop. All right. The socialists and, quite frankly, the Jew haters had a great night last night in New York City, winning congressional races all over the place. And what the hell is happening? What does it mean? We're joined by Ryan James Gerduski, native New Yorker, Roman Catholic, by the way, 1776 Project PAC, and he's got one of the best Substacks around, just a brilliant political mind. Ryan Gerduski, welcome back. How are you? What do you make of last night?
20: Good. Thanks for having me. You know, it was a really good night for not just for socialists, but for New York transplants, because those were the people who were electing them, and those were the ones who were really active. You know, these results weren't humongous. It wasn't like the Mandani primary where there were unbelievable numbers of people coming out. It was not a hugely high turnout election, but it was also very high, though, among recent people coming to New York who are transplants. And they have to justify the reason that they're in this city, which is because of Michael Bloomberg, because of Rudy Giuliani, because of the New Yorkers who built this place. And they resent them, possibly because they resent their own fathers and they resent everything else in America. However, they have to justify why they're here, and they are here, and that's why they vote in socialists. By the way, none of the people who won last night, not a single one, were born in New York, raised in New York, have lived, I mean, most of them have not even lived in New York for a decade, and they are the ones now representing New York, which is very interesting.
19: That is interesting, and your kind of psychoanalysis of it all is also kind of fascinating. I want to put it in a little bit of perspective, I guess, you know, so how many socialists do we now have in Congress? Technically, I think, these guys have got to go through the general, but that's kind of a fait accompli. So we're going to go from two socialists in Congress to four. Now, by that, it doesn't really potentially mean all that, but it does mean all that. But tell us how it means all that.
20: We already have two that just got elected in New Jersey in special election. So we're actually going to go from two to seven.
19: Hmm.
20: So it will be, yeah, still a low amount, but yes, still we'll have more than we used to have.
19: And it's going to pull. These people are big mouths, and they've got a lot of status, and they got a cool factor. And I believe they intimidate people like Schumer and Hakeem Jeffries, and you got Bernie Sanders on their side. So they're going to pull the party even further to the left, right?
20: Well, because everyone lives in fear of them. I mean, the only thing that probably prevented Hakeem Jeffries from getting a primary challenge was Mandami telling everyone not to run against him. But if they chose to challenge him, who knows if they would have won. Grace Meng, who is a fairly liberal Asian Democrat in Queens, New York, she only won her primary by 15 points against a no-name. That's how active the left was even in her own district. And the problem is, as sensible people continually leave the Democratic Party because it's nuts, the ones who are left are the DSA. They are in full control because they're the last man standing at the insane asylum.
1: So what? All right, a couple of things. The people who are still there, the Schumers of the world, right? I sense that they will go crazy, like on purpose. They're gonna adopt these positions as their own before they would leave. They see the writing on the wall. They want to keep power. They want power more than they want to help. So a couple of, my question is, do you think more of that's going to happen, or the DSA is just going to marginalize itself and all the sane people are going to leave?
20: Well, I don't think there's anything Schumer could do to win them over. I don't think there's anything Schumer could do to win them over. I think that Schumer's fate is basically being written right now. Maybe on a statewide level, maybe Schumer can have some chance of surviving if you add in Long Island and a lot of the Orthodox Jews in Rockland County and Staten Island. Maybe Schumer could have a chance, but I doubt it. At the same exact day, I think Schumer's basically done for. If you look at what the DSA actually believes in, more than just housing for all, more than just freeing criminals from jail and abolishing the police, and of course Gaza, because Gaza, everything has to do with Gaza at all times, day or night, what they actually came out in their platform recently is even crazier than that. Their other positions are to abolish the Supreme Court and the presidency and put it under purview of Congress. And by Congress, they also want to abolish the Senate. Abolishing the Electoral College has also been around for quite some time. They want to abolish the idea of billionaires and take all their wealth and take their assets. Increase taxes on people who make more than, I think it's $2 million a year, over 80%. They want extreme levels of wealth confiscation and private property confiscation. And of course, every kind of DEI, anti-white policy under the sun. What the media has covered them talking about is really more of their moderate positions and not the far left positions that are also in the grouping of all their radical beliefs.
1: Say that last part again. I don't understand. The media, what did the media miss?
20: The media
1: what
20: is they focusing a lot on the issues of Gaza, for example, which has broad support in the Democratic Party. They haven't talked about the fact that they have put out papers saying, you know, we need to abolish the Senate. That's been one of the DSA's main positions for quite some time. They haven't ridiculed these people yet as being left-wing, nonsensical lunatics. And that's what they deserve to be mocked as.
1: And with that, I guess I keep hearing, well, this is potentially an advantage to Republicans going into the midterms. I think it's a high risk advantage if it's an advantage. Is it an advantage, you know, run against these maniacs and hold the Senate, hold the House?
20: Definitely paint them but remember, this is going far beyond New York City. They have DSA members who won primaries in Montana. They've got DSA members who won primaries in the Midwest. They're having a DSA primary, DSA one grand planner in Maine, and a DSA candidate is running U.S. Senate in Michigan right now. El Said is his last name. They have far left DSA candidates running all over the place. What's really interesting, Greg, if you think of how long black voters were the institutional support and the institutional bedrock of the Democratic Party, how quickly they have been usurped by Muslim immigrants. It's almost kind of shocking how quickly one group has displaced the other. It's just, you know, a side note, but it's an interesting note. And the only thing that really locks these people in is their hatred of capitalism, their disdain for America, and their demand to free Gaza and to obliterate the state of Israel and also open borders and ICE.
1: You know, and there are great people like you and some content creators out there and strategists like yourself, but I don't think that there are all that many. Well, you know, there's Brandon Gill, but you got a lot of John Thunes. You got a lot of people who are not really comfortable making this, you know, aggressive yet true argument that you're and raising the alarm.
20: I was Brandon Gill's general consultant in his primary campaign. So it's funny you lobbed the two of us into with each other.
1: Well, spot on, right? I mean, I got.
20: Brandon's a gem. Yeah, I mean, we don't have as many clear, coherent fighters who don't care if you call us racist or this thing or that. We just, it just, it's water off a duck's back at this point. It doesn't really mean anything to anybody, because we've heard when Mitt Romney and John McCain were accused of being racist, being Nazis, and all the rest of it, really, the term lost all of its meaning. When people, right. I mean, Mitt Romney, who's probably never said a swear word in his entire life, was accused of being a Nazi, it really did lose every kind of merit it had back to who can remember 2012. So I think that it is a time for Republicans to be fearless, but also it's a time as Trump starts exiting the White House, and you know, he still has another 2 years left, but as his time in office starts dwindling, to say, what do we want now? What is our future hold? What are we going to actually try to achieve going forward in the next decade or so? Because the 2030 decade, with redistricting the way it's going, the way, you know, people leaving California, leaving New York, leaving Illinois, and moving to Texas and Florida, we could win the presidency every year in the 2030s if we just hold North Carolina, Ohio, Florida, Arizona, and Texas, and Georgia. We don't need Pennsylvania, Michigan, Wisconsin anymore. We don't need New Hampshire, Minnesota, New Mexico. We don't have to reach any of these states. We just have to reach the states that voted for Trump either in three of the last three elections or two of the last three elections. So winning the White House becomes much easier, but having something to really campaign on is what they have a clear, coherent, tangible set of policies that people can understand, even if they're wackadoodle leftists. And they're nuts. They're tangible. What is our counter?
1: Well, how about strong borders, not getting into dopey wars and losing them? Free enterprise, capitalism is okay. I think they're good. I think our messaging, we can handle the messaging. A lot of people talk about messaging and they don't talk about, I understand messaging is important, but sometimes everybody.
20: Tangible. Building a wall is tangible. Everyone knows what you mean. When you say free markets, not everyone knows what that means, believe it or not. It kind of seems esoteric. It can seem far out. You have to make it tangible. You have to say, I want to get every kid who goes to eighth grade to read and do math at an eighth grade level, which is what Mississippi and Louisiana are doing right now with their education reform. You have to say, I want to get the GDP per capita raised as fast as the overall GDP. So everyone raises together. You have to make things easy to understand for people, because everyone's busy. They don't have time to do this. They have to, you know, look at TikTok while they're trying to ignore their children destroying their house. They don't have the time to read policy papers. They have to, you know.
1: Life in America. Oh, boy. No, listen, something else. I'd love to get your take on this. And it's a growing concern of mine that conservative media, and I love conservative media, right? I'm in conservative media, but too many people in conservative media are just reactive and very kind of complaint oriented about dominant media. You know, why didn't the New York Times say this? Why didn't they do that? And I'll point this out, and I'm going to do a little of that myself. You know, Dr. Fauci and this amazing information and the documentation from Tulsi Gabbard, it wasn't even covered by Fox News. It wasn't even covered by Fox News Sunday, their signature news program. Granted, nobody else covered it, but and we still don't have an organ that I think does enough. We do have some, but enough of the heavy lifting to set a narrative that is truthful and healthy and let others complain about that instead of us sitting around and complaining about them all the time. Does that make sense? Well, is there an opportunity there?
20: I will tell you right now, so my nonprofit, the 1776 Project Foundation, we're suing LA Unified for racial discrimination against white students, and the DOJ is siding with us, and the ACLU is siding with LA, and it's a major lawsuit. The New York Times covered it. Not a single right-wing outlet covered it, except for the New York Post. I give them credit. Aside from them, no one else would cover it. And when I reached out to one of the hosts in specific, a big name that you would know, I said, can you cover this? They said, I would love to, but I have to talk about Prince Harry and whatever his wife's name is today on the show. And I was like, seriously? That's what you're talking about? A lot of, and everyone who's followed the blame game of attacking each other from, you know, I don't even, you know who I'm talking about. I don't even go everyone's names. But everyone who's attacked each other in the last year and a half on conservative media, they've spent so much time doing, you know, their version of a reality show where they all hate each other and they were all once best friends. is so nauseating to people because it really doesn't get to either anything good going on or anything bad worth fixing. And you lose people's interest after a while. There's only so much of high school that I can still take at this point in my life. And that's really what a lot of conservative media has boiled themselves down to.
1: Yeah, no, it's got to be fixed. I've got some thoughts on that for another time. And, you know, the left, they never do it. They never do it until they decide to do it. And then they get rid of somebody like Swalwell or Cuomo. Or, you know, once they get permission, then they do it.
20: Quickly, and they're never heard from again. It's not this long, dragged out, you know, it's a quick homicide. It's not a long, dragged out, you know, a torturous murder like the way the right does it.
1: Yeah, no, it's, well, amazing times. Ryan Gradusky, we appreciate it. Where can people find your work and support what you're doing?
20: You can go to my podcast, The Numbers Game Podcast. 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
1: Clay and Buck, who the hell are those guys? I'm only kidding. I'm only kidding. Ryan Gradusky, good luck, and we thank you very, very much.
20: Thank you.
1: All right, to be continued. 800-848-9222, 800-848-9222. That man is brilliant. Ryan Gradusky, The Numbers Game Podcast. And say hello. No, never mind. Never mind about those other guys. Good guys, but let's not talk about them right now. Be right back.
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2: Worldwide News Network Update. I'm Bill Rakoff. A big celebration getting underway in the nation's capital this evening. White House correspondent Stacey Lynn has more.
3: President Trump is kicking off the Great American State Fair, a 16-day celebration marking America's 250th anniversary. The event tonight is essentially a rally, and in the president's words, it will be the biggest rally they've ever had.
2: The Trump administration reaching a settlement with chem giant Chemours over illegal discharges of synthetic cancer-causing so-called forever chemicals. Those chemicals known as PFAS are used to make products resistant to water, grease, and stains. Under the agreement, Chemours will pay a penalty of $22.5 million for alleged violations and spend $90 million more to mitigate PFAS discharges in West Virginia, North Carolina, and New Jersey. Another day of record-setting high temperatures in Western Europe. Temps there expected to top 100 degrees. 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
4: If you missed Joe Concha, here is what you missed.
5: James Comey, he's a weird dude. This is somebody who hates President Trump with a visceral fashion. And now to put up a threat like that on social media, legally, I can't speak to whether this will hold water as far as this indictment is concerned. But again, it's just so disturbing that we had somebody running a major intelligence organization who clearly could not think objectively. And then, by the way, if anybody believes that he stumbled upon just these seashells on an empty beach that spelled this out and that he didn't do it, I could say this as an opinion person. I absolutely believe that he's behind that, but that's just me.
6: And his biggest mistake was taking a picture and posting it. If he had just left it there, it probably would have just washed away eventually.
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8: So here we are. Here we are. What do we make of all that? Let's see here. Who is who's this? Rob in New Jersey. Yes, sir.
9: Hi, Greg. So listening to your past guest and also one a few days ago, they both articulated something also extremely gently. You know, maybe better than what the political consultants and candidates are willing to say, but I've been seeing it, observing it, feeling it in my community for probably close to two decades, and I have kids in the school, so I'm really sensitive to these issues. And what I think is, my honest assessment, and I think it's a battle that's already lost, is that between the population demographic growth rates and the unchecked immigration, the assimilation from a cultural standpoint is at near zero in a way that used to be required when my own mother, who was an immigrant, came over. So it's not so much an anti-immigrant sentiment, I don't think. It is a complete refusal to participate in the country as it was built and as it was. And let me give you some really small local examples. If you go to a local soccer field, it is the United Nations, understandably so. If you go to a local baseball field or football or basketball, you will see 1% international people putting their children into treasured American sports programs. That's the very basic level. So what I'm
8: That's very interesting. I like, you know, no, we're not anti-immigrant, but the immigrants seem to be anti-American with this refusal to assimilate this, right? I think that's how you're putting it.
9: Yes, in my town alone, there are three Muslim schools. I was shocked to learn they have 1,700 students that are completely set apart from the public school population. The ones that do go to public school, with the exception of soccer and some academic things to their credit, barely participate in school and so forth. And so while on the one hand you really want to respect people's religion and the way they dress, and that kind of assimilation is not necessary in our society, but you've taken in tens of millions of people in a short period of time, and the country simply cannot digest it because those groups have never been required to, quote-unquote, become Americans, and now they don't really want to. And what baffles me from a political standpoint is most of these people come from completely failed, what we used to call third-world countries, places that they fled from. They know the dangers, and yet many of their offspring, at least, want to replicate those systems around the world. It makes no sense.
8: You put it in context rather beautifully, and it is confounding. And you know, people get very uncomfortable. What you're saying, like, I totally agree with you, by the way. But there are a lot of people, especially people with power, will be like, oh no, I don't know what I should say to this guy. It sounds like I could get in trouble, and let alone doing anything. They don't want to even say anything. And then it takes, like, what do we do about it? Hey, and the only thing you did say that I would possibly push back a little bit, you know, the matter of dress, the matter of, yeah, you can wear whatever you want, all right? You can. It's a free country. Dress like whatever you want. But to a certain degree, we do have a Western style of dress. Granted, it's gotten very, very sloppy, but I would like to see that. I would like to see people dress in a Western way. And that way is huge, by the way. There's a million different designers. There's a million different styles. There's a billion, you know what I mean? But, I mean, come on. Like, don't you like it here? You went through a lot of trouble to get here. It's very interesting. It doesn't make sense. You're right. All right. Fantastic point, sir. To be continued. Thank you. Let's go on to next. We have, what do we got here? Andrew, we haven't talked to you in a long time. Hi.
10: Hi, Greg. Yeah, I want to know why no one talks about where George Soros and his son live and why they never get in trouble for supporting the parasites of America.
8: Well, I know where they live. They have, actually, I've been by their house. It's they have a house in the Hamptons. They got a house up in, Westchester. It's got a big apartment on, where is that damn thing? I used to know it. You can find out. You know, that's not a secret. I mean, they are discussed quite a bit, aren't they? Don't you think? I mean, also, you got to remember, you know, why isn't anybody talking? Why isn't anybody talking? Why isn't anybody talking? Well, sometimes even if you're talking about it, nothing really happens. Nothing really changes. That's what I'm noticing and growing more and more uncomfortable with. Moving from talking to action. It's hard, but it's so crucial.
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2: I'm Bill Raycoff. A bipartisan housing bill on hold after President Trump abruptly canceled a planning signing ceremony today. White House correspondent Stacey Lynn reports.
3: The president was supposed to put his signature on it today while visiting Capitol Hill, but appears to be using it as a bargaining tool to pressure lawmakers to first pass his Save America Act. The housing legislation, which passed Congress with overwhelming support, would boost construction and limit purchases by large Wall Street investors. It aims to lower prices eventually for buyers. House Speaker Mike Johnson was asked when that measure would go through.
14: 10 days is my estimation. He'll do it within that 10-day window.
3: Stacey Lynn, Worldwide News Network, Washington.
2: The leader of the UN's nuclear watchdog group says its inspectors will visit Iranian uranium enrichment sites. News Nation's Marky Martin reports.
15: Tehran initially disputed Vice President J.D. Vance's comments about commitments to nuclear inspections, but both the UN watchdog and President Trump say it will happen when it has to. But the president is also furious over the Senate approving a resolution to block military action against Iran. On Truth Social, he said the vote was meaningless. He also called the four Republicans who voted with Democrats losers who made his job harder, but vowed that he'd get it done one way or the other.
2: Camp Mystic in Texas, where 28 campers and staff members died in last July 4th's flooding, has filed for bankruptcy protection. It had already decided not to reopen this summer. The camp reported debts totaling $10 million. A North Carolina man is charged by federal prosecutors in a scheme to defraud Medicaid by submitting claims for psychotherapy services that were never given to Medicaid recipients. Ronnie Robinson of Charlotte arrested on Tuesday.
16: It's alleged the company regularly submitted claims for 500 or more hours of counseling and therapy services per day, an amount prosecutors say is much more than what the clinic's employees could have provided even if they worked 24 hours a day. According to the complaint, when Medicaid-affiliated programs began asking for proof of services, the company is accused of providing notes from dozens of fake visits. Documents accuse Robinson of putting millions of dollars in Medicare payments to fund his personal brokerage accounts, purchase jewelry, luxury cars, and even a yacht.
2: U.S. Postmaster General David Steiner is asking a Senate committee for more money. He says the Postal Service is running out of cash and borrowing from its employees' retirement funds to continue operations. It posted a $9 billion loss last year. Stocks are having a decent day on Wall Street.
17: Stocks have been climbing again this afternoon after the tech sell-off of Tuesday. This as oil tumbles further. WTI now $70 a barrel. Brent, $73. Elon Musk has lost his trillionaire status as SpaceX shares come back down to earth, though they're up this afternoon. And
2: this is the Worldwide News Network.
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19: 79 degrees, sunny skies. Good afternoon. I'm James Flippin. A chief of staff to former New York City Mayor Eric Adams was arrested today following an early morning raid. Frank Carone and his brother taken into custody in a case alleging bribery and corruption. Adams spokesman Todd Shapiro, well known to these airwaves, put out a statement on behalf of Adams saying this is an ongoing legal matter. NYPD Commissioner Jessica Tisch put out a statement of her own confirming the case involves alleged conduct of current and former NYPD members. It's not the first time somebody in Adams' circle has faced allegations of misconduct. Adams himself was indicted while mayor, although that case was later dismissed.
20: Go New York, go!
19: Fans riding high from the Knicks championship win can get a close-up look at the championship trophy. Tiffany's flagship store on Fifth Avenue has the Larry O'Brien Award on display. In 1977, Tiffany designed the first such championship trophy and then updated it in 2022 for the league's 75th anniversary. The current version of the silver and gold hardware is over 2 feet tall, weighs around 30 pounds. And it can be seen on display on the sixth floor during regular store hours, and that will be there through Sunday, June 28th. And in terms of basketball, the second round of the NBA draft is set for this evening. The New York Knicks currently hold the first pick of the night. They're expected to trade it away, but some of the best available talent includes Duke's guard Isaiah Evans, North Carolina center Henry Vissar, Arkansas guard Malik Thomas, and Cincinnati forward Baba Miller. Last night, the Washington Wizards selected A.J. DiBonsa with the first overall pick. In New Jersey, a man is in custody following a fatal hit-and-run in Newark. Cops say 26-year-old David Zapata Vera was arrested in connection to a crash that claimed the lives of two pedestrians this past Sunday. The victims were reportedly leaving a World Cup watch party when they were killed. Essex County prosecutors have charged the driver with two counts of second-degree vehicular homicide. Really horrifying video has gone viral of that incident in which the car just at a very high rate of speed plowed into the intersection. Checking the weather forecast this afternoon, sunny skies expected, a high near 84 with a nice breeze out of the northwest, mostly clear overnight, getting down to a low near 68, and wind will be calm. Tomorrow, Thursday, mostly sunny, a high near 83, and it'll be a little more windy. There's the chance for rain going into Friday, and showers are likely on Friday, especially a thunderstorm or two possible during the evening rush, and Friday's high near 80. I'm James Flippin.
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8: Wow. You just got the 911 call, one of the 911 calls made after Austin Metcalf at age 17 was murdered by Carmelo Anthony. Actually, at this point, there's a knife in his chest. He may not be dead, but he's dying. You know, I thought about Carmelo Anthony, that punk, ultimately convicted of murder. But I remember when he walked out of jail. I don't know how long he was in there. What, a day? Something like a day. And he walked out of there like a pimp. Remember that? Strut. Like he's all that. Yeah, I'm going to beat the rap kind of machismo. Just walked out. And I think about him getting home confinement after he plunged a knife in somebody's chest and everybody saw it. And my friend Bill Stevenson can't get bail. Bill Stevenson, great guy. I don't believe he did it. There seems to literally be zero evidence that he did it, that he killed his wife, Linda, who was found dead in their home, but the autopsy found no cause of death, could not determine what the hell happened. $2 million bail. He's still in jail for months and months and months. A 78-year-old man, almost as if the Bidens want him dead, right? Because this is, I mean, this is what they want. He's in jail. What difference does the trial make? He may not make it to the trial. I don't think they want him to make it to the trial. Anyway, Austin Metcalf. Here's the 911. It's interesting how we haven't had a lot of the evidence was kept under wraps. Anyway, some of it is coming out now. Go ahead and play this, please. It might be tough to listen to.

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6: Really, geographically, what difference does it make? These are principles. These should be universal for us. Then again, you do have to get elected, and President Trump is pragmatic like that. You do have to get elected, and you have to win some of these races. And, you know, Susan, what the hell's her name? Susan Collins up there in Maine. I know she disappoints us all the time, but she's got Maine. She's got Maine to worry about. Maine is lefty. Maine is different. Maine is not, it's not Montana. It's not upstate New York, for that matter. Not upstate New York. A few other quick things I would like to, Tom Steyer is now probably the next governor of California. And this is something I'm working on. You ever see Tom Steyer? He ran for president in 2020. He's a weird looking guy. He's a billionaire. He's also friends with Joe Biden, very close friends with Joe Biden. And I believe the takeout of Swalwell, that was a Tom Steyer, Joe Biden operation. Joe Biden is so close to Tom Steyer that Joe stayed in Tom Steyer's house on Lake Tahoe while he was president for free. For free. Joe Biden and Tom Steyer, you know, they are friends. They owe each other things. And Eric Swalwell went from being the leading candidate for governor to sex predator in about 36 hours. Sex predator out of Congress, not going to be the next governor. Be lucky if he skips jail. Is that natural? Did that happen?
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3: Road construction has one lane closed on Route 27 East between Exit 66 and Tuckahoe Lane. Heavy traffic reported on Route 27 West in Southampton, and you're slowing down near North Main Street. Long Island Railroad's Montauk and Ronkonkoma branches facing some delays this hour. For WLIR Traffic and Transit, I'm James Flippin.
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3: Unions representing Long Island Railroad workers have ratified the new contract 1 month after a strike disrupted service. At least 96% of union members voted in favor of the contract that provides workers with a 14% wage increase over 4 years' time. That fourth and final year of the new contract was a major point of contention during negotiations and led to the strike. It contains a 4.5% pay increase that final year. A Roslyn Heights woman has been hospitalized after being rescued from her burning home Sunday night. Fire crews responded to the home on Schoolhouse Lane around 11 o'clock in the evening Sunday. Family members told firefighters the elderly woman was trapped inside. They went in to get her. The woman's injuries listed as critical, but it's not clear if they're life-threatening at this point. Brookville police are still looking for the man that they say stabbed his roommate on the LIU Post campus last Friday night. Chief Kenneth Lack addressed the public, saying if anyone has seen 44-year-old Eddie Javier Villalobos Nova, they should call police. According to reports, Novoa and the victim were intoxicated. They began arguing, which led to the stabbing. The victim hospitalized with non-life-threatening injuries. A Great Neck man is headed to prison for sexually assaulting a woman on a flight from Phoenix to New York. The flight in question happened June 15, 2022, during which Uriel Kotkoff moved his seat to be next to the victim. She'd reportedly fallen asleep and then woke when Kotkoff was touching her inappropriately. The man arrested and charged with sexual assault. He did plead guilty and was sentenced to 6 months in prison. That's news for Long Island on WLIR, Long Island's most listened to radio station. I'm James Flippin.
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6: Hey, we're joined by one of our favorite people, the patriot, the artist, the activist, the number one freedom fighter, Scott Lobato. ScottLobato.com. He is a fantastic artist, a big fan of President Trump, and he just doesn't talk. He does. He does things, and he gets people thinking, and he gets people moving. Scott Lobato, welcome back. How are you?
7: How you doing, buddy? I've been so busy setting up. You know, I'm down here in D.C. right now for the big Great American State Fair that goes on for 16 days. It opens up tonight, Donald Trump's big rally, and then starts tomorrow. But I need to take this moment because I haven't ranted, and people need to hear me rant because I got a lot. There's a lot going on, as you know. But I want to call out Joy Reid, this dumb, broad DEI hire who obviously didn't work out too good for CNN, I believe she was on, and she got fired because of her stupidity, uneducated, divisive venom that comes out of her mouth, as she recently stated that black folks will not be celebrating the 4th of July because of slavery. You know as well as I do, America has some black marks on her. That's what makes things perfect, is the imperfection that we strive to become better, and we have. The past is the key word, the past. I would like Ms. Reid to understand that we had a black president for two terms. We have black astronauts, Supreme Court justices. We have senators, Congress, movie stars, gazillionaire sports figures, musicians, Dr. Ben Carson, who split Siamese twins from the head. So, Ms. Joy Reid, you can go in a hole. You don't have to celebrate the 4th of July, because I know plenty of black folks who will be celebrating the greatness of this country, even with all of her imperfections. So to hell with you. You are nothing but a dumb broad who is obviously in desperate need for attention. Anyway, I got that out.
6: Well, we're glad you did. Don't worry about her anymore. She's on YouTube or something like that. And knock yourself out, Joy. But she does have a following. What else? What else you got cooking there, Scott?
7: Well, you know, it's just really exciting. You know, if you've been following me for a while, I've been, you know, I was MAGA 35 years ago before anybody was even thinking about it. And I've been preaching about the dangers of political correctness for that same amount of three decades, and the wokeism that is going to come and bite us hard in the ass if we don't address it. But, you know, nobody listened to the small handful of us tinfoil hat folks. So here we are, as we watch New York City fall to more communism and socialism. But there is a part of me, forgive me for saying this, actually not forgive me, that I am excited and happy that this is happening now as opposed to a few years from now, while this machine will grow even stronger. So it's good that it's reared its ugly head now, and it is. I think there will still be a chance, because it is going to be so bad, so ugly, so much suffering and pain is going to come from this. As I always say, Greg, you know, the forest must burn. It must burn to the effing ground in order for it to rejuvenate itself. And the beauty is, here we are smack dab in the middle of this big celebration, Freedom Fest, Freedom 250, the Great American State Fair, our 250th anniversary of the greatest concept in civilization called America. We're at a crossroads, and we have been in the past. As you know, you're very educated on that subject, history. I'm not a scholar, but I'm just a common sense man who sees, you know, the basics of the past, the present, and the future. And I see this battle right now, smack dab in the middle of everything. And I do feel victory will be at hand, but it is going to hurt for a little bit. And I just need people to understand that. It is the spoiledness that we have, you know, as we suck up all the milk and honey here in this great country. I mean, we all watch all these foreigners come to this country, millions of them, to see this, you know, the soccer games. And we're watching these videos of them, like, amazed that they can get a cup of ice from a machine. You know, there's 31 different flavors of ice cream. And here we have people screaming because they didn't get 11.5 chocolate chips in the cookie that says on the package. So they burn flags and throw rocks at cops. Because it's crazy, so it's totally crazy. It needs to happen.
6: All right, I don't want it all to burn down. I want to save the good parts, but I hear you loud and clear. Hey, this state fair, yeah, President Trump speaking tonight, And it's going to be what is the scene like? You've actually walked the grounds. What is it like? What does it look like? And what do you have going there?
7: It is. I've never experienced anything like this before. I've been here as they're building this Ferris wheel right behind where my pavilion is, the Made in America Pavilion. This is a World's Fair. It's pretty much a World's Fair, but it has to do with all the states and all the territories and what the cultures that have been brought here, obviously, not from just the states and the territories, but from all over the world. I mean, this is America. We are the world, you know, as cheesy as that sounds. We are the world, and this is... Everything that is great about America is going to be at this fair. It covers the whole National Mall, and I was just honored to be part of this. I spent a lot of time, money, energy putting together my display, my activation with the best of my artwork of Old Glory, and I'm actually going to be painting every single day live this gigantic canvas I had built. It cost me $10,000, and I'm going to paint the greatest, beautiful portrait of Old Glory. Every day people can come and watch and see me do that amongst so many other things. So tonight, the president kicks it off with some music and some flyovers and jets and bells and whistles and bonfires and fireworks. This is my heaven. You know, I am going to miss my hometown of Staten Island because I'm there every year in the parade, small town, USA. But I'm here because it's everything I worked my life to be and promote, which is the greatness of America with all the good, the bad, and the ugly. So this is going to be... I recommend everybody come, not just to see me, just to come and experience this, even if it's for 5 minutes. Come here. You have three. It's from starts tonight is the big rally with Trump kicking it off. And then it starts tomorrow, every day from the 25th tomorrow to July 10th. Every day is this big giant fair.
6: And so, it's right there on the mall. Where is it?
7: Yep. National Mall right here, right smack dab in the middle of D.C.
6: You can't miss it. You can't miss it. Hey, you mentioned that canvas, $10,000. I think I'm looking at it on your social media. It is huge, and I don't think many people who are not artists consider that. The supplies that you need as an artist cost money, and in that case, a lot of money. I mean, that's where do you get this
7: stuff? Oils. I work with oils a lot, and it's astronomical, the price. But again, if you're an artist, you'll understand you don't think about that. I mean, in the beginning, when I didn't have anything, I'd use like a cabinet door that I'd find in the garbage and, you know, whatever paints was in Dad's garage to create. It doesn't matter, but you just want to make the best art you can, not only for people, but for yourself. And that's the truth about art. You paint for you. You know, in the beginning, you paint to make money and sell things. Yeah, you want a palm tree in the backyard? Okay, I'll do it. I hate palm trees. But when you progress as an artist, you paint for you. And this is my favorite subject in the world, which is the greatest work of art to me, which is the Star Spangled Banner. And my job is just a reproducer.
6: That's beautiful. One guy who lost last night, thankfully, the grandson of John F. Kennedy. You know, nobody could figure out what he did for a living, and it always screwed him up when he was asked in interviews, you know, what do you do? What have you done? He started calling himself an artist, and listen to this. This is what he thinks art is. Cut two, if you don't mind. Cut two.
8: Got a ticket to ride. She's got a ticket to ride. She's got a ticket to ride, but she don't care.
6: It just kind of cavorting around online. You're very good on social media. That's not art. That's just stoner layaboutism. I don't know what the hell that is, but it's not art.
7: Well, it's sad nowadays, you know, people, anything is called art, you know. It is what it is. I mean, it's subjective. You can't say it's not. I think it's comedy, actually, which is a form of art. So we'll give them that.
6: One more thing. You can follow Scott Lobato on social media at Scott Lobato, LOBAIDO, or go to ScottLobato.com. And I got my eye on 1976. It's a great painting, and you can get prints of it.
7: I'm going to send you a signed print of it. I'll text me the address to send it when you get off the phone here, and I'm going to send you a nice little framed copy of it, personalized.
6: You're amazing. I already ordered one, so I'll have two. You got to support the arts, Scott, but I love being a patron of the arts. Here's something I want to ask you, though. If you look at Scott online, I don't know how old you are, but you look like a 25-year-old. You're in shape. How do you stay in shape? What is your deal? What do you do?
7: 61 and a half years old. The key is action, active. I eat, I drink what I want. I have martinis every day. I smoked for 40 years. I quit a couple of years ago. I smoke little cigars now. Just active. People need to be active. You know, I move. I constantly build my own scaffolding and put, you know, I just move. I do my little basic exercises, just lifting pans of paint. If I get cans of paint that weigh 10, 20 pounds, you know, I work out with that. Whatever I have, I just constantly move. That's all I tell people to do. You don't need to sign up at a gym for, you know, $1,000 a week. Just work out with just in your house, a chair, just anything. Move. Just move. That's the key. Act. And don't eat the whole cake. Have the slice, two slices of the cake.
6: Scott Lobato, the patriot, artist, activist, number one freedom fighter, and great Staten Islander. You're right where you need to be, right there in the middle of the America State Fair, America 250. Scott Lobato, thanks for being with us, and congratulations on all your success.
7: Thanks, buddy. Appreciate it. See you soon.
6: You bet. To be continued. We'll see you later. 800-848-9222. Should I go down there? I'm kind of curious. I will be doing some videos tonight that will encompass the entire President Trump speech. I'm told that it's not going to be a rally in the traditional sense. It's not going to be a rally, you know, like he usually does, right? Hour and a half, 2 hours, that kind of thing. It's going to be much, much shorter, maybe 30 minutes. I'll believe it when I see it, because I kind of want it to go a little bit longer than that. He's got some great material. All right, folks, be right back. Thank you, Scott.
2: Greg Kelly. This is Greg Kelly here with Jay Jackson, CEO of Abacus Global Management. They're a technology-driven asset manager reshaping financial planning around your lifespan, how long you live. So, Jay, you've been accumulating mortality and longevity data for 20 years. What's the most surprising thing that data has taught you about how people perceive their own life expectancy compared to what the numbers actually say about their life expectancy?
9: That's a great question. And I have to tell you, there's a real personal side to this. When people start to think about their mortality or life expectancy. And honestly, that conversation that you and I have around that is much different than somebody who's maybe closer to the end of their mortality, right? Or they're sitting there where they've got fewer years in front of them than they had behind them. Because it very much feels like it can be an emotional conversation. But I have to tell you, in all the years that I've been doing this and all the individuals that I've had the opportunity to speak with, it's always amazing to me is that when we medically underwrite someone, compare them analytically to every single person just like them who may have had a mortality event and share with them what their highest probabilistic lifespan is, you know what their number one answer is by far? It's no way I'm living that long, which is amazing to me because you think it would be the opposite. And I think that so many times we find ourselves in those situations of hey, I just took a grail test, right? And everybody asked me, like, do you want to know the results? Now, sitting where I sit, of course I do, because I always answer, say, why would you ask that question? Mainly because do you want to know you have cancer at stage one or stage four, right? That's what we're really talking about. And so there's this fear and conversation around mortality that we just shouldn't have. And as we all begin to start to adopt this conversation and adopt that this is a major component, and most importantly, there's a huge value behind it, I think it's going to have a huge impact on everything we do, including their financial planning.
2: 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The views and opinions expressed by the individual hosts and their guests do not necessarily reflect the policies or positions of WLIR Radio, its management, or its sponsors.
10: Worldwide News Network update. I'm Bill Rakoff. President Trump linking a housing bill to a voting bill, which is frustrating lawmakers on both sides of the aisle on Capitol Hill. This is White House correspondent Stacey Lynn.
11: President Trump is putting the brakes on a bipartisan housing bill, saying he won't sign it until Congress passes the Save America Act. The president's also urging Republicans to tie the election measure to other legislation, including renewal of key surveillance authorities.
10: But Senate Republicans are acknowledging the SAVE Act currently lacks the votes needed to pass. A group of California drivers filing a lawsuit accusing some of the biggest names in gas of using artificial intelligence to keep pump prices up. The proposed class action alleges that BP, Circle K, 7-Eleven, Walmart, Marathon Petroleum, and Albertsons all use the same AI-powered tool to keep prices high. This is the Worldwide News Network.
2: Okay. 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
1: You know, I bought Alan Greenspan's book way back in the day. It came out, what was that, 15 years ago? I know this because I remember kind of where I was living. I think I was living at One Battery Park, or what the hell was that, 17 Battery Park? This big building called the Whitehall Building. I think I was living there, and I read that book. And it wasn't that interesting, but I did learn a couple of things about how he first met Andrea Mitchell and how he dumped his first wife, and a little bit about the clarinet. Carlos, do me a favor, take a look at that. What else did I learn? He actually found it fascinating in the 90s that people were buying all kinds of computer equipment, right? He was like this macroeconomics guy, and he could tell that people were buying all this computer equipment, but it wasn't making them more efficient. It's interesting. It was making them more efficient, but it wasn't making them more profitable. And it was a bit of a conundrum, but I kind of see that. Sometimes a computer makes you more efficient at doing an inefficient thing. I have noticed that a little bit with AI. AI is amazing, all right? AI is amazing. But we don't know where it's ultimately going. I've been using it on a project. I wanted to use AI to save me. Usually this one thing I do takes me about 4 days. I figure, okay, I'm going to use AI. It's going to take me 4 hours. And it turned out that it's taken me 4 months. 4 months using AI. But AI, it has made it better. And it's made me better. It's a crazy counterintuitive experience. But I have this clip of Alan Greenspan. I know he's not the most charismatic guy or whatever, but he's dishing on all the presidents he ever worked for, right? Nixon, Ford. He put that in his book. I didn't get up that far. I put it down after the Andrea Mitchell computer part. Are you ready there, Carlos? Do me a favor, okay? This possibly might be the most interesting thing about Alan Greenspan, although he's a little bit too hard on Nixon, all right? A little bit too hard on Nixon. Nixon said a lot of things. He didn't necessarily mean all of those things. Go ahead.
2: Writes that Nixon was anti-Semitic, anti-Italian, anti-Greek, anti-Slovak. I don't know anybody he was pro. And Gerald Ford?
3: Extraordinary human being.
4: But he wasn't the smartest, you say.
3: No, he was not the smartest. But he was the most normal.
4: And that's what you ended up admiring, the normality.
3: Well, it was also the ethical base of the man. We'd be discussing policy, and he says, let's forget some of the facts. And it's just the right thing to do for the economy.
4: And the other presidents didn't focus to that extent.
3: Yeah.
2: Of Ronald Reagan, he said he had an odd form of intelligence, which he used to improve the country's self-image. He writes that he had a, quote, terrible relationship with the first president, George Bush, who pressured Greenspan publicly.
5: And interest rates should be lower now.
3: I was shocked because nobody talked about Federal Reserve policy in public.
4: Was what they did improper?
3: Oh, indeed, yes.
4: They crossed a line in your view.
3: Well, if you have, as we do by statute, an independent Federal Reserve, it clearly is in opposition to what the purpose of the law was.
2: President Bush later said it was Greenspan's fault he lost the election in 92 to Bill Clinton. Clinton was the only Democrat Greenspan served under, and he says the smartest of all the presidents he knew.
3: Even though I clearly was a Republican, I had to admit that he was an extraordinarily effective president.
4: You seem to have gotten along with him best of all your presidents.
3: That's right.
4: Yeah. I mean, you.
3: The bottom line is what he called our relationship when he said, we, I think, are the odd couple.
1: Oh, how interesting. He's way too, I think he was high on his own supply. How can you have people work for the government and the president isn't supposed to say something by statute, by law? Hey, show me in the Constitution, doofus. Show me in the Constitution. Talk about the deep state, the maestro. That guy screwed up the economy 3 times. More I think about it, the angrier I get. All right. Stop it, Greg. Marvin is standing by. Marvin, you are a friend of mine.
6: Marvin,
1: hello, Marvin.
6: A 95-year-old Korean War veteran. I'm in Queens looking out of my veranda the northern state is running slow. I want to talk to you about President Roosevelt. I used to do a stand-up act about President Roosevelt. He was a Republican. He was not a Republican, which I am. He was a Democrat, was the last Democrat I ever voted for. We won World War II because of him, but there isn't any more people in the Democratic Party that I would ever vote for. And I'm waiting for the Republicans to put their votes up where I can give them one for me, a career war veteran.
1: Hey, Marvin, are you, is your last name Kissel by any chance? Marvin Kissel? Are you Kissel?
6: I'm Marvin Kissel, who is the ufologist. Yes, you are.
1: I don't know what the hell that was about. All right, listen, Marvin, good talking to you. What's the key to longevity?
6: And you don't believe they exist.
1: All right, Marvin, thanks for checking in. What the hell is he talking about? I actually am curious. What do you mean I don't say it exists? Of course it exists, whatever it is. All right, you stay in touch, all right? Say a prayer.
6: I sure see them, right?
1: All right. You got to come back with that stand-up act one of these days. I think that was, actually. Let's try Dan. He's up in Westchester. Is he there? Hello.
7: Hey, Greg. How you doing? Just actually a good segue regarding Alan Greenspan. I was just reading yesterday that I guess Morgan Stanley is now considering building a massive operations center in the Dallas area, I guess joining Goldman Sachs and J.P. Morgan, all these other financial service firms. And it's just remarkable how many of these companies are shifting their – you know, their buildings and resources, employees to these other parts of the country who are welcoming them. And it's just, it's scary.
1: Well, you can't blame them, can you? I mean, New York has become so inhospitable to business. So hostile. You saw what Mamdani did, hassling that, what was his name? Ken Griffin? You know, you can't have that. Screw him. People can work from anywhere these days. You know, you don't have to be on Wall Street to work on Wall Street. You can be in Bozeman, Montana. And they're nicer in Bozeman. I don't blame them one bit. Do you?
7: No, and I saw that they're getting a big tax incentive potentially to move to Texas. So, of course, another reason to move there.
1: Yeah, yeah. Well, we'll see. I mean, New York does have its appeal. Sometimes it's hard to find it, but I appreciate it, pal. All right, let's go to John in Bohemia real quick. Yes, sir?
8: Yes, I have a 2002 article. That said Fauci was intending to do gain-of-function research because the enemy was doing it. So if he did it first, he'd have a cure.
1: 2002, huh?
8: Yes.
1: All right. Well, we know that... where is that article, 2002? Where is it? Who published it?
8: It was at OJP, Office of Justice Programs.gov.
1: All right, do me a favor, stay on the line, and you're not related to High Pitch Eric, are you? But stay on the line, and I want to get that article from you. Carlos, make it happen. Goodbye.
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10: I'm Bill Raycom. President Trump traveled to Camp Capitol Hill today to have lunch with Senate Republicans. Reports say there was some dissension in the room, but the president brushed it off afterwards.
11: A really great meeting, and we're very proud of the party. We like our leader. We like everybody really in the room. I don't like a few people, but that's okay. I think you know who they are. But I'll give you that information someday. But for the most part, we have a really well-unified party.
10: The president is pushing Senate Republicans to pass his top legislative priority, the Save America Voter ID Act. He said he will not sign a recently passed housing affordability bill or approve the nomination of a new director of national intelligence unless the Save Act is passed. More from News Nation's Joe Khalil.
12: Leader John Thune has expressed several times the fact that the votes are simply not there in the Senate. And essentially, the president has told Leader Thune, try harder, get it done. He said, you're the leader. I expect you to lead and to get this bill across the finish line. Leader Thune has said several times that the math just does not add up. They would need a handful of Democrats to support this bill, the Save America Act. Obviously, they do not have that.
10: President Trump is back at the White House, where he is scheduled to meet with NATO Secretary General Mark Rutte this afternoon. The president has threatened to pull the United States out of NATO after some members failed to help reopen the Strait of Hormuz and after complaining about the United States paying more than its fair share to the NATO alliance. A federal judge in California has blocked ICE agents from making arrests inside immigration courts. It's a sweeping ruling that applies to courts across the country. That ruling is sure to be appealed. A team of independent experts commissioned by the United Nations accusing Israel of deliberately shooting children in Gaza and repeating its accusation that Israel has committed genocide. Israel, for its part, vociferously denies the claims that it committed genocide during the war in Gaza. It calls the report a libelous sham and says the commission's sole purpose is to vilify Israel. The commission says in the report that roughly 30% of the Palestinians who died from October 2025 were children. More children, they say, are believed to be missing or buried in unmarked graves. The UN's International Atomic Energy Agency says it will inspect Iran's enriched uranium facilities as the peace deal with the U.S. calls for. This is Agency Director General Rafael Grossi.
13: Paragraph 8 of this Memorandum of Understanding says explicitly that the nuclear activities that are going to be carried out with regards to the nuclear material facilities and will be supervised by the IAEA.
10: The U.S. military says it killed a senior Islamic State leader in an airstrike in northwestern Syria last week. Wall Street is mixed, with the Dow up 189, the NASDAQ is down 192. This is the Worldwide News Network.
0: If you missed Rita Cosby, here's what you missed.
14: So let's get this straight. This judge first ordered his release from a detention center in Pennsylvania so he could roam around freely, and now is saying that ICE cannot re-detain him. What is going on with these activist judges? It comes after one earlier this week, another one, saying that the National Guard should not be under the authority of the federal government in California, that it should be under the authority of Gavin Newsom. These are rogue judges. They have clearly activist agendas. And for the judge to come out and say that Kilmar Abrego Garcia cannot be re-detained, even if it's right there in your face, too bad. We are going to block you tooth and nail.
0: Rita Cosby, weeknights at 10.
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15: 81 degrees and sunny skies around the New York area. I'm James Flippin. Yesterday, a series of Democratic socialists won big in the New York Democratic primaries. They'd been supported by city mayor Zoran Mamdani, who took time yesterday to praise Daria Litza Avila Chevalier.
16: I've said these words in the way that many of us will say, inshallah. In the beginning, we hope, but we don't know how close it is.
15: Chevalier secured the nomination for the 13th Congressional District, defeating incumbent and more establishment Democrat Adriano Espaillat. Today is a day in court for Congresswoman LaMonica McIver of New Jersey. She's accused of assaulting a police officer during a visit to Delaney Hall, the ICE detention facility in Newark. That's been the site of many protests. In fact, just this past Sunday, a person was hit by a car while out there at Delaney Hall. Video shows Alex Pride getting plowed into by a red car while he was waving an upside-down American flag.
17: And we are going back to Delaney Hall to stand with the people. This is inhumane. No one should be going through this.
15: Department of Homeland Security officials say the vehicle was driven by an employee of the private prison company that operates Delaney Hall. There's been no arrests made. Pride was treated for injuries. The Department of Homeland Security putting out a statement saying rioters had surrounded an employee's vehicle, assaulted federal officers, interfered with lawful arrests, and attempted to obstruct law enforcement operations. Up in Dutchess County, New York, along the banks of the Hudson River. A 116-pound Atlantic sturgeon was caught off Hyde Park on Monday. New York State Department of Environmental Conservation officials were conducting a field study. And the species, the Atlantic sturgeon, lives in waters across the east coast of North America, currently in upstate New York for its annual spawning migration. In sports, the NBA draft continues tonight with round 2, and the Knicks have the first pick in round two, but they may trade it to maintain cap space in a bid to try and keep the championship roster together. They do have another pick later in the second round. Brooklyn has two picks tonight in the second round, and the Mets are moving Kodai Senga to the bullpen as he continues to struggle big time. Checking the weather forecast, sunny this afternoon, a high near 84 with a breeze out of the northwest. Overnight, mostly clear with a low near 68. And tomorrow, mostly sunny, getting up to 83. 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I'm James Flippin.
0: 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And 77 WABC listeners know that listening to WABC makes you smarter. 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
18: I think that New Yorkers at this point are not being served well by the media. WABC is really now, and I was looking at ratings, really the only voice that's talking about real time benefit or harm.
0: 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From New York City to the world, it's Dominic Carter.
19: And a lot is going on. Dominic Carter here with you. The number to reach me right now, 800-848-9222. Protesters clash outside that anti-Israel New York City Brooklyn coffee shop as the NYPD separates two sides that told the congressman that was defeated last night, Dan Goldman, not to come back because of his support for Israel. Former top advisor to the mayor of New York City, that is Mayor Eric Adams, his former top advisor, Frank Carone, arrested by the FBI, ex-NYPD officials, their homes raided, and a sweeping corruption investigation. So Adams' former top advisor, his home was raided this morning, and it's part of a multiple corruption probe. Frank Carone, 56, had his home searched by the feds early this morning and arrested in part of an alleged bribery scheme that also includes his brother. Now, separately, the NYPD hit the homes of former chief of department Jeffrey Madry, assistant chief James McCarthy, and the once top police spokesman. And you knew this guy was trouble. He just seemed like he was angry all the time. Tariq Shepard, all tied to allegations of misappropriation of funds, bribery, and wrongdoing in how promotions and assignments were handed out. All right, let's get to it. We have a lot to talk about. 800-848-9222. Mamdani is one of the worst things to ever happen to New York. And all I could think about overnight is that I don't think you folks are ready for the truth. I don't think you're ready for what I have to say today, this hour. And that brought me to this historic movie.
20: You don't have to answer that question.
21: I'll answer the question. You want answers? I think I'm entitled.
22: You want answers?
19: Worst things to ever happen to New York. And all I could think about overnight is that I don't think you folks are ready for the truth. I don't think you're ready for what I have to say today, this hour. And that brought me to this historic movie.
20: You don't have to answer that question.

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3: Dwayne The Rock Johnson told Esquire that he had a testicular cancer scare. He said he discovered a lump, went straight to the doctor, and then spent an anxious 24 hours not knowing if it was cancer. He said the hardest part was that it was while he was promoting the latest Jumanji movie. He also didn't tell his wife until the results were in. Luckily, he got the all clear. The 1997 cult comedy Romy and Michelle's High School Reunion is getting the sequel treatment, and it's already in production. Lisa Kudrow and Mira Sorvino are returning as lovable best friends. Plot details are still under wraps. The film is slated for a 2027 release. You thought you'd never have to hear about Blake Lively and Justin Baldoni again after they reached a settlement, but a court has just ordered Baldoni foot the bill for Lively's legal fees. Cooper Lawrence, Entertainment News, Worldwide News Network, New York.
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4: 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I'm Bill Rakoff. A big celebration will get underway in the nation's capital this evening. More from White House correspondent Stacey Lynn.
5: President Trump is kicking off the Great American State Fair, a 16-day celebration marking America's 250th anniversary. The event tonight is essentially a rally, and in the president's words, it will be the biggest rally they've ever had.
4: France confirming its first case of Ebola. A doctor who traveled to the Democratic Republic of Congo, where there have been more than 1,000 cases. Anti-immigrant sentiment in South Africa could be reaching a flashpoint. Thousands of immigrants are leaving the country because of attacks against foreigners. The attacks coinciding with a series of protests by anti-immigration groups who have set what they're calling a June 30th deadline for people in the country illegally to leave. They are threatening a national shutdown if that doesn't happen. This is the Worldwide News Network.
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7: And the Tunnel to Towers Foundation Final Thoughts of the day. Let me just divert for a second. So I receive a large amount of emails every day and contact from the public. So I came up with this great idea. You know how they used to do on the morning network shows, where is the person, and they travel all over the country? So what I'm doing starting this Sunday, every weekend, I'm going to a different community in the New York tri-state area. So this Sunday, there is a street fair. I think it's called the Broadway Astoria Summer Jam Fair, right? Sunday starts at 10 a.m. It goes from 10 a.m. to 6 p.m. I don't know how long I'll be there, but it's on Broadway from Steinway Street to 47th Street. And so I will be between 46th and 47th Street on Sunday. If you're near the Astoria area, because obviously on the radio, I don't have much time. I'll be signing books. We can take pictures, even though I still have this big bump on my head. We can chat for a few minutes, time permitting, because what always happens is that there are a lot of people and I have to limit it. But I'm looking at the emails right now. One from Nikki. Nikki says, good afternoon, Dominic. I was definitely listening to you last night, and even my mother woke up this morning pissed off. I had sent you an email last night, and I hope that you received it and read it. I put all of this evil in God's hands, and only he has the last say. Nikki, of course, I received your email. It was one of about 100 that I received last night. I do apologize that I couldn't respond, but I am proud of you and your daughter, who is she's in the National Honor Society. She's going to be a rock star in the future. And so I am so proud of you as a mother. But yes, I did receive your email last night. And folks, please don't get offended if I don't respond. I can't respond to all of them. Everybody, I got to be honest with you folks. Everybody thinks that. So I had an email exchange today. I won't say the lady's name. I don't want to get her upset. And she ended it with, I can't believe that you won't engage in a personal conversation with me about this. Ma'am, if you knew what my day was like, the preparation time for this show, and the moment I'm done, we start getting ready for the midnight show, I barely have enough time to get something to eat, get back home, get back, and do the next show. So if I don't respond to an email, please, folks, don't take it personal. The lovely DMS talking about that you see the video of the cheering when the announcements were made of who won. I'm thinking particularly of Claire Valdez. The group is all white, all 30 to 34 years old, ecstatic, and like Liz said, uneducated. I mean, they have degrees, but in things like gender studies and basket weaving. Let's go back to your telephone calls here. Let's go to, let's go to Lisa, Long Island, line two. What's on your mind, Lisa?
8: Dominic, I don't want to depress you because we all need you, but I am telling you that Mondami has his sights on a bigger picture than the mayoralty. Believe me, Cutter, Roy Sigmund, CCP, big, big money, they're not interested in the mayoral race, okay? There's a much bigger picture, and if the Democrats gain power, they'll change things so he can run for president. And AOC is very nervous now because she was making nice with the Jews for a little while. But the message is, if you want to get anywhere with him around, anti-Semitism is the only way to go. But I think that he maybe wants to run for president. It's a very, very scary thing. So I don't want to upset you because we all need you, but we have to not live in a fantasy world.
7: Thank you, Lisa. No, I'm not upset. I'm just nauseous. What do you call it? Tums? I guess I need about 12 Tums. If I take 12, Lisa, is that too many?
8: Lorazine, you maybe need Tums. I need something to get through this. No, I'm very, very concerned about this. I hope I'm wrong. I hope I'm wrong, but we all have to be realistic where this is heading. It's very, very bad, and no one stops it. And Trump just talks about what a nice guy this man is while he lets this Nazism, well, not Nazism, this terrible anti-Zionism fester. And by the way, I read that DeValia, who allegedly is Dominican, I really don't know, that she converted to Islam in a church in Queens. So I don't know why the Hispanics in the Bronx would have any interest in that. They serve as police. They're in our military. They're very conservative, dedicated citizens. I have no idea how she won.
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4: I'm Bill Rakoff. A bipartisan housing bill is on hold after President Trump abruptly canceled a planned signing ceremony today. More from White House correspondent Stacey Lynn.
5: The president was supposed to put his signature on it today while visiting Capitol Hill, but appears to be using it as a bargaining tool to pressure lawmakers to first pass his Save America Act. The housing legislation, which passed Congress with overwhelming support, would boost construction and limit purchases by large Wall Street investors. It aims to lower prices eventually for buyers. House Speaker Mike Johnson was asked when that measure would go through.
9: 10 days. is my estimation, he'll do it within that 10-day window.
5: Stacey Lynn, Worldwide News Network, Washington.
4: The leader of the UN's nuclear watchdog group says its inspectors will visit Iran's uranium enrichment sites. More from News Nation's Marky Martin.
10: Tehran initially disputed Vice President J.D. Vance's comments about commitments to nuclear inspections, but both the UN watchdog and President Trump say it will happen when it has to. But the president is also furious over the Senate approving a resolution to block military action against Iran. On Truth Social, he said the vote was meaningless. He also called the four Republicans who voted with Democrats losers who made his job harder, but vowed that he'd get it done one way or the other.
4: The FBI arrested former New York City Mayor Eric Adams, chief of staff, today on federal corruption charges. In addition to Frank Caron's arrest, his brother and a Queens developer were also charged in an alleged bribery scheme. Camp Mystic in Texas, where 28 campers and staff members died in last year's flooding in July, filed for bankruptcy protection this morning. It had already decided not to reopen this summer. The camp was reporting debts totaling $10 million. Fans of Grand Theft Auto are going to have to dig deeper into their pockets for the next version. Take Two Interactive Software is pricing GTA 6 at $79.99. The game is scheduled to be released this November, likely the biggest video game launch ever. A North Carolina man charged by the feds in a scheme to defraud Medicaid by submitting claims for psychotherapy services that were never provided to Medicaid recipients. News Nation's Angelica Sanchez says Ronnie Robertson of Charlotte was arrested Tuesday.
11: It's alleged the company regularly submitted claims for 500 or more hours of counseling and therapy services per day, an amount prosecutors say is much more than what the clinic's employees could have provided even if they worked 24 hours a day. According to the complaint, when Medicaid-affiliated programs began asking for proof of services, the company is accused of providing notes from dozens of fake visits. Documents accuse Robinson of putting millions of dollars in Medicare payments to fund his personal brokerage accounts, purchase jewelry, luxury cars, and even a yacht.
4: Stocks were mixed as they headed to the close. The Dow up 183 points, the NASDAQ down 135. 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
12: 81 degrees, sunny skies. Good afternoon. I'm James Flippin. Federal prosecutors arrested Frank Caron this morning, as well as his brother Anthony. Caron was formerly a top aide for former Mayor Eric Adams. The claim is that a bribery scheme helped steer an emergency migrant shelter contract toward a hotel in Queens in exchange for $120,000 in bribes. Prosecutors allege that Frank Caron took $10,000 a month in bribes through his brother's law firm in exchange for steering a $6.8 million contract to a 75-room hotel in Long Island City. And this is a case out of Brooklyn's federal court. The good vibes continue surrounding the Knicks as through Sunday, June 28th, the Larry O'Brien NBA Championship Trophy will be on display at Tiffany's on Fifth Avenue. This, not so nice. A woman who worked as a DEI executive was fired from her job at JPMorgan Chase because she was caught on video stealing a Knicks-themed trash can during last week's parade. She also dumped the trash can's trash on the ground, so she littered before also allegedly stealing. Tonight, round two of the NBA draft will be held. Yesterday scored a few big wins for Democratic Socialists in New York on primary day. Mayor Zohran Mamdani had endorsed several, including Brad Lander, the former comptroller, and Darialitsa Avila Chevalier. Mamdani saying,
13: I have stood next to Darialitsa and I have said, our next congresswoman. And I've said these words in the way that many of us will say, inshallah.
12: And that audio via Spectrum News, New York 1. Check in the weather forecast. Mostly clear tonight with a low near 68 and a calm breeze. Tomorrow, mostly sunny, getting up to 83. Rain in the forecast for Friday. And I'm James Flippin.
2: If you missed Sit-In Friends in the morning, here's what you missed.
14: That's a big story. But the big story here, again, I just mentioned Mamdani, is what happened here a couple of days ago. Well, let me read this to you, okay, Norman Lewis? This is the title of a column in today's AM New York. You familiar with that, guys?
15: Yes.
14: Is that the one they give out on the subway? Right?
15: I don't think they actually have a physical paper anymore.
14: They used to, though.
15: They did, yeah.
14: I got to tell you, I think that when I first got to New York, we're talking about 10 years ago, I think I wrote sports for AM New York.
15: You did.
14: I did,
15: remember
14: right?
15: that, yeah.
14: the very back of AM New York, there's a local sports column, and I think I wrote it for about 6 months. And then they had a guy that used to work at WFAN named John Yastrzemski.
16: Yeah, I remember that.
14: JJ, he wrote it.
16: Yeah.
14: But now JJ writes the sports. You ready for this? In the Wave. In Rockaway.
15: Wow.
14: I don't even know if AM New York even has sports anymore. But here is the title of the column. It reads like this. Mamdani's first 100 days. Mamdani's first 100 days mayor. Speaker Menon unite to open long delayed child care center as property tax dispute loom. And there's a picture, and I guess they're at a child care center. Maybe not. Maybe they're at City Hall. I don't know. I see a bunch of placards here that read child care for all, apply to 3K, 8 pre-K, path to 2K. And it's Mamdani smiling at Julie Menon, the speaker, while she's talking.
15: Okay.
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3: What are two specific examples of federal policies that they could change with their votes, given that we're talking about four socialists?
4: No, I think what we can see in their candidacies and what we will see in their leadership is a commitment to humanity. And when it comes to domestic policy, I know that for many of them, one clear area of concern is the cruelty of ICE. You've heard from a number of not just the candidates who became congresspeople last night, but rather candidates across the country, the need to abolish ICE. It's something that I've echoed myself.
5: I have stood next to Daria Lisa and I have said, our next congresswoman. And I've said these words in the way that many of us will say, inshallah. In the beginning, we hope, but we don't know how close it is. And the closer and closer we get to the day, the more that we believe. And now that language of hope is a language of fact.
6: Yeah, inshallah, and happy inshallah to you, my friends from all over. Welcome to the Wednesday edition of Bo Snerdly's Rush Hour, the fastest hour in American media. It was a big day in New York and in other places. Mondami's communists / socialists, the Democrat socialists of America, are prevailing again in New York, have prevailed. And congratulations to them. Also a big day in politics. You've got federal judges once again inserting themselves in the executive branch and trying to do all they can to help Democrats, their party, destroy anything resembling law enforcement when it comes to dealing with illegal immigrants and voting. We'll take care of that. Donald Trump went to Capitol Hill, a yelling match with some Republican senators. That a big deal. Princess Diana is going to join us tomorrow, by the way. I'm giving advance notice now so that you'll be here then. We will cover as much of it as we can. This story with the Democrats will go on for days, if not for months. Let's get into that. Before we do any of that, I want to just give an accolade to some Republican senators. That a big deal. Princess Diana is going to join us tomorrow, by the way. I'm giving advance notice now so that you'll be here then. We will cover as much of it as we can. This story with the Democrats will go on for days, if not for months. Let's get into that. Before we do any of that.

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2: 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Here's Jake Novak.
3: When is bad news good news? When it's less bad than it has been recently. We just learned that the new EV registrations fell 9.8% in April compared to last April. But that was the smallest decline so far this year, and that's, of course, mostly because of this spring's spike in gas prices. Yes, it's still a decline, but at this time last year, EV sales were getting a boost from buyers rushing to lock in that federal tax credit that was expiring in September 2025. But here's the thing. Gas prices are going down again now, and it's debatable if this recovery for EVs will really last. That's okay for the car dealerships, though. They really aren't expecting a sustained wave in EV buying, but they are hoping for just enough to clear out a lot of older inventory. And used EVs, including Teslas, remain some of the best values out there. Happy shopping. With Moving America, I'm Jake Novak.
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5: Road construction has the left lane closed of Route 27 East. And that's between exit 66 and Tuckahoe Lane. Heavy traffic reported on 27 West in Southampton, bunching up near North Main Street. Long Island Railroad's Montauk and Ronkonkoma branches on or close to schedule. For WLIR Traffic and Transit, I'm James Flippin.
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7: These are rogue judges. They have clearly activist agendas. And for the judge to come out and say that Kilmara Brego Garcia cannot be re-detained, if you look at the background of what they're saying about this guy, this is the one, remember, who was sipping margaritas with Van Hollen, Senator Chris Van Hollen of Maryland down there in El Salvador. This is the one who the Department of Homeland Security says they have significant evidence of, first of all, beating his wife. She said it. It's in writing. Also, gang affiliations. That's what the Department of Homeland Security says. Also, human smuggling. You see him in that tape. Remember when he gets pulled over and happens to be all those people with him and tons of money, but no suitcases? There's some interesting stuff there for sure. And yet, these activist judges clearly are trying to send a message to the Trump administration that no matter what you have on any individual, even if it's right there in your face, too bad. We are going to block you tooth and nail. It's like death by a thousand cuts, so they could say, no, Kilmara Brego Garcia didn't get taken out.
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9: The fastest hour in American media. And we have a guest, a special guest, I am told, on the phone. I know not who. Hello to my special guest.
10: Well, hello, Bo Snerdly, coming to you live from the airport in Tel Aviv, Israel. calling you to tell you that I'm sitting here getting ready to get on my flight, and my phone is blowing up from all these loyal listeners in New York who love you. And my phone literally blowing up. They're saying, you should hear Bo Snurley right now, Sydney. You'll get all emotional. So I didn't hear it. I'm not going to lie. I'm in the airport and ready to board the flight. But my phone has not stopped buzzing because of you. I wanted to call you personally from the airport in Tel Aviv and tell you how much I love you. And thank you so much.
9: Sid, I love you. I have tears. I am so proud of you, Sid. Sid, not only have you... radio was at, you have proved that it is not impossible to actually amass the size and scope of audience that you have in the world's biggest market. You have done it, and you do it consistently, but the way you do it, with such fearlessness, with such a devotion to truth, with such a good humor about you, and just with the broadcasting professionalism that is unbelievably and unmatched. And that is why the New York State broadcasters have put you in a league of rarefied broadcasters in the Hall of Fame. We are all so proud of you. I want to see you in the National Hall of Fame, by the way, and I hope I live to see that. But I can't think of a person that deserves it more, Sydney. You are amazing.
10: Well, thank you. Well, thank you for all that. You're making me cry now. I do wish my dad was here this week to see this, but, you know, the National Hall of Fame, that's something that's already been talked about, but I guess one step at a time. But I'll tell you, it was funny. Yesterday, I was at this amazing policy, the summit conference. That's why I came to Israel for the second straight year, JNS.org, who really is a leader in Israel when it comes to news on Israel, on the economy, on the war, on Hezbollah, on Iran, all of it. And I spoke twice. I was only supposed to speak once, but Bibi Netanyahu was late the first night, Sunday night, so they had me and Mark Levin step in.
9: Sid,
10: and do an hour.
9: You have to stay there because we got to go to a hard break. Stay there. I want to hear more about this, and I want to talk with you briefly about the elections that happened in New York. Don't go away, Sydney, unless, of course, you have to get on the flight between now and then. James, Sid is here with us. What a treat.
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11: If you're a young professional looking for a starter apartment anywhere in the United States of America, guess where the most expensive place to live is? Ding, ding, ding, ding, ding, ding. New York City. That's right. An average rent for just a 400 square foot studio in New York City is about $3,400 a month. That's more than many people's mortgage payments around the country, and nearly double of what renters are paying

0: in cities like Dallas, Atlanta, and Phoenix. Let's look at some other cities. San Francisco, 2,400. Boston, 2,500. Washington, D.C., 2,100. Miami, 2,000. Cleveland, 900. I'm not going to Cleveland. Never bet against the United States. I'm Suzanne Miller.
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4: The American State Fair kicks off this evening with a rally on the National Mall in Washington hosted by the president. News Nation's Anna Koyman says it's the lead up to the celebration of the nation's 250th birthday.
5: According to organizers, there will be about 150 different exhibits from every state and territory to civic groups and businesses. But several states, mostly Democratic-led, have publicly said they will not be sending official representatives. Some point to budget reasons. Others say the event is not bipartisan. But a spokesperson for the event says those states will still be showcased.
4: A study on COVID-19 vaccine effectiveness has finally been published after being blocked from a government health journal. The study, now published in the Journal of the American Medical Association Open, finds the vaccine was about 55% effective against COVID-19-associated hospitalizations and reduced COVID-19 trips to the ER by 50%. Bill Rakoff, Worldwide News Network, New York.
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6: Unions representing Long Island Railroad workers have ratified the new contract 1 month after a strike disrupted service. At least 96% of union members voted in favor of the contract that provides workers with a 14% wage increase over 4 years' time. That fourth and final year of the new contract was a major point of contention during negotiations and led to the strike. It contains a 4.5% pay increase that final year. A Roslyn Heights woman has been hospitalized after being rescued from her burning home Sunday night. Fire crews responded to the home on Schoolhouse Lane around 11 o'clock in the evening Sunday. Family members told firefighters the elderly woman was trapped inside. They went in to get her. The woman's injuries listed as critical, but it's not clear if they're life-threatening at this point. Brookville police are still looking for the man that they say stabbed his roommate on the LIU Post campus last Friday night. Chief Kenneth Lack addressed the public saying if anyone has seen 44-year-old Eddie Javier Villalobos Novoa, they should call police. According to reports, Novoa and the victim were intoxicated. They began arguing, which led to the stabbing. The victim hospitalized with non-life-threatening injuries. A Great Neck man is headed to prison for sexually assaulting a woman on a flight from Phoenix to New York. The flight in question happened June 15, 2022, during which Uriel Katkoff moved his seat to be next to the victim. She'd reportedly fallen asleep and then woke when Katkoff was touching her inappropriately. The man arrested and charged with sexual assault. He did plead guilty and was sentenced to 6 months in prison. That's news for Long Island on WLIR, Long Island's most listened to radio station. I'm James Flippin.
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3: Lin-Manuel Miranda released a song for the live-action film Moana. It's called Along the Way. The film is due out July 10th. Dwayne The Rock Johnson returns as Maui, and Catherine LaGaia stars as Moana. Did you love Stranger Things? Well, the show's creators, the Duffer Brothers, just signed a 4-year deal at Paramount to start making movies. While they haven't said what movie they'll make, they did say to expect something by November 2028.
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6: Worldwide News Network update. I'm Bill Rakoff. Congress has approved a rare bipartisan housing bill. More from White House correspondent Stacey Lynn.
7: The bill is aimed at increasing the supply of homes over the next several years. The goal is to make it easier and cheaper to build housing, limit some large Wall Street investors from buying single-family homes, expand affordable housing programs, and encourage communities to approve more construction.
6: But President Trump says he will not sign the bill until his Voter Identification Save America Act is passed. The IRS did better than expected getting their refunds out during the 2026 tax season, despite some massive cuts to the workforce. But a national advocate says taxpayers who needed human help were often left behind. Aaron Collins, who leads the independent watchdog agency of the IRS, says the taxpayers who needed assistance from the agency often struggled to get it. This is the Worldwide News Network.

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2: I'm Bill Rakoff. President Trump traveled to Capitol Hill today to have lunch with Senate Republicans. Reports say there were some dissenting voices in that lunch, but the president brushed it off.
3: A really great meeting, and we're very proud of the party. We like our leader. We like everybody really in the room. I don't like a few people, but that's okay. I think you know who they are. But I'll give you that information someday. But for the most part, we have a really well-unified party.
2: Trump is pushing Senate Republicans to pass his top legislative priority. It's the Save America Voter ID Act, and he said he will not sign the recently passed housing affordability bill or approve the nomination of a new director of national intelligence unless the SAVE Act is passed. Here's News Nation's Joe Khalil.
4: Leader John Thune has expressed several times the fact that the votes are simply not there in the Senate. And essentially, the president has told Leader Thune, try harder, get it done. He said, you're the leader. I expect you to lead and to get this bill across the finish line. Leader Thune has said several times that the math just does not add up. They would need a handful of Democrats to support this bill, the Save America Act. Obviously, they do not have that.
2: The U.S. Postmaster General was on Capitol Hill today asking a Senate committee for more money. David Steiner says the Postal Service is running out of cash and borrowing from its employees' retirement funds to continue operations. Posted a $9 billion loss last year. A federal judge in California blocked ICE agents today from making arrests inside immigration courts. It's a nationwide ruling, but it is sure to be appealed. The jury now has the case in the arson trial of Jonathan Rinderknecht, the man accused of starting the deadly Palisades fire in Southern California. More from News Nation's Nancy Liu.
5: Throughout this two-week trial, the defense has worked to raise doubt over arson as a cause, pointing to New Year's fireworks and claiming this is a case of confirmation bias, with investigators looking for evidence against Rinderknecht. His attorney has repeatedly noted that Rinderknecht was among the first people to call 911 to report the Lachman fire.
2: Markets were mixed on Wednesday, but the focus was on one company in particular after the bell.
6: Markets lacking a clear direction on Wednesday. The Dow in the green, the Nasdaq and the S&P both in the red, but there were more stocks up on the S&P than there were lower. Oil dipped below $70 a barrel during New York trading hours. Treasury yields fell after the closing bell. Micron, based in Boise in Idaho, which designs and makes semiconductors, and which is one of those companies capable of really moving the markets one way or the other, reported their latest set of earnings, and they beat completely across the board. The stock was up by between 2 and 3% in the immediate aftermath of that publication. For the Worldwide News Network, I'm John Terrett.
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1: 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Just say, play 77 WABC. Welcome to the 5 o'clock show. It's time for Common Sense. Now, it's Katz and Cosby with John Katzimatidis and Rita Cosby. Standing for truth, justice, and the American way. 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
8: Well, lots of breaking news, you guys. And John, it was a socialist surge last night in New York, and the Democratic Party is going, boy, it looks like a Democratic civil war in many ways, John.
9: Well, I hope there's a civil war, because we need the Democratic Party to come back to, being only half crazy instead of fully crazy.
8: That's a great analogy.
9: In the studio with us today, we have Governor Pataki. And today is his birthday. Happy birthday, Governor.
10: Thank you, John. Great to be here again.
8: Well, and
9: where's the birthday music?
8: Yeah, we got a little music for you. Here.

0: moving the markets one way or the other, reported their latest set of earnings, and they beat completely across the board. The stock was up by between 2 and 3% in the immediate aftermath of that publication. For the Worldwide News Network, I'm John Terrett.
1: Half of parents say they have no idea how they'll pay for their kids' college. Talker Research polled 1,000 parents and found that while the average parent saved nearly $37,000 for tuition, only 32% saved enough to fully cover it. To bridge the gap, families are piecing together a patchwork of strategies. Having their students take a job is one of them. This is the Worldwide News Network.

0: Rockers. Welcome back. Rich Valdez filling in for the great one. That's at Rich Valdez on all of the social media. And we're talking about the crazy that's going on. And listen, there's plenty of crazy to go around, right? I've got a lot to talk about. President Trump is scheduled to speak in a little bit. We're going to get into what he's talking about. We're also going to be talking about, some of the big topics in the country, like Iran, some speculation on Cuba. Lots. I got a lot of things up my sleeve over here. But I want to spend some time on this Democrat Socialist of America because I don't want anybody to be misled. I don't want anybody to think that this is some sort of fluke. That somehow, oh my gosh, how do they keep winning? How do they? No. They've already done the winning. Now, it's kind of like when you go to the doctor and they're like, you've got stage 2 cancer. Right? You didn't get cancer yesterday. This thing has been metastasizing for a long time. Now we can see it. And that's what's going on. And I hate to be that guy that, you know, breaks. I usually break my arm patting myself on the back, right? Today, I'm going to break my arm giving myself lashes because I didn't work hard enough, because I didn't do enough. Because I believe that this is one of those things we've got to leave it all on the field here, right? You have to. It's the only way this works. Some years ago, somebody very close to me told me that he went to drop off his kid at school, and he found out that the teacher, the principal, and some of the administrators, as well as the district superintendent, were all Levinites, constitutional conservatives. And he found out because they'd all mentioned Mark Levin's book at the time, American Marxism. That was here in New York, and that wasn't that long ago. Guess what? Here we are, and now people are embracing this idea. I heard Elon Musk. Elon, if you're listening, hold on, let's see. Is this thing on? Elon Musk, who I think is a patriot, who's someone that loves this country, has benefited greatly from this country. I heard Elon Musk the other day saying, I think it was at a Saudi Arabia business forum, that before too long, this was, you know, his reaction to a statement they made, a question they posed to him, that the United States would be so much, in the positive when it comes to whether it's tariff income or the deals we're making for rare earth minerals, whatever and what have you, that we would be so cash rich that we would be in a position to handle the inevitable, which is that robots and AI are going to replace a whole lot of everything. And I didn't want to get into this right now, but I already did. I jumped the gun. So what happens then? And when he says what happens is that we're going to pay, what's that called? UBI, Universal Basic Income, to Americans. Now, I've heard other people speculate about this, saying that it's not going to be $2,000 or $3,000 a month. It's going to be something to the tune of a six-figure salary, because there'll be that much money available. And I'm thinking, good, I'm going to need that, because do you know how much it costs to buy a pound of beef lately? And I say all this in jest, but seriously, if Musk is saying that we're headed towards a socialist model, and the president is saying that we're going to use a sovereign wealth fund and we're making all of these moves, if that is the writing, I don't know if I'm right or wrong on this, but if that's the writing that's on the wall, then it makes all the sense in the world why people keep voting for the likes of AOC and Daria Lisa Avila Chevalier, the new AOC from Washington Heights. Makes all the sense in the world. Because people, many people, not you, maybe not me, but a lot of people like to be lazy. And they don't want to work. And if you tell them, hey, we'll give you $8,000 a month, $10,000 a month, $15,000 a month, whatever the number is, to stay home. Well, guess what? A lot of people like that. Now, likely, it's not going to be young people that get this money. It's going to be people 55 plus, because they're the ones that didn't embrace AI, that didn't embrace whatever and what have you. So, I don't know. We're going to talk about that. I see we got calls. We got calls from California, from Washington, from Brooklyn, New York. Shout out to Brooklyn. I was born in Brooklyn, by the way. Brooklyn Jewish Hospital. Now it's called Interfaith Medical Center, if it's still there. But we're going to get to your calls when we come back. We're also going to hear some clips from Daria Lisa Avila Chevalier, the new AOC from Washington Heights. Plus, then we're going to switch gears and talk about a lot of other interesting things that are going on in the news tonight. But I would be remiss if I didn't talk about those things. Anyway, the great one, Mark Levin, is in Israel. He is doing fine and dandy, and he'll be back before you know it. Keep it locked right here. I'm Rich Valdez, in for the great one.
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7: 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Checking the Hudson River crossings, heading into town. The worst of it right now, the Lincoln Tunnel, going to cause you delays of up to half an hour. At the GWB and the Holland, you're moving pretty well in both directions. New York City subways, there's delays up for the 6 F and M trains. Metro North's New Haven line has some delays. LIRR's Port Washington branch and Montauk branch face delays. I'm James Flippin.
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8: Police looking for three men who broke into a home in East Hills and stole cash. The break-in happened just before 4 in the morning on Monday on Melby Lane. A woman inside the home found the men in her kitchen. She screamed. They fled. Neighbors worry they could be the next victims.
9: Honestly, it's a scary thing to happen to me. It shouldn't happen to anyone in any neighborhood.
8: The men got away with $1,000 in cash. Police have made no arrest. A great neck man headed to prison for sexually assaulting a woman on a flight from Phoenix to New York. The flight in question happened back in 2022, during which Uriel Kakoff moved his seat to be next to the victim. She reportedly fell asleep and then woke to Kakoff touching her inappropriately. He was arrested, charged with sex assault, to which he pled guilty and now sentenced to 6 months in prison. Horse-drawn carriage rides have resumed in Central Park nearly a week after a tourist died in a carriage crash.
10: Now, there's been growing calls from animal rights activists and elected officials to shut down the longtime tradition of horse carriage rides. Union officials for the horse carriage drivers are in favor of safety changes, but not a ban. Animal rights activist Edita Bernkrant says changes won't cut it.
11: No amount of regulation or reform can prevent the next horse from spooking and killing someone.
10: There's a hearing on a bill next month that calls for the end of horse-drawn carriages in Central Park.
8: Alan Dershowitz, former defense attorney for the late sex criminal Jeffrey Epstein, will testify now before the House Oversight Committee.
12: Dershowitz helped obtain a plea deal for Epstein in 2008. Epstein pleaded guilty to prostitution charges in Florida and got immunity for federal sex trafficking charges. Dershowitz is set to appear July 20th for an interview with the committee. I'm Michael Kastner.
8: And that's news for Long Island on WLIR, Long Island's most listened to radio station. I'm Noam Layden.
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14: Could the home of the Grand Ole Opry be up for sale?
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14: Bloomberg is reporting that Ryman Hospitality Properties is exploring the idea of selling off its 70% share in Opry Entertainment Group Holdings, which owns both the Grand Ole Opry House and the show's original home, the venerable Ryman Auditorium in downtown Nashville.
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0: Hold on. I'm liking this jam right here. Uh-huh. Crank it, sir. Now, why do I like this disco music? Because I spent years working with Mr. Producer and the Great One, and this stuff, when I hear it, I get happy. How funny is that? All right, to the phones we go. On my show, I like to call it Open Phone America. All right, let's do it. We're doing Aoife. Aoife is calling us from Vancouver, Washington. Aoife, welcome. You're on the Mark Levin Show with Rich Valdez.
1: Yeah, hi, Rich. So listen, the bottom line is this, is that my dad was born and raised in Bay Ridge, Brooklyn. And all my cousins live back there. Mm. And, you know, I'm so glad that my dad is no longer with us, because he would be so sick with this Zoran Mavdani and how communism's taking over his New York.
0: Yeah, you know, everything that they ran away from, right? Everything that your dad and your ancestors, I'm sure, fled and fought for in America to overcome. And here it is being ushered in by a bunch of people who are saying, yeah, we love that idea. We love the idea of collectivism. We hate America. I mean, it is sad, but we're playing catch up here and we're very late in the game. I don't believe we lose, but this is going to take some time to right this wrong. We've got to turn the Titanic around here, and it's not an easy task. Aoife, my heart goes out to you. I'm grateful for your call. I appreciate it. Shout out to Vancouver, Washington. And let us continue. I think this is my friend, the professor, Cheryl, Los Alamitos, California. Go right ahead.
2: Hi, Rich. Oh, my gosh. I'm heartbroken. I feel the same as the lady before me, because my mom is a Holocaust survivor. She's almost 99. And dad, thank you. So many of our fathers and grandfathers who fought in World War II, and to see what's happening, and it's not just in New York, but here in California, we are the first state in the history of the United States in our 250 years. We are being sued for anti-Semitism. And really, this marks the first time that an entire statewide system has been sued over pervasive anti-Semitism. You've got Gavin Newsom saying Israel's an apartheid state. You've got the, you know, Mondami crew over there in New York. And to all the people who are in the middle of the country, I just want to say, this is coming to a state near you. This is because of our education system, or I should say our indoctrination system. This is because of the media that, you know, sides with these people, and all the the anti-Israel, mm-hmm. anti-Netanyahu stuff.
0: Well, you know, Cheryl, you're right. And what's so sad about this is that hating Jews has become in vogue. And, you know, I guess I had been inoculated by this growing up in Brooklyn amongst the Jews, but it is out of control. I mean, no matter where you go, somebody will come up with a reason to say why they don't like the Jews, and why this is Netanyahu's war, and why Netanyahu's evil, and this, that, and the third. I mean, and again, you can have those opinions, right? I'm a very open-minded guy, but it's difficult for me to understand how you can sit here and hate Netanyahu and say that he is the devil incarnate when there's literally an Ayatollah, right? Who's doing all of the things that the Ayatollah did until Trump took him out, and grateful for that. So, listen, I understand where you're coming from, and to know that they're now in the driver's seat in so many elected positions in New York and elsewhere is just absolutely horrendous. So, shame on Gavin Newsom. Kudos to you for sticking to your guns, and of course, my best to your mom. God bless her for being a Holocaust survivor and for being 99 and for just being awesome. Cheryl, thank you for your call. I appreciate you. God bless you. And let us continue. My neck of the woods. Let's go right here. David, Freehold, New Jersey. You're on with Rich Valdez on The Mark Levin Show.
3: Thank you for taking my call. Happy Independence Day, America. Happy 250.
0: Yes,
3: sir. I wanted to say that for what you... Yeah, absolutely. For what you said before at the beginning of the broadcast of this hour, you can either move or you can throw water on the fire. And this is going especially out to the Republican Party leadership, who is probably too lazy and spoiled rotten to actually listen to talk radio, so they probably send it overseas like NAFTA that Pat Buchanan ominously warned about, and that is for the American people, for veterans, God bless you, welcome home. I'm non-combat Navy myself. For all veterans, let your family and friends and coworkers and everybody listening get a hold of Congress and tell them, pass the SAVE Act. What President Trump did today, trying to stop against this communist onslaught in New York City and elsewhere.
0: Yep.
3: Oh, we don't have the votes, but don't forget to vote for us in November. That's not going to resonate. And I'm voting regardless, Rich. I'm voting, and I'll be doubling my vote legally, I might add, but that's a long story. But everybody, let your congressmen and women and Congress critters in 2019.
0: But, you know, David, you absolutely have to. Right. And I appreciate that because and I'm glad you made that admonition to America because you're right. It's so right. President Trump has been spot on with this stuff here and him saying, look, this is how this is going to go down. We've got to get this passed. And him blowing up with Cassidy and all these people, you know, thank God that we still have a president that is old school and has some principles. Right. Where he says, like, look, we could fight politically. But certain things are America first, not because he's America first or I'm America first, because America is America first. We've got to be able to do the right thing for our country. And when you've got, whether it's Senator Cassidy or others that want to, you know, have sour grapes over a lost election or a past political battle and say, we're going to let the SAVE Act hang in the balance. No, we're not going to use the talking filibuster. Scary times, my brother. Scary times. Robert, California, Texas, everybody, we're coming right back. Keep it locked right here. I am Rich Valdez filling in for the great one, Mark Levin.
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5: 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These are all young children. And when Obama asked them who was Mamdani, a sizable amount, they knew Mamdani's name and his title. You and I know that this guy is the worst thing to ever hit New York, but these kids don't know it. All they know is that he is an authority figure and the mayor of New York.
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7: I'm Cooper Lawrence. President Trump canceled a planned signing ceremony for a landmark housing affordability bill that passed Congress and was touted by both sides of the aisle. The president said he won't sign until lawmakers pass his elections bill known as the Save America Act. He claimed everyone's on board.
8: The Save America Act. Everybody wants it. Everybody is it, including Democrats. 87% of Democrats want it. Not the leaders, because they want to cheat. Their policy is so bad, they're unelectable.
7: Senate Minority Leader Chuck Schumer disagrees and argues the bill would disenfranchise millions of eligible Americans.
9: Americans want to know how Trump plans to end his disastrous war with Iran. Americans want to know whether the GOP will continue going along with Trump's all-out assault on voting rights with legislation like the SAVE Act.
7: The leader of the UN's nuclear watchdog group says its inspectors will visit Iran's uranium enrichment sites. News Nation's Marky Martin.
10: Tehran initially disputed Vice President J.D. Vance's comments about commitments to nuclear inspections, but both the UN watchdog and President Trump say it will happen when it has to. But the president is also furious over the Senate approving a resolution to block military action against Iran. On Truth Social, he said the vote was meaningless. He also called the four Republicans who voted with Democrats losers who made his job harder, but vowed that he'd get it done one way or the other.
7: Earlier today, a rural area of north of Northern California experienced its strongest earthquake since 1940.
11: It's devastating. I'm so sorry.
12: Do you want me to run home and check on Ryan?
13: The quake in Mendocino County rattled some nerves, but there were no reports of major damage. Some minor injuries were reported. The U.S. Geological Survey says the epicenter of the 5.6 magnitude quake was about 7 miles northwest of the agricultural town of Willits and ran about 5 miles deep. Three other quakes under three struck near the epicenter within an hour. Bill Rakoff, Worldwide News Network.
7: Federal prosecutors say a North Carolina man defrauded Medicaid for about $3.4 million by submitting claims for psychotherapy sessions that never took place. News Nation's Angelica Sanchez says Ronnie Robinson of Charlotte was arrested Tuesday.
14: It's alleged the company regularly submitted claims for 500 or more hours of counseling and therapy services per day, an amount prosecutors say is much more than what the clinic's employees could have provided, even if they worked 24 hours a day. According to the complaint, when Medicaid-affiliated programs began asking for proof of services, the company is accused of providing notes from dozens of fake visits. Documents accuse Robinson of putting millions of dollars in Medicare payments to fund his personal brokerage accounts.
7: This is the Worldwide News Network.
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5: 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And when Obama asked them who was Mamdani, a sizable amount, they knew Mamdani's name and his title. You and I know that this guy is the worst thing to ever hit New York, but these kids don't know it. All they know is that he is an authority figure and the mayor of New York.
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15: 80 degrees, partly sunny skies on this Wednesday evening, and I'm James Flippin. A chief of staff to former New York City Mayor Eric Adams was arrested today following an early morning raid. Frank Carone and his brother taken into custody in a case alleging bribery and corruption. Adams spokesman Todd Shapiro, well known to these airwaves, put out a statement on behalf of Adams saying this is an ongoing legal matter. NYPD Commissioner Jessica Tisch put out a statement of her own confirming the case involves alleged conduct of current and former NYPD members. It's not the first time somebody in Adams' circle has faced allegations of misconduct. Adams himself was indicted while mayor, although that case was later dismissed.
16: Go New York, go!
15: Fans riding high from the Knicks championship win can get a close-up look at the championship trophy. Tiffany's flagship store on Fifth Avenue has the Larry O'Brien Award on display. In 1977, Tiffany designed the first such championship trophy and then updated it in 2022 for the league's 75th anniversary. The current version of the silver and gold hardware is over 2 feet tall, weighs around 30 pounds, and it can be seen on display on the sixth floor during regular store hours, and that will be there through Sunday, June 28th. And in terms of basketball, the second round of the NBA draft is set for this evening. The New York Knicks currently hold the first pick of the night. They're expected to trade it away, but some of the best available talent includes Duke's guard Isaiah Evans, North Carolina center Henry Vissar, Arkansas guard Malik Thomas, and Cincinnati forward Baba Miller. Last night, the Washington Wizards selected A.J. DiBonsa with the first overall pick. In New Jersey, a man is in custody following a fatal hit-and-run in Newark. Cops say 26-year-old David Zapata Vera was arrested in connection to a crash that claimed the lives of two pedestrians this past Sunday. The victims were reportedly leaving a World Cup watch party when they were killed. Essex County prosecutors have charged the driver with two counts of second-degree vehicular homicide. Really horrifying video has gone viral of that incident in which the car just at a very high rate of speed plowed into the intersection. And checking the weather forecast from 77 WABC. Tonight, look for mostly clear skies, a low near 68, a light breeze out of the northwest. Tomorrow, mostly sunny skies, a high near 83, and there is the potential for rain on Friday. 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

0: I get it now. There's a lot of reasons to it, but one of the main ones is New York is falling by the wayside. Now, Trump didn't give up. He tries to get involved. He tried to stop Mamdani. I may not have agreed with his tactics and how he tried to stop Mamdani, but whatever the case is, we end up in this place where we have to ask ourselves, do we cut bait or not? And I have to say, or not is the answer. You can't cut bait on New York. Why? Because, yeah, it's losing its luster as the economic capital of the planet and all these things. Sure. And maybe, you know, we're going to see it go through some change under Mamdani. And sure as heck, I've seen it go through some changes. Some of you might recognize me from radio or from television, like Newsmax. And I was doing a Newsmax thing the other day. And I was walking to the on-location studio. And there was a cart. I don't know if it was selling hot dogs or if it was selling halal, but I know the guy was sitting on a milk crate and he was blasting this, sounded like, I guess, like the call to prayer, but like in a song. And when I say blasting, I mean not like on a radio while he was working that other people could hear. I mean blasting on a huge speaker. And I thought to myself, is that necessary? You know, I listen to Christian music every now and again in my car and whatnot. I might even play it loud in my car with my windows open and my sunroof open. But it's never like I didn't get an extra speaker attached to a car battery to amplify it. That's what he was doing. And it just did not look like the Manhattan that I knew growing up. So do we cut bait? I say absolutely not. We can't. Because This is, I'm going to say, Custer's last stand, right? New York, places like that. We've got to make a change in these places. We've got to hold on and then gain. Otherwise, we all fall by the wayside, right? Anyway, your calls, and I have a clip from Harry Enten, who's going to explain. He's the CNN data analyst. He's going to explain why Democrat socialism has become more palatable, more popular than traditional Democrats. Don't go anywhere. I'm Rich Valdez, filling in for the great one.
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5: Thanks for tuning in, everybody. The great Val Kilmer. Kilmer plays Jim Morrison. And when I say it's the best portrayal of any artist in cinematic history, I don't even think it's close. I think Joaquin Phoenix as Johnny Cash was very good. And this Michael Jackson film, which I have not seen yet, I heard that's very good as well, but I can't comment on that since I haven't seen it. And then obviously the other one I'm thinking of is Queen and Freddie Mercury, but he's a good actor and he was excellent as Mercury, but not like Val Kilmer is Jim Morrison. He's more Jim Morrison than Jim Morrison was. I mean, it's just, and he looks just like him, too. I mean, just perfect casting. I believe that was 1991 that came out. Meg Ryan in that movie as well. And I don't think Kilmer was nominated for anything or didn't win anything major, which is just, again, the Oscars sometimes gets it very right and sometimes very, very wrong. And that is what happened with Val Kilmer as Jim Morrison. Anyway, enough about the Doors. Let's move on to Hakeem Jeffries. It's unbelievable. that this guy said, again, he's the leader of Democrats in the House of Representatives. All right, so he's not just some no-name congressman from somewhere. He probably will be Speaker of the House after the midterm elections. I think Democrats will take it back. I don't think it's going to be a blue wave, but they only need to win, like, you know, flip four seats. Not hard. History says they should be able to do it. But anyway, Hakeem Jeffries. Last week, he said that Democrats have to engage in maximum warfare against Trump and his administration. Maximum warfare. Intentional, using those sort of words, right? When asked about this, Hakeem Jeffries, by a reporter saying, hey, don't you think it's time to tone things down? Do you regret the things that you said specifically around maximum warfare? And nope, Hakeem just went right through that red light, and he's embracing it with a bear hug.
6: As it relates to anything that has been said, certainly as it relates to the comment related to maximum warfare everywhere, all the time, in connection with the redistricting battle that Republicans launched. I stand by it. You can continue to criticize me for it. I don't give a damn about your criticism.
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0: 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It's Rich Valdez filling in for the great one, Mark Levin. Make sure you give me a follow on the social media at Rich Valdez. That's Valdez with an S at the end. RichValdez.com if you want to learn more about me and what I'm doing. But I want to get into this conversation a little bit deeper. We've been talking about this expansion of the radical left, the democratic socialism. Zoran Mamdani, just smile and nod, put your hand over your heart, and tell people how much you love collectivism. And it seems to be working for him. Now, some people think they're immune, that this stuff is just happening in blue cities and blue states and blue this and blue that. But I would say, hang on to your hats, folks, because I don't think it is. Now, let us turn to Harry Enten. Now, even a broken clock is right twice a day. Harry Enten is the chief data analyst at CNN. And CNN is, you know, fake news for the most part. But Harry Enten seems to, you know, to quote Jay-Z again, men and women lie, numbers don't. He seems to always have a way with explaining the numbers. Listen to this.
1: Well, among Democrats themselves, the Democratic Socialists of America have a higher net favor rating than the Democratic Party does, at least those who are members of Congress. I mean, just take a look here. Dem Socialists of America, plus 17 points. Democrats in Congress, plus 4 points. No wonder that Dem Socialists are getting nominated across the political map in different primaries because, simply put, they are more popular than the Democrats currently in charge.
2: Okay, wow. I'm just thinking back to when I was sitting here and Zoran Mamdani was sitting there when he was running, and I asked him about capitalism.
1: Yes.
2: And he had no problem saying that he had real issues with it. Okay, he wasn't afraid to say it. By the way, he ended up winning. It didn't hurt him. How do Democrats today view socialism compared to capitalism?
1: There's a reason why it didn't hurt him, and that is simply because this is one of the biggest political changes I've seen during my lifetime. Match up socialism, capitalism among Democrats. You go back 16 years ago, 2010, capitalism and socialism right there, favorable rating, 51%, 50%. Look at it now. Socialism clearly in the lead among Democrats. 66% of them view socialism favorably, just 42% view capitalism favorably. No wonder Mamdani had no problem blasting it.
2: Which is fascinating because when you look at races coming up in New York, you've got a big one up in the Bronx. And you've got Zoran Mamdani endorsing a Democratic Socialist. Hakeem Jeffries not going with the more traditional incumbent. So there are two big races involving Democratic Socialists coming up in New York that Mamdani's endorsed. Tell us something we don't know.
1: I'll tell you something you don't know, and that is that the Democratic Socialists are likely to win one of those races, the one down in Brooklyn, going to beat the Bronx, the Brooklyn Borough President. You take a look there, look at that, an 81% chance to win in Brooklyn. And in Northern Manhattan, at this point, a 52% to knock off an incumbent, Espelot. Unbelievable.
0: Unbelievable is right. Now, Espelot, also known as Espaillat, this guy is Dominican. He's in a very largely Dominican district. And yet, here they came, the DSA, the AOC of Washington Heights came and stole this from him in a primary. Now, if you remember, AOC did the same thing to Crowley, Pelosi's number three guy. And back then, people were like, oh, there's no way. She's a bartender. There's no way she's going to do anything. That was 8 years ago, my friends. She's on many occasions been the number one fundraiser in Congress, only to be beat out every now and again by Ilhan Omar and a handful of others. This is not stuff I'm making up. This is the real deal. And this is the double-edged sword of, you know, I say AOC and her policies are all out crazy. And I poke fun at her all the time because she's been dodging me since day one. When she was running, she wouldn't come on my show. When she won, she wouldn't come on my show. I was a local radio host in New York City at the time. And guess what? She'd been running ever since. This is what they like to do. They run away because they know that they can fool people, throw the rocks, and run away. Well, I want to know what you guys think about that. Are the socialists taking over? Do you buy what they're selling? 877-381-3811. It's Rich Valdez in for the great one.
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5: Unions representing Long Island Railroad workers have ratified the new contract 1 month after a strike disrupted service. At least 96% of union members voted in favor of the contract that provides workers with a 14% wage increase over 4 years' time. That fourth and final year of the new contract was a major point of contention during negotiations and led to the strike. It contains a 4.5% pay increase that final year. A Roslyn Heights woman has been hospitalized after being rescued from her burning home Sunday night. Fire crews responded to the home on Schoolhouse Lane around 11 o'clock in the evening Sunday. Family members told firefighters the elderly woman was trapped inside. They went in to get her. The woman's injuries listed as critical, but it's not clear if they're life-threatening at this point. Brookville police are still looking for the man that they say stabbed his roommate on the LIU Post campus last Friday night. Chief Kenneth Lack addressed the public, saying if anyone has seen 44-year-old Eddie Javier Villalobos Novoa, they should call police. According to reports, Novoa and the victim were intoxicated. They began arguing, which led to the stabbing. The victim hospitalized with non-life-threatening injuries. A Great Neck man is headed to prison for sexually assaulting a woman on a flight from Phoenix to New York. The flight in question happened June 15, 2022, during which Uriel Katkoff moved his seat to be next to the victim. She'd reportedly fallen asleep and then woke when Katkoff was touching her inappropriately. The man arrested and charged with sexual assault. He did plead guilty and was sentenced to 6 months in prison. That's news for Long Island on WLIR, Long Island's most listened to radio station. I'm James Flippin.
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7: National Group just handed out awards to American cities on how they treat immigrants. The group Welcoming America named Chicago a 4-star welcoming city. Deputy Chicago Mayor Beatrix Ponce de Leon says the recognition proves the city is a national model for helping new arrivals get back on their feet.
8: I just want to thank everyone who stood up in our city for protecting our neighbors and for showing the rest of the country, and really in many ways the rest of the world, what it means to be a welcoming city and what it means to stand together for justice.
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0: the New York crisis, right? You mentioned that. Are you worried at all about the influence of the Democratic Socialists in primaries there and across the country?
1: Well, there are four races in New York City, and I'm standing behind every single one of those races that involve an incumbent, of course, and that's Adriano Espaillat, Dan Goldman, Yvette Clark, and Grace Meng.
2: Well, that is Congressman Hakeem Jeffries yesterday, and he wouldn't say if he was concerned about the rise of socialism, but he did say he was standing with a bunch of people that, at least half of them, that lost last night. And that is the topic of concern today with Hakeem Jeffries. As bad as he might be, he's on the run, right? He's on the run. He's moving scared because the AOC all-out crazy wing of the party is out to get him. I want to know what you guys think about this before I move on to some other topics like Iran, Cuba, and a potential cure for a very detrimental disease. Listen, the upcoming hour of this show is... I've saved the best for last. So if you listen to any hour of the show, you want to listen to the next hour because I've saved something in my back pocket and I can't wait to get into it. But right now, I want to hear what you think about this. Let's go to line three, Portland, Oregon. Jim, go right ahead.
3: Can you hear me?
2: Yes,
3: are
2: sir.
3: Are you there?
2: Oh, Jim, make your point.
3: It's kind of a whimsical thought. It's actually on... reparations, and I think the best case that could be made for it is if we do reparations for Lyndon Johnson's Great Society programs, which really was a major blow to the good demographic statistics in the African American family. It caused things to go downhill. I'm being whimsical, but maybe the issue ought to be forced. I got a feeling the Democratic Socialists would not vote for something like that, but all this omniscience that they pretend to have, there's some big gaps in it, and they get it wrong sometimes.
2: Yeah, well, I don't know. Right now it seems like they're getting, obviously they get everything wrong, but when it comes to winning elections and winning people over, especially unwitting people that are already in alignment with them when it comes to the 12 years of public education, maybe coupled with 3 or 4 more years of post-secondary college education, they already hate America when they come to the table, when the Zorons of the world and the AOCs of the world make these little videos and get to them at a different level on social media and meet them where they are. And then voila, it's a lifestyle brand, hating America, hating America's allies. It's kind of what they do. Where reparations fits in, I don't know, and I don't think it does. But Jim in Portland, thank you for your call, my brother. Let us continue. Let's see, where do I go here? Robert, Yonkers, New York, go for it.
4: Hi, good evening. The Mondamis, the socialist communists, don't sell the steak. They sell the sizzle. The steak is rotten. They just sell the sizzle, and that is a sales tactic. There's somebody that referred to Mondami as a kingmaker today, and that's giving him way too much credit.
2: Yeah,
4: all
2: I agree.
4: He did was put lipstick on a whole bunch of pigs. And that's all he did.
2: Yeah, right, you're right. And listen, I don't want to downplay it, but I do agree. Kingmaker, I wouldn't say so. But do I think that he can achieve that status? Can he be the next Bernie Sanders? Can he be the next face of the progressive socialist, whatever, wing of the party? Yeah, I think he's it. He's pretty much the it kid in town. And, you know, we've got to start asking ourselves questions like, are we being effective in our communication, because he's definitely stepped into the next century. We have to make sure we've done the same. Robert in Yonkers, New York, thank you for the call. And let's see, one more. Craig, shoot. All right, Craig, you got to give me 10 seconds because the music's going to play. All right,
5: yeah,
2: just
5: hey,
2: put
5: I
2: Craig
5: just...
2: back on hold because he didn't do it quick enough. All right, amigos, big developments in a medical study that just came out. A very, very serious illness has, I think, been cured. We're going to get into that and a bunch of other things on the other side. It's the Mark Levin Show with me, Rich Valdez.
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8: I'm Cooper Lawrence. President Trump canceled a planned signing ceremony for a landmark housing affordability bill that passed Congress and was touted by both sides of the aisle. The president said he won't sign until lawmakers pass his elections bill known as the Save America Act. He claimed everyone's on board.
9: The Save America Act. Everybody wants it. Everybody is it, including Democrats. 87% of Democrats want it. Not the leaders, because they want to cheat. Their policy is so bad, they're unelectable.
8: Senate Minority Leader Chuck Schumer argues the bill would disenfranchise millions of eligible Americans and says the president is out of touch with what the American people want to hear about.
10: Americans want to know how Trump plans to end his disastrous war with Iran. Americans want to know whether the GOP will continue going along with Trump's all-out assault on voting rights with legislation like the SAVE Act.
8: What's hiding behind a tarp at the Kennedy Center? Washington correspondent Stacy Lynn tells you.
11: Weeks after President Trump's name was removed from the Kennedy Center facade, a judge has ordered officials to explain why a tarp still covers the building's front sign. Attorneys for the plaintiff in the case call it a, quote, petty act of defiance, while the Kennedy Center has yet to publicly explain why the tarp remains. Stacy Lynn, Worldwide News Network, Washington.
8: A team of independent experts commissioned by the United Nations accused Israel of deliberately shooting children in Gaza and repeated its accusations that Israel has committed genocide. Israel vehemently denies the claims, calling the report a, quote, libelous sham, and that the commission's sole purpose is to vilify it. The commission claims that roughly 30% of the Palestinians killed from October 2023 to 2025 were children. Another mixed day on Wall Street.
12: Markets lacking a clear direction on Wednesday. The Dow in the green, the Nasdaq and the S&P both in the red, but there were more stocks up on the S&P than there were lower. Oil dipped below $70 a barrel during New York trading hours. Treasury yields fell after the closing bell. Micron, based in Boise in Idaho, which designs and makes semiconductors, and which is one of those companies capable of really moving the markets one way or the other, reported their latest set of earnings, and they beat completely across the board. The stock was up by between 2 and 3% in the immediate aftermath of that publication. For the Worldwide News Network, I'm John Terrett.
8: Pop music has gotten meaner, and a new study has the receipts.